0: fire and brimstone coming down from the sky, rivers and seas boiling,
1: 40 years of darkness, earthquakes, volcanoes,
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From 1982, a song that hit the top 25 but has gone on to a second life, both being sampled by Will Smith, amongst others, and just coming back on classic hits stations. Patrice Rushen, her hit Forget Me Nots on A Blast from the Past, opening up the show with Taylor Dayne, her number two hit from 1988, Don't Rush Me. My name is Jason Wild. I could say Don't Rush Me to, well, basically circumstance. The theme of this program is what I'm feeling right now, rushed, hurried. Not having a lot of time to put this show together, so that's what the theme is. Songs and artists with rush, and we have a hurry, and then trying, because I'm trying to get this show done. We'll see how well it works out. So anyway, we're moving quickly tonight because, well, we're rushed. That's the theme. And right now, two songs with the same title, though they sound very different. Rush Rush is the title. And we will hear Paula Abdul's number one hit from 1991 after we hear Debbie Harry's first single as a solo artist after Blondie broke up. This was released in 1983, written and produced by Giorgio Moroder, and it was from the Scarface soundtrack. Did not crack the Hot 100, but pretty decent tune. Also has kind of vibes of Meet Me in St. Louis and the Trolley song. Debbie Harry, Rush Rush, A Blast from the Past.

0: So there's kind of an unwritten rule when hosting a radio program that you don't say that you don't like a song that you play. I'm going to break that rule. Nothing against Paula Abdul's number one hit from 1991, Rush Rush, but I think when I tell you this quick story, you will understand why. Even though I played it, I'm still not a big fan of Rush Rush. Back in 1991, the song had just come out. It had been out for a couple weeks. It was all over Top 40 radio. I mean, it went to number one, so obviously radio stations were playing it. And as it so happened, I was going to visit my friend who lived in Arizona, driving there from Indiana. I used to enjoy driving long distances. Anyway, I drove across the country, but I rented a car to do it, and the car didn't have a cassette player. It only had a radio. And so for a good day and a half of driving across the country, and then a day and a half of driving back, when I returned, listening to Top 40 radio, I must have heard that song 150 times during those two trips. So if I never hear it again, it's too soon, yet I just played it. So you figure it out. I'm Jason Wild. This is A Blast from the Past. The theme, well, you can't tell. We're in a rush. We're hurried. And on the way, we will hear, well, legends that got together for a couple albums back in the 1990s. Two country legends and one, well, she's done some country, but has done everything. One of the best vocalists of all time. We will hear a song from their Trios 2 album coming up. But on the way next, we will hear a song from a Swiss duo very well known in the rest of the world, including Europe. You know them from the soundtrack of Ferris Bueller's Day Off. Oh yeah, that tune. Well, I'm not playing Oh Yeah because that doesn't fit the theme. But their next single release, which hit the top 10 in their native Switzerland and went on to be a hit in other parts of the world, but not really known here. The group is Yellow. The song, Gold Rush. We'll hear it next, A Blast from the Past.
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2: He's the Indiana Jones of 80s music, Jason Wild with another blast from the past.

Doom, but the boom, that doom, but the boom, that doom, but the boom, that doom, but the boom, that doom, but the boom, that doom, but the boom, that doom, but the boom, that doom, but the boom, that doom, but the boom, that doom, but the boom, that doom, but the boom, that doom, but the boom, that doom, but the boom, that doom, but the boom, that doom, but the boom, that doom, but the boom, that doom, but the boom, that doom, but the boom, that doom, but the boom, that doom, but the boom, that doom, but the boom, that doom, but the boom, that doom, but the boom, that doom, but the boom, that doom, but the boom, that doom, but the boom, that doom, but the boom, that doom, but the boom, that doom, but the boom, that doom, but the boom, that doom, but the boom, that doom, but the boom, that doom, but the boom, that doom, but the boom, that doom, but the boom, that doom, but the boom, that doom, but the boom, that doom, but the boom, that doom, but the boom, that doom, but the boom, that doom, but the boom, that doom, but the boom,

You got the nugget in your pocket, got the nugget in your hand. You got the nugget in your pocket, got the nugget for a grand. So forget your hesitation, take it as an invitation. Nuggets for a great confusion, nuggets for a great illusion. Clouds, love, stars, colors.

A song written and originally performed by Neil Young, but then recorded by three legendary women for their second collaborative album called Trio. Dolly Parton, Emmylou Harris, Linda Ronstadt, After the Gold Rush, on A Blast from the Past. Their second album called Trio, Trio 2, not subtitled Electric Boogaloo, came out in 1999, was a hit, very well received, and sold pretty well. It went gold. And they did a few performances together as part of that as well. I'm Jason Wild. This is A Blast from the Past. We're rushed. Well, I'm rushed. Putting a show together, throwing a show together, if you will. And songs and artists that have rush or hurry or trying. I'm trying to get this show together, so we'll have the old college try coming up after we hear one more Rush-related song, a top 10 hit from 1968, the original version of Angel of the Morning, which someone my age, for me, Juice Newton was the first version of that song I heard, but it was originally done by an artist named Merrilee Rush, and this is her original version, Angel of the Morning, A Blast from the Past.

legendary Barry Manilow from the album almost of the same name. The album is called Trying to Get the Feeling. This was Trying to Get the Feeling Again, a top 10 hit from 1975 on A Blast from the Past. Incidentally, that is the same album that includes the number one hit, I Write the Songs. I'm Jason Wild. This is A Blast from the Past. The theme? Well, rushing, hurrying, throwing things together because you don't have enough time to get something done. Is it inspired by real life? Is it inspired by me putting this show together? Perhaps. I'm trying. That's where we are. We're in some trying songs now. And right now, two songs with the same title that both hit number one 3 years apart. George Michael's big hit from the album Faith. After we hear this tune that hit number one in 1990 by a freestyle rap artist named Timmy T. This was his only hit, and it's a ballad, so not freestyle rap. Timmy T from 1990, One More Try, Blast From.

0: love you. I just want you to know my love I'll always treasure. So please, just don't let me go.
1: Jason Wilde knows how to party.
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0: One of several number ones from his album Faith, the late great George Michael, One More Try, A Blast from the Past. I'm Jason Wild, rushing and trying. And when you are trying to put something together quickly and when you're hurried, sometimes you feel hopeless. We will have songs related to hope on the way. We will also have a song with hurry in the title, but right after the break, a live track that hit number 5 in 1981 for Bob Seger. From his album 9 Tonight, his cover of Trying to Live My Life Without You, it's next on A Blast from the Past.
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4: 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All the things that make life worth living for.
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guys feel funky tonight? 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
4: 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I'm so wasted!
3: Jason Wild with another blast from the past.

Greasing our way into hour number two of this episode of A Blast from the Past, the late, great Olivia Newton-John top three hit from 1978, and Grease, Hopelessly Devoted to You. I'm Jason Wild. I'm a little bit hopeless that everything is coming together the way I'd like it to for this show because I'm hurried. I'm rushing to do it. And right now, several songs related to hope, or hopelessness, if you will. And up next, we will hear a tune from Huey Lewis and the News, barely hit the top 40 in 1982 from their album Picture This, Hope You Love Me Like You Say You Do. But right now, another Hopelessly song. We go from Hopelessly Devoted to You to Hopelessly in Love. Well, I guess it's the same thing. Journey from their live album Captured. The party's over. Hopelessly in Love. A Blast from the Past.

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1: You know, there's going to be sex, drugs, rock and roll, chips, dips, chains, whips. 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No. Just a couple of hundred maniacs acting like complete animals.
0: Here's another blast from the past.

0: A criminally underrated artist, Marshall Crenshaw. If you're familiar with him, you are very lucky. If you're not familiar with him, you should look up his music. He had a top 40 hit in 1982 called Someday, Someway. It gets played sometimes on classic hits stations, but a fantastic musician from Detroit. That song originally recorded by Buddy Holly, which makes sense. Marshall Crenshaw played Buddy Holly in the movie La Bamba in 1987, and that is Marshall's recording of Crying, Waiting, Hoping on A Blast from the Past. I'm Jason Wild. I'm hoping this show continues to come together as I've been rushed all week and scrambling to get it done. And on the way next, more Rush songs, including a tune from 1988, a fantastic guitarist and an underrated artist in his own right, Joe Satriani. From the Say Anything soundtrack, One Big Rush is next on A Blast from the Past.
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2: It's probably illegal, potentially dangerous, and definitely crazy.
0: Here's another blast from the past.

That song is 23 years old. You're welcome. Coldplay from 2003, Clocks on a Blast from the Past. Now, you may be wondering, Jason, how does that fit the Rush theme, the hurried theme? Well, Clocks could. You're under the gun. You're under a time constraint, which fits very well here, but that's not really it. The name of the album that that tune is from is called A Rush of Blood to the Head. I am Jason Wilde. This is A Blast from the Past. We're rushing, we're hurrying, we're trying to get everything put together in time. And on the way next, we are going to hear an incredibly talented artist with an incredible voice who never really got here. An incredibly talented artist with an incredible voice who never really got recognition here in the United States. Not like she did in other

from their 1982 album Signals, top 25 hit Rush and New World Man on A Blast from the Past. Rush currently touring. They'll be touring well into next year. And of course, they're without their drummer Neil Peart, who passed away. And the drummer they have, name is Annika Nillis, and she has gotten rave reviews. My name is Jason Wild. This is A Blast from the Past, rushing through this episode about rushing through things and trying and hoping things work out. On the way, we will get back into some trying songs, including trying again, being positive. If something doesn't work out, try again. We'll have some of those. But right now, a top 10 hit from 1988 from the Peppy Jane Wheedlin. When the Go-Go's broke up, she had some moderate success as a solo artist. Again, from 1988, Jane Wheedlin, Rush Hour, A Blast from the Past.

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0: from their 1991 album Innuendo, Queen, and an album cut called Don't Try So Hard on a Blast from the Past. I'm Jason Wild. 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This episode, Rushing, Hurrying, and Trying. And the song from Queen, Don't Try So Hard, is basically, well, maybe you're putting too much effort in. Maybe you're overthinking things, which is something I'm guilty of. But we're going to end with two songs with the same title by very different artists and have a positive message to them. We'll hear an R&B group from Champaign, Illinois. That's how they name themselves, Champaign, their top 25 hit from 1983 called Try Again. And we'll hear my long-lost cousin Kim Wilde to end the program. Her song called Try Again from her 1992 album Love Is. Want to remind you that Todd will be back in the hosting chair next week. Make sure to tune in to find out what he has in store for us. Once again, my name is Jason Wilde. Thank you so much for joining me for this episode of A Blast from the Past.
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1: Who wants an orange whip? 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
0: Here's another blast from the past.

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0: The best indie artist in the world. I'm right here with Mr. Rob Charles on the MFZ Show.

Hello, everyone, and welcome to our all-independent radio show that we call MFZ. I am Rob Charles. We have got 2 hours of the best independent material for you. We've got great interviews coming up with Gracie Shriver here in hour number one. And then in hour number two, we're going to have Nyara Collins. She's going to come in and we're going to hang out and talk to her as well. Getting us started right there, brand spanking new music, Sonny Sauceda, and a song called Voodoo You Do. That is getting some help there for him with Anthony Adopsy. Let's keep things rolling right there. A little KC Carter for you right now. This is called Start With Forever.

Oh, yeah, definitely love that song right there, KC Carter. Right now, we got time for one more song before we get to that Gracie Shriver interview. My buddy from up in Canada, Mr. Chris Hale, they've got a brand new song called Look at Us Now. This is the White House right here on MFZ.

0: morning, everybody. Uncle Rob and Uncle Rhino, we're getting some top-notch entertainers and musicians in on the show, and we've got a good one again this week.
1: I just wish we could get us a real pretty one too. That's on top of all that, on top of all the talent. We just need one of those that's just so pretty. I mean, you're pretty. I did.
0: Hey, homie, you might want to take those glasses off.
1: You're a good-looking man, Rob Charles.
0: Thank you. I appreciate that. But it ain't about me. It is about our independent artist today. Her name is Gracie Shriver. How are you, Gracie?
2: I'm doing great. Thanks for having me. I'm excited.
0: Well, we want to know a little bit about you. Who are you? Where are you from? What makes Gracie tick?
2: Yeah, so, I'm 23 years old. I'm from Wausau, Oklahoma. Born and raised. Moved to Nashville, at 17, started doing the thing. Went to college at Belmont University, which is downtown Nashville. And then graduated about a year ago and kept grinding it out. I grew up from a family of musicians down in Marland, Oklahoma, which is kind of middle of nowhere. And my great-grandpa was a musician, toured around, and I just kind of kept it in the blood and kept it going.
0: Is Owasso anywhere near Chakota?
2: It's about an hour from Chakota. Yep, home of Carrie Underwood.
0: Yeah, I've been through there many times, and it's got a big old sign. They're proud of it. Home of Carrie Underwood. So what do you do in Owasso? I mean, are you living in Owasso, or are you back in Nashville? How's that working?
2: Yeah, so I live in Nashville full-time, come back and forth to see family, and, on the road and stuff, I'll make stops. But in Nashville full-time now, trying to move my family out there. But it's nice to get back every once in a while. And I know we were chatting a little bit before this about, you're like, yeah, Oklahoma's boring, and I can see where you're coming from. But the flat sunsets are hard to beat. I ain't gonna lie.
0: That is one thing about being in an area where it is flat. You know, like Kansas and Nebraska, I'm not big on those two states because you're on that highway. It's flat, but you do get to see all of the sunsets. You get to see all of the sunrises. You get to see all of that.
2: Yeah.
1: I want to defend her. I want to dive in.
0: Of course you do.
1: Yeah, I know. I do when I had first moved to Nashville, I didn't realize it. I hadn't had any real meaningful time back home, probably, and I'm not sure if Gracie's experienced this yet, but I had been up there for the better part of probably 3 years or so and hadn't spent, it just been quick trips, flying in and flying out or whatever. And in Nashville, your wintertime, the gray and the gloomy kind of starts early, like around October, and it stays that way till probably April or so. And being from a little south of her down in Texas, I never thought anything about it. And that was just my new normal. And I didn't think of anything about it till I went home. And when I went home where it was at flat, wide open and flat, I remember, holy smokes, I feel so good right now because there's so much sky.
2: Yeah.
1: I have so much sky, and I didn't realize how much I had missed that. And me personally, that's one of my favorite things about Oklahoma and all the little towns is I absolutely love that part of Oklahoma.
2: It's the sky. Yeah, you're right. And it gets dark in Nashville starting like 4 p.m. in October. So I'm like, what the heck? Yeah.
0: So me and Rhino was good cop, bad cop. I said Oklahoma was boring. He's saying he loves Oklahoma because of the scenery.
1: Don't hold that against me. I mean, I love that. I love the little towns and it's simple and it's so sweet. And like in McAllister, I got a little hangout that I like there. There's a little restaurant called the Yardbird. If you ever get a chance, they're so sweet. The people are amazing. They're local. Diehard Oklahoma folks, I love going through there and loving on them and making it rain up in that place. But then on the flip side, everywhere else, don't get it twisted because you're going to find me in Chicago, New Orleans, and Miami on a regular basis, and that's my groove too. So I'm just saying.
0: So when you're going Oklahoma to Nashville, you riding Interstate 40?
2: I-40 the whole way.
0: You are literally, and I am not exaggerating, within 11 miles from my front door.
2: Oh, really?
0: Absolutely. I live around Little Rock, and when you pass on 40 by my house, you're literally 11 miles away from the house.
2: Okay,
1: Look for the Popeye's chicken sign. That's all I'm saying.
0: And you know, and he gives me crap about that. He came over a couple, I don't know, 3 years ago. First time I ever met him, he came over and hang out at the house. He's like, I'm going to get you some lunch. Dude did not. He said, I'm going to get some Popeyes. I was like, all right, I'm going to get some Popeyes. I can do some Popeyes for lunch. I'm thinking, you know, I'm going to get like a three-piece dinner or some tenders. Oh, no. It would, keep in mind, it's just me and him. He brings a family meal with extra large sides, extra biscuits. So me and him ate like a couple pieces of chicken each. And so I still had like 16 pieces of chicken. So thankfully to Uncle Rhino there, I ate Popeyes for a week. I mean, literally every single day I ate it, and it was so good. I'm waiting for you to come back, bro.
1: Well, I'll come back, and when I meet Gracie's folks, tell Papa and everybody, get ready. I'm bringing the groceries. If I say I love you, it's with a whole lot more than a fruit basket.
2: Oh, I love that. Hey, that's the best. You know, I played a show on Monday night, and my friends showed up, and they brought me a basket of fried pickles, and they were like, instead of flowers, fried pickles. I'm like, that's my vibe.
0: Dude, those flowers are going to die, man. Those pickles, I want those now.
2: Exactly.
0: So when you're not doing music, what do you like to do? I mean, obviously you're at home now. Are you going to be home for a while, or are you just kind of hanging out for a few days, or...
2: Yeah, so just a couple of days. But, you know, we grew up big lake people. I don't know if y'all went to the lake growing up. But that was like, we always had a boat. We're always doing water sports. And so we're big outdoors, like lake family. So I'm hoping to get my dad out there on the boat since I have a couple of days off. And we love going in, you know, going on hikes and going on the water and stuff.
0: When you're in Nashville, are you music full time? Do you have a job? You work somewhere else, or...
2: Yeah, so I'm music full time. Thankfully, I'm blessed enough I can just grind it out on that. But yeah, just writing, you know, 5 days a week, doing shows, touring with artists, and just kind of trying to.
0: Who are you touring with? You got my mind intrigued now. Have you been touring with some big names?
2: Yeah, actually, so this was kind of a one-off thing, but I did an opening thing for Jason and Ella down in Belleville, Texas. Pretty recently.
0: Jason Aldean and Ella Langley?
2: Yes.
0: Did you meet them? Did you meet them?
2: I've met both of them before. And they're both so kind, and they've been great to me.
0: So she is as real in real life as you see in her interviews.
2: Oh, 1,000,000%. Honestly, all of those people.
0: I mean, I'm not embarrassed to say I am an Ella fella. I am all about some Ella Langley. My wife doesn't like country. She's like, man, have you heard this song? And I've been hearing, they sent me her song like 4 months ago, 5 months ago. So I've wore that song out. And my wife comes in last week. She's like, dude, there's this song called Choosing Texas. I'm like, yeah, I know. Ella Langley got the bangs, long hair. She's like, you know it? I'm like, it's my favorite dang song.
2: That's hilarious. I know. And it's crazy too. Cause you know, sometimes they just stick, and it's like, we've in town, and you know, I know some of her team members and stuff, and we laugh about it, and it's like, you never know. It's just like a normal song they wrote, and it just happened to, it hit, the groove hit right. Everything felt good. And I think sometimes it just boils down to that.
0: So
1: there's a catch to it. It's funny that people think so often that something just accidentally happened. There's an art to science and a science to art. And yeah. Folks got to realize the best way you want to be a trailblazer, do what everybody else is not. And yeah. Once that plays itself out, they'll eventually be pivoting around to what it is that you, Gracie Shriver, are doing. And once they do that, you're already established and ahead of the pack. So when everybody else starts doing what you've already been doing, then you continue to evolve as a writer. As an artist, you continue to do that, and they will forever be chasing you. We just had this talk with the amazing Walter Egan, and it was we were revisiting a conversation that I had years ago with a record president in Nashville, where he was saying, well, the format changed, I went off, because an artist does not chase the format, they make the format. And that's what those that understand that understand that. And you start going in there and you do Gracie Shriver and you compete against Gracie Shriver. And each day, the new best version of you continues to compete against tomorrow's best version of you. You won't have anything or anyone else on the track with you. You'll be all alone, just smoking, heading down there, doing that. And that's what happened with Lainey. And right behind her, you got Ella. They were everybody else was chasing the shimmer, and these ladies over here were making their own shine. And that's what you're doing, sweet girl. And that's one of the reasons why we're proud to have you on here.
2: Well, I appreciate it. Yeah, I think you're right. I had someone tell me that when I got to town too, is because a lot of the label people, they'll be like, well, this is popping off right now. But when something's popping off, it's too late. Like,
1: too late.
0: Sorry, so too late. You get out there and you're opening for it. Was Jason and Ella on the same bill?
2: Yes.
0: So you get out there, you're the opening act. So there's three acts, you open.
2: There was a line of us, but I was the opener.
0: Okay, so you get in there, and there's what, 10,000, 15,000 people?
2: There was a ton of people.
0: What is that like? I mean, does it feel different than if you're like playing at a county fair where there's like a couple hundred people? I mean, is it different?
2: You know, it is, but to be honest, I think I thrive more off of that. And I don't know if y'all are the same way, like loving music and doing music, but I think the bigger the crowd, like the less nervous and like just the more chill I am, which that's kind of psycho in the head. But you play those intimate listening room things, and I feel like sometimes you overthink what you're doing. When you're up there with not many people, you just go for it.
0: I had some, and I've been supporting these young ladies.

0: you keep your nerves down by just focusing on like a couple rows of people. You don't feel like you're going to be in front of 15,000 people, but I could feel probably the adrenaline that would be with all those people screaming. Have you been getting good response on the road?
1: Yes, it's been like, especially the last year and a half or so, has been super cool to see the growth of, you know, I go to these things, even, you know, opening up for people like that. And we've gotten to do some stuff for a lot of the Red Dirt artists around here, and like Lane Hardy and Stoney LaRue. And, you know, I grew up around all of those guys that being from Oklahoma. And it's funny because I just go into, I'm like, I'm the opening act. Like, no one's here to see me. It's like my thought process. I'm just going to put on a show and hopefully they'll want to, you know, hop on the bandwagon. And then when you show up and they're like, oh, I came to see you, or like, I was so excited to get to see you, I saw you were on the bill. It's like, that's a pat on the back. It feels super good. And so we've had a lot of that lately, which is cool.
0: And it's probably an electrifying feeling when you look out there and they're singing your song back to you.
1: Yes, exactly. Yeah, that's kind of one of those weird imposter syndrome feelings of like, how do you know this?
0: but you know, and your chest swells up and you're like, got this pride, and it's like, you know, and that probably lets your nerves go away too, because you're like, they're receiving me positively rather than it be crickets. And be like, I'd hate to get up there and it'd be like crickets. Oh, I'm done. I only sang a half of one song. I can't handle this. I'm out.
1: Yeah, those are the toughest. I always say, you know, social media is great and I ain't going to bash on it. Like, I know there's a lot of good that comes with it. But one thing that I'm very thankful for is that my parents drove me to Nashville like when I was about 10 years old, and I started playing stuff out there. And if you can entertain a crowd that is dead as heck and that literally could care less that you're there, you can entertain anybody. Like, because, I mean, at that point, it's just...
0: The thing is, you probably have played, that, not to say anything wrong with a dive bar, but you have probably played some dives where there's 10 people, they're drunk, and like you said, they could care less whether you're there or not.
1: Yeah. Oh, yeah. Several of them.
2: there's something powerful, though, in the development. It's kind of like how teenagers learn how to, they take some of the teenager jobs because they learn how to work with the public. You know, there's one of those kind of processes with artists as they're coming up, and you start with covers because it's what the venue owner wants, but you're also having the opportunity to take all these popular hit songs, and because you're playing them, inevitably you start to learn why they worked.
1: Yeah.
2: And that's your class. You're just like in school, you learn about what an accomplished person does. This is a type of school. And to her point, Rob, when you may not necessarily win them over to the point where they're there for the music, but you'll win them over to the point where they have nothing but respect for that person up there, because they're handling everything that flies at them. They're catching it, spinning it around, making it part of the show. And that's a sign of a real artist and a true entertainer.
1: Yeah.
0: And you know, as far as like the opening act, I admire the opening act. The last two concerts I went to, the opening acts blew it away. There was a band called Brother Kane that was with 38 Special and Kansas a couple weeks ago. Amazing. There was a band called South Hall, I think is what it's called. They were with Dwight Yoakam and ZZ Top. South Hall blew them away. Those two opening acts, they were only there for 30 minutes. But they made the most of their 30 minutes, and I could definitely sit and listen to both those bands.
1: Oh, yeah. You know,
0: and it's happening for you.
1: Yeah, I feel like the first time my sister and I laughed, because when Lainey was on the up and up, she was the opener, and we were at Nissan Stadium. She was on a really big tour. And I honestly, I hate to even say this, I could have left when she was done. Like, she just outperformed the next opener and I was like, that's what you got to do. Like, everyone was talking about it too. And, you know, people dogged on her like that year, because I think that's the year maybe she won Entertainer of the Year. And I was like, you know what, if you want to look into statistics of things, like, whatever, but entertainment, the girl puts on a show. That's what it's about.
0: If people are dogging on you, you're probably doing something right.

0: winning, winning, winning.
1: Definitely winning. You know, I first discovered you on Instagram, seen your videos, seen you doing singing at in clubs or venues or whatever, and I was like, you know, I was like, she's good, she's pretty lady, she sings well. Didn't really think any more of it at the time. But then when I got in contact with your promoter, or what is Rachel?
2: Oh, the publicist, yeah.
1: Okay, so when I got in touch with your publicist inquiring about another artist, I said, hey, do you have any other up-and-coming artists that would be available for interviews? And she said, I have Gracie Shriver. And I, ding, ding, ding, ding, ding, ding, the light went off. And I was like, I remember seeing her on Instagram the other day. I was like, absolutely. So I watched some more of your stuff, and I was like, can't wait for the interview. She looks to be very bubbly, very upbeat, and so glad that she hooked that up.
2: Yeah, I appreciate it. Me too. I've been excited about this.
0: Big shout out to Rachel. Big shout out to Rachel. She gets a bunch of props. Rachel's part of the tribe now. Come on, Rachel.
1: We're two out of three on the artist that she sent me. Well, I'm still waiting on a good date for the Bellamy Brothers to come on. But I mean, you guys, you know, Lewis was on a couple weeks ago. Rhino.
0: Yep, he's an excellent young man. Great, great talent. Excellent young man.
1: I'm calling you Lionel.
2: Lionel.
1: It's Rhino, but my tongue got tied up. I called him Lionel. What do you got going on? First of all, did you hang out at CMA Fest? Did you?
2: CMA Fest was crazy. Were you all in town for it at all?
1: Or no, ma'am.
2: Okay. Well, honestly, I don't blame you. It's a little hectic. But, you know, I prayed my whole entire life to get to be a part of CMA Fest. And the past few years were like some big years for it, which is crazy. But then I think I needed like a month worth of sleep afterwards. I was dragging booty. But it was so much fun. We performed. We did media stuff for like hours. I think all the nights of the week I was out till about 4 a.m.
1: What?
2: Yeah. And I'm an old soul, okay? So 4 a.m. for me, that's a little extreme. But then I was back up at 7 doing my media stuff. And yeah, one of the nights we were, this is like so Nashville. And we were sitting there with like Dan and Shay's team. I don't know if they're a country band, if y'all have ever heard of them. And then they walk over and they're just like handing us tequila shots. And I'm like, this is just the epitome of Nashville. That no one gets it until they live there.
1: But well, you were a good girl. You did not take the tequila shot. You stayed away from all that.
2: I just won, and I regret it.
0: I would have. Hey, so the cool thing about the way it used to be, and I haven't been back since, but they used to have the booths. We all had booths, so everyone could come and hang out with us. And when they stopped doing that, I know at least a bunch of my group and my generation, if you will, we just stopped going unless we were specifically called back for something, because the booths, man, that connect with the people. And then us, when we had a break time, we ran away from our booth and ran and jumped in our friend's booth. And we were over there hanging out, to her point with the tequila. That's what we all used to do. You'd see Big and Rich and I'd pop in, and you'd see Trick Pony and me, and I mean, those are all my people, you know. And we used to do that. We would all jump around Lone Star, you know, Dean Sams and those guys, you know. We were all about the camaraderie, and that's, she alluded to that, but they had to create that themselves. The business didn't have like the whole fairground set up for them, where they all had the Gracie Shriver booth. People could come and find her. They knew where to go.
1: I went to CMA Fest. It wasn't called CMA Fest at the time. It was called Fanfare. I went to Fanfare 85, and it was exactly like Rhino had said. I mean, it was the Tennessee State Fairgrounds. You had John Schneider. You had certain groups and certain artists that would play throughout the day. Not everybody played, but you had most of them did. Now, inside, you had all the artists hanging out in their booths. And I literally, every single act that was big in 1985, I met every one of them. I went for Alabama because I was a big Alabama fan, but became huge fans of the Oak Ridge Boys, Exile, Mark Gray, met Randy Travis before he was Randy Travis. And that's where I fell in love with doing what I'm doing. I was wasn't quite 16 years old. I was doing a DL internship at a radio station that the owners didn't know I was there. But I was hanging out with the dude at night, and my dad would drop me off at like 6 or 7, and I'd stay till 9 or 10 or 11. I did that for the whole summer, and I was like, I want to do this. And that's what got me into radio. It was 1985, and I was 15 years old. And, I've been a music, big country music lover ever since. But I think unless I had a connection with an artist that would be at CMA Fest, I might be a little disappointed compared to what it used to be, because it was cool hanging out, getting pictures, autographs. They're signing your shirt. I mean, I literally sat there and talked for 30 minutes with Charlie Pride and, Sawyer Brown. I mean, it's like, for a 15-year-old dude, I was like, I was like you were with Lainey Wilson. I met Alabama on the first day. And after that first day, I was ready to go home. We still had 4 more days left, but I was like, I've reached my goal, and it only took me 7 hours of waiting in line to see him.
2: Oh my gosh. See, I wish it was a little more like that still, for sure. It's not like you have meet and greet booths, but not every artist does it. I did like an hour long one, but it's like they're all kind of hidden, and it's more like they want you to come out to the stage, but no one's really meeting anyone. And I do think that's part of it. You know, like some of the greatest entertainers and things, you know, right a mile up from me, I grew up with Garth's girls. Their youngest one was about 5 years older than me, but we were always around them. And he was telling me that before I moved to town, because, you know, he's notorious for like standing in line and signing every person's thing. And it takes that. You don't make fans if you just blow everyone off. They don't want to buy your
1: You know Garth?
2: Yeah.
0: It's the human connection. If you don't have the human connection, there's no point in doing any of it. And it feeds you so much as an artist when you get to see their faces and see them see you see their faces. Yeah. And that's such a huge thing. And the having like 400 or 500 booths, and then all the booths, you also have CMA booth. You also have, it's gone now, but you had CMT and GAC booths, and even
1: the MTV. Nashville Network.
0: Yeah, all that. You had all these different things.
1: Ralph Emery was there. Everybody. I mean, literally, Ralph Emery was at the TNN booth. You had Katie Haas. You had all those. Jim Ed Brown. You remember he had his talent show on TNN, You Can Be a Star? They were all on there. And it was so awesome. Just Bill Anderson was one of the nicest guys I ever met.
0: That's what I would want to give to Gracie, because the machine has continued to do what the machine does. It is slicked up and grown because they want bigger crowds, which that's what the machine needs to do. It has to do that. But I would love to see a situation where Nashville would go back and add a couple of days to that week or something, so that we could incorporate what used to be, because that's one thing that completely separated the Nashville and American country music from all the other genres, was having that component.
1: That intimate setting is what got me from the hook, line, and sinker. If it wouldn't have been for that setting, I probably would have still enjoyed the concerts, but you literally got to sit there and meet these people one-on-one, and they were genuine good people.
2: Yeah.
0: I think my last year was, they'd already changed the name to CMA Fest. Yeah, CMA Fest. And Abel Kane, right next to our booth was Taylor Swift's booth. So Big Machine and Taylor Swift. So we were right next to each other. And I remember, you know, just the thousands of people who were coming through, and you had the opportunity to connect with them and take selfies with them. And that's 20 years ago this month, I think. And you had the ability to do that, and talk about an incredible honor. and a gift,
2: yeah.
0: You know, that we got, that we took a piece of every one of those people who chose moments from the only life they'll ever live to come hang out with us. And we had the great honor to leave a piece of ourselves with them when they walked away. You know, that's for Gracie and her generation, her class of, you know, ascending artists. I really wish that we could figure a way to allow them to have that same experience, because she deserves it and they deserve to have it with Gracie.
1: Maybe we need to get with the right people, Rhino, and make that happen again.
0: Yeah, these ain't my church clothes. I'll sit down and visit with somebody. We'll have an understanding. Yeah.
1: Tell us, we're in July now. Tell us, you know, we're the first part of July. Tell us what you got planned this summer, for what's coming the rest of the summer.
2: Yeah, so my EP, it's my debut EP called Pretty Psycho. It's dropping.
1: is that like a personal? Is that a personal description or
2: personal description? Hey, what do you mean, Rob? Yeah,
0: I love it.
2: Yeah, a personal story, not about me. Could never be about me.
1: Of course not.
2: But yeah, I got that dropping, which I'm super excited about.
0: That's my favorite title ever in life.
2: I'm glad. I'm so glad not to stream it. I feel like you probably know some people, like the people in this song. But yeah, we got that going on. And then we're headlining Thunderfest in Bowling Green, Kentucky for the 4th. So that'll be awesome. And then we just got shows kind of all over through the rest of the year promoting the EP and getting out and seeing people. So
1: when is the EP coming out?
2: It's coming out June 26th. And so it'll be out in the world.
0: Yes.
1: That is awesome. You've got a single that you are pushing off of that?
2: Yep. So we've had two of the songs drop. Pretty Psycho did drop off of it, and Miss the Boat dropped off of it, and the rest are dropping on June 26th.
1: That's going to be awesome. We're going to, at the end of the interview, we always throw in one of the songs. So I'm intrigued by Pretty Psycho. I don't care what it's about. I'm gonna put Pretty Psycho at the end of the interview. We're not quite done with the interview yet, so I don't want the backstory yet. We'll get the backstory right before we get into the interview.
2: Okay.
0: I want the bumper sticker. I just want the bumper sticker from the That's it.
1: That'd be cool. I think Rhino just came with a great idea.
2: Bumper stickers
1: and koozies and all that. Can folks connect with you on your social media? Where can they hook up with you at?
2: Yeah, so all streaming platforms, social media, Gracie with two E's. Yeah, I would love, follow along, come to the shows, reach out. I really appreciate it.
1: You got a website?
2: Got a website, GracieShriver.com.
1: That is GracieShriver.com. You got a merch store?
2: I got a merch store on the website. So it's
1: you got a hyperlink?
2: I do. Yep.
1: Dude, it is a one-stop shop right there in-house for GracieShriver.com.
0: Yep.
1: So what we do it now?
0: Pretty Psycho.
1: I think when this interview is over, I'm going to be psycho, because I was like, yeah. I'm going to go and I'm going to check out this song when she sends it, because I'm going to have you or Rachel send it to me so I can get it into the interview. But I cannot wait to hear it. You have been a delight to have here today. What we normally do is we bring you back in about 90 days. That's all part of the tribe, to keep in touch with you and want the progress of what you did over the summer. We'll be getting into the fall by then. Again, that's my time of the year, pumpkins and pumpkin spice. What's your favorite season?
2: I got to say summer. I love the fall, like, you know, hang or whatever, bonfire, but summer's my thing.
1: See, the older I get, the heat, I can't handle the heat anymore.
2: You don't like to get a good burn?
1: Nah. Nah, I'm
0: the moon one time.
1: Does my head look like I'm getting a good burn?
0: Yeah.
2: I love it. I know.
0: I watched a girl put on sunscreen on YouTube one time and got sunburned, but I blame myself because I think I paused it too many times. So
2: oh my gosh.
1: He's full of this. I'm telling you, he never stops.
0: I blame myself.
1: Yeah. You better blame yourself, because it is all your fault.
0: Hey, I'm a pretty psycho. Don't hate on me.
2: You are.
1: You know what you need to do? We got to come up with a slogan like the Ellis Fellas.
0: Yeah,
2: we got to. I got to find something that rolls with Gracie or something. I don't know.
1: I'm sure you let that man over there in the pimp glasses and hat. You give him enough time, he will come up with something.
0: It's already turning. It's arcing and sparking, kids. Hold on.
1: He's already working on your brand, dude. Before we get out, this interview even airs, he's going to have your whole brand set up.
2: That's
0: Gracie Land. Gracie Land.
2: Gracie Land.
0: Yep.
2: I'll have all my little pretty psychos in Gracie Land.
0: Yes. Welcome to Gracie Land. Yes.
1: Speaking of Gracie Land, you big Elvis fan?
2: You know what? I did. I loved Elvis. My grandpa loved Elvis. And so he gave me all of his, like, they were big into, like, the records and things. And I was in his shop at Christmas, and he had all of the vinyls and all of that stuff. So it's kind of special to get to pass that stuff down and have those things. I wish they didn't do the phone streaming anymore. I wish it was just cassettes, vinyls, all that stuff.
1: My mom, growing up, I had my little record player in the room, and my mom had the 45s. She had the original Elvis 45s, Burning Love, Suspicious Mind, all of those, and I destroyed them all. And I'm like, you start using them as frisbees, and I mean, they'd probably be worth money right now. It'd be like an Elvis, a copy of the original Burning Love, but no, somebody had to destroy it and use it for a frisbee.
2: You don't know what you don't know, right? You thought they'll be around forever.
1: Well, see, I got a lot of things that...
0: Everybody's pretty psycho. That's the thing. You didn't know that you were pretty psycho.
1: But see, what I got to do is I got to get Gracie's vinyl, because one day, Gracie Land is going to be on top of it all. And if I got that vinyl, I'm not going to use it as a frisbee.
0: Yes.
1: I'll hang it up, especially if it's an album. I'll hang it up and I'll use it for cymbals.
2: Okay. Yeah, there you go.
1: Still be destroying it. Gracie, thank you so kindly for being here. And I'm gonna get with Rachel. If you're willing to come back in about 90 days, I enjoyed having you. Rhino, you got anything you want to tell it before we end the interview, bud?
0: Welcome to the tribe, beautiful girl. You make us better by being part of it. We're proud to have you.
2: Well, thanks for having me. I appreciate y'all. You guys were a blast.
1: You'll see me. I have some. I share everything that you put on your Instagram. I don't know if you run that or you have somebody else run that, but just know that I'm sharing it under mine. I'm on three different pages. I share it. So I'm helping getting you out there, and I hope everybody else sees what I saw in you to get you on this show.
2: Well, I appreciate it so much. That means the world. Y'all were a blast. We'll have to get together and get some Popeyes.
0: I'll bring the Popeyes. Rob will bring the looks, and Gracie will bring the pretty psycho.
1: Well, next time, I want you to come. I looked at Ella's schedule. Are you still on the bill with them or no?
2: So it was just a couple like one-off shows here and there.
1: Great.
2: I think she's doing some independent like headlining stuff now. So yeah.
1: Gotcha. Well, if you are headlining or not headlining, but if you're opening for any band that's coming to Little Rock, I will be watching to see, and I will do my utmost best to get there to go say hi. Hopefully, you got a meet and greet booth. Love to stop in and say hey.
2: I'd love that for sure. That'd be fun.
1: All right, give us the backstory on Psycho, Pretty Psycho.
2: There's actually, so I have a sister. We're a year apart, so she's younger than me.
1: Blame it on her.
2: I know. She went to University of Alabama. She's graduated from there. And I don't know if y'all are familiar with like the whole Rush or like the whole frat thing. I wasn't really like into all that, but she was, in SEC schools are brutal. And so there's one girl, and I'm the ghetto older sister. She's like the, oh, someone's having a bad day. Like, let's say whatever. I'm not wired like that. So she called me before Riot, and she was, some girl had shoulder checked her. I don't know. It gets a little ratchet, I guess. And I was just started packing my crap. I called my mom. I was like, I'm going down there. I'm about to beat some tail. Which anyone watching this is
1: going to
2: be like,
1: you ready to start getting some fisticuffing going on?
2: Ready. I was like, okay, I'm a little bit like, unk. I had some family and we're from Oklahoma. We can throw down.
1: Bro, I think this is Ronda Rousey over here.
0: Yeah. Head buttons legal. Go ahead.
2: Yeah. So I was so ticked off, and my co-writers showed up to my door, a couple of my girlfriends, and I was showing them the picture of this girl. I was like, this is the girl I'm going to go find. Like, I'm done with this crap. And one of them was like, well, she's kind of pretty. And then I don't know why that, like, we looked at each other and the other girl was like, pretty psycho. And then we just lost it in laughter. It probably damn, it helped because that girl was going to get round kicked, but she didn't. She got a song instead, and we put it out, and it was just...
1: Does she know it's about her?
2: Oh, I'm sure. And I made sure to tag all of the stuff and everything.
1: So you're Taylor Swift.
2: I'm like, yeah. I guess Taylor Swift, but a little more ghetto.
1: Hey, Rhino, don't get her mad because you're going to get a song written about you.
0: Oh, I dig it.
1: That could be a good thing.
0: Yeah, it's like, these are the cooler songs, you know, with Taylor... breaking up with 14 guys or whatever because they all broke her heart. Travis Moody had the best quote of all on that. He suggested to Taylor, he said, hey, Taylor, maybe your next song should be called Maybe I'm the Problem, right? But on this one right here is pretty solid, man. This is, you could have a whole series. The first one called the Headbutt Blues, you know, one called Throwing Elbows, you know, Catch a Knee If You Can, right? You know what I mean? Yeah, we can do this all day. This one bites, you know, instead of love bites. This one bites, you know, throw that in there.
1: Yeah. So, Ronda Rousey, Gracie Shriver, thank you for being with us on the show this week. It's been an honor and a pleasure. And like I said, we're going to get you back in here in about 3 months, and we're going to talk about your summer, and you're going to tell us that you were with a big headlining band again.
2: Exactly. I appreciate y'all so much.
1: Pretty psycho for you right here on the Uncle Show. Gracie Shriver, thank you so much.

There you go. That is a couple for you by Gracie Shriver. That was Miller Lite for you right there. And right before that, Pretty Psycho. Thank you so much for hanging out with us, Gracie. I appreciate that. Hope you guys enjoyed that interview. Stay around because next hour we have another interview with a great artist called Nyara Collins. So you don't want to go away for that. So check it out. We've got Kate Joe taking us to the top of the hour.

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I definitely like that one right there. Travis Dalter for you right there. Brand new song called Good Old Boys. I am Rob. Hour number two is underway. Coming up here in just a little bit, we got that interview with Nyara Collins. Right now, I've got a brand new song just came out to us. She got it sent out to us this week out of Nashville, Tennessee, Liz Beth. Here's her song called Reality of Love right here on MFZ.

Led Zap for you right there. That is called You Need a Dream. And before that, CJ Solar with First Time Caller. We've got time for one more song before we get to that interview. Karen Waldrop will do the honors for us. She's out of Mandeville, Louisiana, living in Nashville now. Here's her song called Good Guy right here on MFZ.

0: everybody. Rob Charles back with you. I am Uncle Rob. I am in Little Rock as always. Our guy, Uncle Rhino, is on the road again. You sounded like Willie Nelson, bro. Where are you at?
1: I am back over in western Oklahoma this time.
0: We are sitting here with another great guest, just learning a little bit about her off camera. Very excited to learn more about her and let y'all know who she is. She is out of Houston, Texas. Her name is Nayara. How you doing?
2: What's going on, Tribe family? I am excited. Thank you all so much for having me.
0: Absolutely. We are honored to have you here. Tell us a little bit about you. You know, where are you from, Houston, or are you just kind of living in here? What's up?
2: Absolutely. So I'm a bit of a nomad. I've lived in Los Angeles for 6 years to focus on my career, originally hailing out of the Cleveland by way of Detroit area. Houston has been my home for the past 4 years, getting closer to my team, Royal Court Records, and just being able to progress over these past 20-something years of music industry experience. But I always look forward to being as great of a student as I am as an instructor. So the industry is my life, and I love what I do.
0: That's what I was going to ask you. How long you been doing it? So 20-something years.
2: Yes, indeed. 21 years.
0: What made you want to do that? So, I mean, you're a young Nayara in Cleveland, Ohio, or wherever you're at when you decide to get that bug. What made you decide, you know what, this is it right here?
2: Yeah, absolutely. So my very first audition was for the play Annie. I beat out 600 girls with zero experience or any formal training. But when it came down to the final cut, I wasn't selected. However, my grandmother was my manager at the time, and she asked me if this was something that I wanted to do. And I caught the bug, and it's been like that ever since. Some movies and plays that have been in rotation was a double platinum with Brandy and Diana Ross, and The Wiz being my first major production, and just being a theater kid and loving real old school R&B and jazz and rock music. It just became a part of me as a whole.
0: That's what I was going to ask you. Like, if you're just going to kick it on a Friday night, nobody around, you want to listen to something, what are you putting in there, and what are you throwing on your Spotify?
2: Ooh, on a Friday night, I think I'm going to kick off with some 90s R&B, some Mint Condition, maybe some Guy. Or if I really want to throw something into the mix, I've been loving ghetto tech a lot lately. Some of the house music, Show Me Love, and really a lot of the classics when it comes to boosting my mood.
0: Do you know Luther Vandross or?
2: Oh, of course. Well, Luther's more of my, I'm cleaning and I'm cooking. When I'm cooking and cleaning, I'll throw on the 70s and 80s. So
0: you got you, Funkadelic, you got you a vibe going on. So you're going to live the whole vibe.
2: Absolutely. So, I like to season my food with good music.
0: See, I grew up in the 80s. My wife grew up in the 80s. So her go-to is obviously the 80s. We're going to have hair bands. We're going to have Cyndi Lauper. You're going to have all that, what brought the 80s into us. So that's a Friday night. Saturday night, is it a different story? You got different music playing on Saturday?
2: Saturday, it's more of my chill day. So I guess you could say some John Coltrane, some Duke Ellington, Sarah Vaughan, a lot of the more of the jazz, I would say, and maybe some Sade and Alexander O'Neill just to mix it up a little bit. But yeah, it's a smoother day for me.
0: You listen to any classic rock or country or anything like that?
2: Oh, of course. Yeah, no. Rock is a huge part of me. I was originally in a rock band at the age of 16, living in LA, breaking 27. So you name it, I listen to it when it comes to Metallica, to AC/DC, to Queen, you name it. They're some of my biggest inspirations when it comes to my vocal capabilities and being able to mix that in with R&B too.
0: You like some Evanescence?
2: Oh, who doesn't?
0: Amy Lee. I mean, I gotta plug Amy Lee. She's from here in Little Rock. But man, I mean, it's like you definitely got a plethora of different genres. I would have not thought Metallica was going to come out of your mouth. That did not see that happening.
2: Oh, absolutely. Especially in the alternative scene, like Incubus is one of my favorite bands, Paramore, Green Day, Muse, Coldplay. A lot of the shouts out to the guys when it comes to the real musicianship and Haley herself. Shouts out to Haley. She's currently on her own tour. But the vocal capabilities when it comes to this. And there's a lot of technique when it comes to a squall or a growl with metal and rock. And that's something I look forward to learning myself, just hopefully without damaging my
0: have you personally ever got to work with any of those folks?
2: No, but that is definitely on the goalpost for sure.
0: Have you name somebody that you would have maybe worked with that was a household name? Have you worked for with anyone that is like big time?
2: Yeah, absolutely. I've opened up for Zapp and Roger and the Daz Band previously, as well as the Foursome D's, which has been some amazing opportunities for me.
0: Dude, I love Zapp and Roger. I want to be your man. Dude, that was my groove back in the 80s for sure. Yeah, and Nucleus was out at that time. I was like, man, this is some cool stuff. So, dude, you're awesome.
2: Thank you so much. Yeah, they have definitely been in rotation in my household for quite some time. So it was an amazing experience for me.
0: So how long you been in Houston?
2: 4 years.
0: So you came from LA to Houston or?
2: Post-college, I graduated with my audio engineering degree. I was living in Florida. Shouts out to Full Sail. I'm a Full Sailer. Lived there for a year. COVID hit, of course, that necessarily kind of took the opportunities to be able to work at my specific post. But from Florida, I moved here, took a chance, and it's been 4 years, and it's been a great opportunity as far as springboard, meeting Uncle Rhino as well, and being able to connect with some amazing people.
0: He sent me CC's number a while back because I think he had seen you at springboard, and he's like, we got to get this lady on. I said, okay. I give her a call and, you know, we'll see what we can set up. And here we are. Glad that we got you on here. What was Springboard like?
2: Oh, man. Springboard Memphis and Springboard Texas was such a whirlwind, especially being on our first official tour. It was so many different amazing acts from, you name it, folk to some amazing. Shout out to Maddie and Colton when it comes to the inspirational and spiritual music, and being able to tap into some of the classic hit when it comes to the inspirational and spiritual music, and being able to tap into some of the classic hip hop. So much knowledge from the amazing panel.

0: knowing how to pitch, being able to put together your merch table, Uncle Rhino, and learning about merchandising and being able to put yourself together as a package to be able to present yourself for these opportunities, or even being able to create the opportunities yourselves. So you name it, it's some of everything when it comes to being able to talk to folks when it comes to PR and marketing, or also engineering collaborations, or even just working one-on-one with the artist. You name it, it's there at Springboard.
1: So you would 1,000% recommend it to any inspiring independent artist?
0: Absolutely. Even if you don't necessarily have the opportunity to hit the stage, or you're just coming impromptu, come for the knowledge as a whole, because you may have picked something up the first time that you went to Springboard, but there's always something fresh to learn.
1: And it's a great prize for you to go. It's an amazing prize.
0: I like to say everything is an investment. You are the biggest investment when it comes to your voice, when it comes to knowledge, and your net worth is your network. So if it's worth it to you, go for it. But I say absolutely.
2: Rob was basically alluding to the fact that with Springboard, all of us, all the mentors, we come in and we pay out of our own pocket. See, we're investing in you. And so that's why it's so imperative that, and really, we only want the people to come who are willing to invest in themselves. And if they won't do that, then they're a bad investment for everybody else. That's lesson 101, first day, first talk. You know, and so the only thing that an artist will have to pay at Springboard is their way to get there and their hotel room. Everything else, we're taking care of. We're taking care of them, and we're showing them the path through the briar patch. And everybody that thinks they don't need to hear from the old guys that did it and done it and will do it again, you know, we do it through y'all now, but we've done it repeatedly and made it a repeatable process. And that's what's the power of Springboard, because you guys are the magic. You are the real magic. We know the course, but you guys have the love and the fresh, there's just the pure joy. When you sing, I saw your spirit. Your lyric tells me your thoughts. Your melodies teach me your emotion. But when you sing, child, I saw your spirit. And so did everybody else in the room. And that's what Springboard is for. Springboard was built for you and for everyone else who's like you, who's willing to be an astronaut instead of a stargazer.
1: That's deep, brother. That's deep. So do you play clubs around or venues around Houston? Do you like to expand outside of Houston? What is your, I guess, your, what is your territory?
0: Yeah, absolutely. You name it, I'm willing to travel all over. Houston is definitely my home base, but I love to spread out and expand when it comes to different opportunities and network. And speaking of, we actually have an official Springboard Katie live concert tour coming up. So we're preparing for the live concert series in Katy, Texas, being able to showcase some amazing artists from all over, just to be able to hone in and showcase live what it means to be an entertainer. So you name it, I've been there. The South shows me a lot of love, but I look forward the most to coming to Katy, Texas and showcasing some new music.
1: Do you know the date?
0: Yes, we've just launched the official information all over social medias. Of course, my social media is at Nyara Collins. So we're coming from June, July through August, you name it. We have certain days that will be at different venues, from Clay's to Katy Vibes. We have all of the information available, and also on the official Springboard website as well.
1: So do you have a website that folks can go check it out as well?
0: Absolutely. You can check out on my official website at nyaracollins.com. That's N-Y-A-I-R-A collins.com, as well as the springboardtour.com.
1: Is all your other venues that you play, is it up there on your social media and your website as well?
0: Absolutely. Every venue, prior and future, will be on my official website, in addition to the official release for the Springboard Tour coming up.
1: I was saying off the camera, you're bubbly. presentation to me makes me want to root for you, because it just, you are glowing. You seem very, very energetic, very, very

0: Very sweet.
1: Oh, thank you. I appreciate it.
0: So,
2: off camera, it's the same way, Rob. So there are certain people that you'll meet in your journey that they are, it's saying everyone who's in the tribe has heard this before. So for those who have suffered through it again, but light recognizes light. And that's exactly the truth. Light will recognize light. As stars shine, so the others know they're not alone across all the space. And that's what you do. And you shine when the lights are off. You shine when the camera's not on you. And it's because you are truly the embodiment of joy. And we didn't get there easily. There's pain that leads to this kind of joy. But that's part of what makes it so beautiful.
0: I can see you going into a room and very much lightening people up. Just again, just by your spirit being in that room, you just seem super happy, man.
1: I mean, I'm human. I have my days, of course, but I've been saying for a few years now, I am the voice for the voiceless. When it comes to being able to be an example of making your dreams a reality, or just the true reflection of authenticity, that's a big part of who I am and a part of my music as well. So, yes, I am a bubbly personality for sure, but I am human at the end of the day.
0: You're a people person, and more than likely that comes out on the stage when you're up there. Folks can connect to that. Folks is like, you know, I like it. Again, I really have never heard your music except one song that your manager sent me, and I was like, I love it. I have a lady that comes every day, a caregiver that comes every day. I let her listen to it, and she's like, I love it. She said, this is great. This girl's good. So a while ago, I told her, I said, hey, your girl's coming on today. We got to interview her this afternoon. And so, from the very first voice, speck of your voice that came out, I was like, the energy, you can feel, like Rhino said, he saw your spirit or felt that. I mean, I felt it in the songs. I mean, there's a lot. I get hundreds, literally hundreds of songs sent to me every week. And there's a lot of them. You can, when you're listening to it, it sounds like they're just going through the motions. I'm thinking, I've done this a lot, and I know what I'm listening for, or what should be coming up next in the song, even though I've never heard the song before. And sometimes it does go that way, and sometimes it does not go that way. You delivered before I had to wonder what direction it was going to go. It was, you just kept it flowing, and that I can see your stage presence would be exactly the same. Just keep it going.
1: Thank you. And absolutely. I am, my goal always is to make you feel something. My goal is to pull at your heartstrings, and regardless as to whether my penmanship is involved in the music, or if it's just my voice being my instrument, I am here to make you feel something. So thank you. Thank you for that. I appreciate that.
0: Yeah. I mean, and you know, I'm human as well. And there are times I want to listen to sad music. Because you just people's like, I don't ever want to be sad. Sometimes you got to listen to sad music to get into your feels. And then sometimes I want to get up and I want to listen to Run Wide Open by Uncle Rhino, where you're wanting to just get up and move. But I can see your emotion, and that is awesome. So, how many albums do you have? Do you have more than one? Do you have one? Do you have several?
1: Yes, I have two currently, my debut album, Melodramatic, and my sophomore album that we released, Genesis. We're currently in the works of my third studio album, which is more of a surprise, leaning towards the classic rock and alternative feel, and really putting something on the map when it comes to bringing back what it means to be a real vocalist, and the true inspiration behind it was basically rising to the occasion and starting from the bottom and coming back up. So I'm very excited for this project coming up.
0: So if I go listen to the first two albums, the third one is going to be totally different?
1: You could say it's in the same universe, but we're bringing in different elements of instrumentation as well as bringing up the vocal capability. I'm and the writing as well. I'm beyond excited for it.
0: I can't wait to hear it, Rhino.
2: Well, she's a true artist, and so a true artist is going to continue to show you different aspects of their face. They're not going to just sonically, they're not going to stay in one pocket and just keep becoming a repeat of something that's already been done. A true artist is always looking for something new to do. They're not going to just sit there. They have a comfort thing, but that's part of what attracts people to them, is they're always fluid. They're always developing. They're always growing. They're always expanding. And as generations, because people are doing that, you know, people's tastes do that as well. And so with her constantly pushing herself and her comfort zone, she's going to continue to grow exponentially. And that's one of the things that I love. And simultaneously, to our point earlier, Cry and Shame, you know, she can step right back in a song like that and literally step into a different era. And I literally see everything go from color to black and white right then. I mean, she can do it legitimately, change time periods as well as artistic styles musically. And that's one of the great signs of a true artist.
0: That's awesome, man. And again, I've been to hundreds of concerts, and a lot of times, I mean, I've seen people multiple times, and it's the same thing a lot of times. I love me some Five Finger Death Punch, but I've seen them five times, and every single concert was exactly the same, from the way they choreographed each thing going on stage at a certain time. You knew that it was going to be the same thing, and it was. It got redundant. So after the fifth time, I'm like, I'm not probably not going to go see Five Finger anymore. It was a good time. It was a good thing Shinedown was there, because I took a big liking to Shinedown. They made that concert worthwhile. But yeah, growing is, do you like to get out of your comfort zone, or are you one of these folks that are kind of in that, this is what I want to do? Or obviously with your new album, you're wanting to get out on a limb.
1: No, I'm always looking to learn. I even though I've been in the industry as long as I have, I always know that it's always changing. There's always different trends, different people, different upcoming artists. There's always an opportunity to learn from somebody else. It's almost like a drive or a hunger to be able to learn from someone. Brandy, Earth, Wind & Fire, Tina Marie, Prince are some of my biggest inspirations. And I can listen to a song 5,000 times, but I'll go back and mimic or perfect a run, or learning something that I can incorporate to create my art and make it even more colorful. So I wouldn't say that I'm someone that likes to stay stagnant. I love to create something completely different and out of the box.
0: Have you ever met any of those artists that you just mentioned?
1: No, I have not, but I put a pin in it. I look forward to seeing or speaking with some of them and eventually collaborating, especially some folks along the lines of like Layla Hathaway or Sasha Keeble. It's really amazing artists that are powerhouses that I would love to work with.
0: You know, I mentioned I've been to 100 concerts. The only one there's several that I regret not ever getting to go see, but Prince was definitely one of those. I never did see Prince, never knew of him come anywhere near where I was living at the time. Me and my wife talked about that the other day. She's like, I don't know why I never went to see MJ, and I don't know why I never went to see Prince. She said, those are the two that are going to be my regret. She's like, this year we are going to try to go to as many concerts that we can, so there are no regrets. We got one in a couple days that is coming that I'm looking forward to. I wanted to see 38 Special for 20 years. 38 Special is coming, and the band Kansas is coming. So I'm going to be able to knock both of those out in the same day. You know, growing up, I always wanted to see Skinner. I'd seen Skinner, even though there was only two members of the original band left. The band is still there. I mean, it's like I got to see Lynyrd Skynyrd for the first time. But is there anybody that you want to see that has passed that obviously you won't be able to see? Not mentioning MJ and Prince, because I already kind of threw those out there.
1: Janis Joplin. I would love to see Janis, the rawness and the grit in her voice, and just knowing her backstory and how she came to be with the two that were a part of her collective. She was definitely definitely missed when it comes to being able to put that edge. And a lot of people kind of emulated her, from the Alanis Morissettes, you name it, but nobody can really do it like Janis Joplin when it comes to that raw emotion. She was just in it completely. So I would love to see Janis.
0: Yeah, she'd definitely be a one to see. Elvis, obviously, I would have liked to have seen Elvis. I had a chance to see Fat Domino, and I love Fats Domino, but I had a chance to go. Don't know why I didn't go, but I didn't go, and I regret that one as well. So what kind of, besides Springboard, what are your big plans for the summer? You've got any touring going on, or you still working on the new album, or anything spicy we can get the first kind of first peek on?
1: Yeah, of course. Aside from, of course, being able to be a part of the Springboard Live Concert Series, and again, springboardfest.com, or my official website, to be able to review all of the information there. I'm currently working on one of the most amazing communities, and it's entitled Being Me is a Job. And that title in itself is basically letting you know what it is from there. As an artist, as creatives or entrepreneurs, being yourself as a whole, being your own personal brand, is an experience, and it is a job. Whether you're working a 9-to-5 and going on your breaks or on your off days to be able to put something towards your craft, having the community that has the same amount of motivation and support, and being able to have someone like myself to be with you step by step, every step of the way, to create something raw and authentic for yourself. Because it is work being an artist, and it's not just being on stage or learning how to conduct yourself or working a microphone or having stage presence, but it's a lot of the legalities and looking at your paperwork, your BMI, your ASCAP. It's a lot of layers to it. So Being Me is a Job. We just posted everything on social medias as well when it comes to the development of this movement. Still under construction, but you can join the email list, and we'll continuously give you updates as to when we have everything up and running, and merch as well.
0: I'll have to check you out on Facebook and see what, you know, kind of keep up with you, what's going on. There's a lot of folks that have been coming to the tribe that I had never heard of before, so it's kind of like, okay, I'm going to go follow them, kind of keep an eye on what's happening, what they're about, and I'm like, it's a whole new world that Uncle Rhino opened up to me here a few months ago. I mean, I had my nice little set schedule that everything that I normally do, but he brings a tribe in. I still have a set schedule, but it's a different priority now. And, you know, I'm bringing everything, you know, all week. You can ask Rhino. I'm constantly working every day to get more artists, get everything lined up, and making sure that you guys have the exposure and have the platform that we're giving you to be able to get out there and be the best that you can.
2: Yeah, this is what we're doing, Niara, is this little radio station and the Uncle Show in particular, because we're working with the Swamp 107.5 in tandem, our sister station, and we're going out to 192 countries. And to his point, it's going to be hundreds and hundreds of times that this single interview right here is going to be airing on multiple stations in multiple countries. And it's all for you. It's all for you guys. And, it's something that we wish that we had had, and we had to go, you know, I had to go through a whole lot and climb a really tall series of obstacles to get to where I could just start becoming introduced to radio. And we're trying to bring radio to you guys, as well as the YouTube channel. I'm using my personal YouTube channel right now, where I'm showcasing all of y'all's interview videos so that people can see that. But it's we're collectively pushing y'all out on iHeart and all the streaming platforms and the radio stations as well. So this is if for people who think independently, who aren't going to just follow the beaten path, they're going to blaze their own trail. It's independent music for independent people. It's by the people for the people, and it's tribe, and that's what we're doing for you.
0: 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I mean, I'd be more than willing to get it, tell you the details and everything. I mean, we're trying to grow as much as possible. make it, you know, make it 85 radio stations instead of 84. For a long time there, I was building, getting 10, 15 a month. I've kind of leveled off at this point right now. But again, I mean, we're going out to every country in the world. If you're at the bottom of the world and you got a Wi-Fi connection, you can listen to the Uncle Show, what, 7 days a week? I mean, we're playing every day on TribeNation.net. You know, as many as well as the other 80 something radio stations that we're carrying out there each week. We look to see big things from you, ma'am. I want to try to get more of your music. That way we can take the music, put it in our library, you know, have your manager send me five songs or whatever. I'll take those five songs, put them in the rotation for a couple months. I get five more. When your new album comes out, I'll get more. I'll pull the other five out. I'll swap them out. Trying to keep the library fresh all the time, so the folks have a little taste of what Nyara Collins is and what she brings to our listening table.
1: And I look forward to it. Thank you so much. It's truly been amazing to be able to connect with not only Uncle Rhino, but yourself as well, and being a part of the Tribe family officially. So this is awesome for me. Thank you.
0: You were a member of the Tribe family probably when Uncle Rhino saw you down at Springboard. He probably already had that going. The wheels were already turning. And when I talked to CT that day and y'all accepted the invitation, that was when you were officially put in here. And we're more than honored to have you and every other member of the Tribe backing us and hanging with us. I mean, we've got independent artists in there. We've got mainstream artists from the past. I mean, we've got we had a guy last week played drums for B.B. King is in the Tribe now. We've got country singers from the 80s and 90s who have had number one hits that are in the Tribe. We've got their folks with us. I mean, we're growing every single week. We've got another interview we're fixing to have here in less than an hour with another guy who had, I don't know, I know he had several number ones in the 80s and 90s. He's coming in here in a little bit. And we're just honored to have all y'all as part of us.
1: No, truly, and I can't wait to go back and be able to archive and even seeing who's up next after me when it comes to the show and being able to show a lot of love and support to you all. And maybe even is there a Tribe Nation showcase possibly for some artists in the works? You never know. That would be awesome for all of us, too.
0: That would be Rhino there that you would have to get with on that. And then we're going to put you on the webpage under the little tab of the Uncle Show. Every interview is on that one web page, so you can go in there and you can see everybody that's been here. You better see you fit in there somewhere as well. You know, get your friends to go to that website, check it out. Like, man, I've got that interview. Go check it out. I've got the artists that we have had here in the past month or two. Every day they're like, man, thank you so much for having us on the show. Thank you for putting us on the website. We're getting so much traffic. And that's what it's about, man. It's about getting that exposure, getting people to know who Nyara Collins is. Just watching that video now. If y'all go watch the video and see the Golden Gate Bridge back there, she's not in San Francisco, folks. That I used to use that picture too, though. But Rhino over there told me that it likes, when I have that going on, it likes to cut part of my head off when I got the background going on. So Rhino's like, you got to lose the background, bro. He said, we're losing like half your head.
2: We had that weird optical thing where Rob had that program running, so he had Bourbon Street behind him, and I happened to look up at one point and he's bobbing his head around talking. We were interviewing somebody and I looked up just in time to see Bourbon Street eating off the top of his head. I thought, oh my God, stop.
0: Yeah. Well, the thing is, Rhino, I had gotten off the street and I was in one of the clubs when you were looking. I was coming on my way out of the club.
2: I know. We'll start dropping on some clubs down there. That's a stomping ground. So that was the thing, too. Nyara is in a really sweet spot for me when I look at what she does. She is... We have a piece of the same soul. We have a piece of the same heart. We talk a little different and we look a little different, but the water came out of the same well. And I see from Houston to New Orleans to Memphis, there's a triangle right there, and with Baton Rouge in the middle. And, you know, I see her music, what she's doing currently, what she will be doing, some of what she has done. I see that being so impactful in that triangle and owning that space. And then once that space is fully, she's fully a presence and well established from New Orleans to Houston to Memphis. Once we do that, it's going to inherently begin to reverberate out from that triangle. And I think I'm excited to see what she's going to do. I'm excited to see the stuff that we're going to do together, she and I. And I think I'm just proud of her. I'm proud of CeCe, too. I'm sending big love. I'm throwing big love to CeCe.
0: Do you and Nayara have anything y'all working on right now that we can talk about? Or?
2: Well, nothing we can throw up on deck. I've got some stuff I need to talk to her about. And we have a tentative collaboration that's been floating in the air, and it's my fault. You know, I've been buried. So,
0: oh no, you're lazy, bro. You don't do nothing.
2: That's right.
0: Guys, this guy. No. I mean, he don't do nothing. Anytime I call him, he's like, he picks it up first ring. He's like, man, I'm just sitting here waiting for something. No, this man is the busiest man that I think I've ever met in my life. That hat, he wears more than just one hat. That man is busy. Don't let him fool you. We're about 35 minutes into the interview right now, and you guys, what song did y'all decide you wanted to play?
2: Crying Shame.
0: Tell us a little bit about Crying Shame, and we'll let you go on about your day.
1: Yes, Crying Shame is my first original jazz composition and piece, debuting on my album Genesis. Just speaking of the heart-wrenching pain of separating from someone that you love, but knowing that it's no longer healthy for either one of you. This is Crying Shame.
0: Guys, go check her out on her social media, her website, nyairacollins.com. Check her out, follow her. If she is in your area, go see her show. If she's got merch, buy a hat, buy a koozie, buy a shirt, buy something. Let her make more money so she can make more magic, and we can treat our ears to it right here. Crying Shame, Nayara Collins on the Uncle Show with her Uncle Rob and Uncle Rhino.

And there you go, crying shame, Nyara Collins. I want to thank her for hanging out with me and Uncle Rhino. Thank you so much for being with us. Guys, that is going to wrap up this week's show. I hope you enjoyed the interviews and the independent music that we put out for you this week. Next week, we will do it again with more interviews and more music. Until then, y'all have a great week. Take care of yourself and take care of each other. Bye-bye, everybody. Rob out.

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0: you guys remember me?
1: Hey, it's the Shermanator. I don't remember how to DJ or how to do my job. So just want to let you guys know, you know, I'm sure that people are rejoicing, but I have not been here for 2 weeks. So if you've been listening to a show at this hour, it's been a different show, probably a repeat broadcast over the last couple of months or years, perhaps, because I think I've already been doing this for like 2 years. There's no way. No, I started in 2024 here after 7 years in doing my show in Portsmouth. Here I am, the Shermanator, coming at you live. I shouldn't say the date so you guys won't know when I'm live, but I'm going to read the weather anyway, and then that would throw things off, wouldn't it? Unless I stop reading the weather and I just sit here, say hello, and play music, then you guys will have no idea if it's live or not. But you know what? It's live. It's live right now. See, it just hit the table like that. Live radio. It's the Shermanator, Ryan Sherman, local Manchester resident, here once again after 2 weeks off on travel with my significant other, seeing friends going overseas on a big excursion, an odyssey, if you will. I'm bringing that up because the new movie is out, and I'm planning to go see that. Sounds like it's pretty good from what I gather. Anyway, I've been gone. I've been gone for 2 weeks, and I'm back. So hope you guys missed me. You don't have to worry any longer. I'm here to play more amazing music for the next 1 hour and 53 minutes after I go through the normal spiel here. So what are the things you guys still need to know? 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Let us know what you think of the station, what you think of my show, how much you missed me, and how happy you are to have me back. What's new in the city? Some kind of event is going on at the arena. There's people everywhere, and the traffic is absurd, but I don't know what the event is. I will look it up during some of the music, find out what it is. Let's see. I'm just trying to think what's going on in the city. You know, new businesses coming and going. There's so much been going on. I've been here for 2 weeks. I hope everybody had a good 4th of July. That was a while ago. Heat wave. There's probably been some heat waves. Right, we had some wacky weather because of some wildfires, unfortunately. Hope everybody's air quality, you know. You guys were staying indoors for some of that. You can check your phone for the air quality. You guys check out Wicked Joyful. It's a new store, a very cool store on Canal Street, really close to the station here where the Harpoon Brewery is. I encourage you guys to check that little shop out. I think it's got pretty limited hours right now, but worth checking out. I got to find out what's going on, you know, in Manchester and the surrounding area. So in due time, I will find that out and tell the listening audience. What you heard, that song I was playing, Angine de Poitrine, was called Sherpa, came out in 2024. If you didn't know, I will be playing music generally from the 1960s to today. It's usually a 70-year stretch of music. It'll actually be an 80-year will it be? No, maybe. No, it'll stay in the 70s, right? I'm going to play some Tony Bennett, and I show that this next song I'm going to be playing came out in 1952. So, like, the show today is going to be anywhere from early 1950s to stuff that maybe just came out. Before I do that, let's talk about the weather. It's 81 degrees, pretty nice. Humidity pretty low today. Tonight, increasing clouds, low in the lower 60s. Tomorrow, chance of showers, thunderstorms are possible in the afternoon, high around 81. Tomorrow night, showers and thunderstorms, chance of rain 100%, okay? That's tomorrow night. Going into Wednesday, chance of showers, basically a chance of showers and thunderstorms throughout the first part of the day, but then it says partly sunny, high in the mid-80s on Wednesday. It looks like whatever is passing through will be done passing through. And Thursday is sunny in the low 80s. Friday is sunny in the mid 80s. Saturday is sunny in the upper 80s. And Sunday is sunny nearing 90. I can only hope that it's just as good the following weekend because I'm going on a little trip up north, and I hope it's going to be nice for that. Anyway, that's the weather. Okay, so let's just get through. Let's get through till Wednesday, and the rest of the week looks pretty nice. And again, I'm the Shermanator. I'm going to play tunes and things. I brought a big stack of 45s in, so let's start things off with some Tony Bennett.

Fast songs. Just we're getting right back into it. 2 weeks off, getting right back into it with the tunes. That was Al Green, You Ought to Be With Me, 1972. And Jack Rose with Miss May's Place, which is kind of like a folky, quick, instrumental one from 2006. And Tony Bennett, Here in My Heart, 1952. This next one's by Courtney Bennett. It's a little bit of a longer one. This is 7 minutes long. It's called Small Poppies. WMNH 95.3, it's the Shermanator.

Sad. That was a sad one. Ted Hawkins, WMNH 95.3, The Lost Ones. Album came out in 1982, but, I mean, if I didn't know any better, I'd say he was alive from the 1936 to 1995. Oh, he died at age 58. But that song sounds like it's straight out of the 60s or 70s. But it was released in 1982. B.W. Stevenson before that, August Evening Lady from 1972, and Courtney Barrett, Small Poppies from 2015. Already over a half an hour in, trying to pack in as much music as I can since I've been away. This is, I can't read the record. It's in rough shape. We'll talk to you after. This is a rough one.

Not gonna lie to you. Didn't enjoy that. Did not like that song. That's, what is that, like soft rock or something? That's what you hear at, like, maybe it's really low and it's in the bathroom of a dentist's office. That's where you hear the song Surface, Shower Me With Your Love, 1988 on 95.3 WMNH. Bad song. Not going to play that one again. Before that, Magnolia Electric Co. and Jason Molina with Don't Fade On Me from 2006. And Matthew's Southern Comfort with Ballad of Obre Ramsey. That was a really worn-out record from 1970. Music's okay so far, right? Pretty odd. Some of my algorithms are giving me some more folky stuff because I've been listening to a lot of John Fahey, which, as I'm saying it, I forgot to include one of his songs in today's show. And what's cool about me being able to play whatever I want whenever I want is I will go ahead and add in a John Fahey song. But here's another very quick, folky one that's probably from the 50s. I don't know. This is the Kosoy Sisters with Bowling Green.

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All right. Rest of this song is weird. It's like her running to like catch a plane or something. I'm gonna keep it going for fun. Hear that? She's gonna run. That's feet scurrying across the walking along some pavement or something. Strange. That's Feist. My Moon, My Man. 2007. I remember it when it was new. Hey, it's the top of the hour just about. Ryan Sherman here. And you are listening to WMNH 95.3, Manchester's most amazing. It's still going. Now there's like sounds of birds and stuff. All right, it's over. It's over, guys. WMNH 95.3, it's the Shermanator. It's me, Ryan Sherman, local Manchester resident, proud Manchester resident of the chicken tender capital of the world, or so that is what a guy that I know is trying to make Manchester become, right? I guess we invented chicken tender. There's a sign in the station that says Tender Town, 10 feet away from me, Manchester, New Hampshire. Tender Town. We're changing the name from Manch Vegas to Tender Town. It sounds a little better, I think, honestly. Hey, I'm here every Monday, 6 to 8 p.m., bringing you an amazing assortment of tunes from, I don't know, the 1950s to stuff that just came out. Speaking of tunes, before Feist was New Bloom with Mitsubishi 2. That came out in 2025, right? And the oldest song I played was 1952. 52, 62, 72, 82, 92, 2000, 2012, 2020. Yeah, it's 70 plus years of music. Before that, Ty Segall with Finger from 2010. And Zager and Evans with My Turnkey from 1970. Which is a seemingly horribly depressive song that surprised that was even came out January 1st, 1970. Anyway, like I said, the Shermanator, I'm here live, I'm playing good music, I live in Manchester, and I enjoy the city. I wish I worked closer, but I commute up to the beautiful city of Franklin. We call it the City of Dreams. You know Franklin's motto, Franklin. The most beautiful place on the earth. 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Stream us from anywhere in the known universe on your phone, iPhone, Android, whatever. I got to get a new phone, guys. I'm on iPhone 13 mini. That thing's not working good. Storage is full. Camera's broken. I have really beat the heck out of that. Got to get myself a new phone. Keep going on tangents here. So you can stream us on your phone or computer. And check out this different schedule. A lot of different shows, right? This is a low-power station, okay? It's not just me for 8 hours. You guys would hate that, I'm sure. But there's a variety of different shows of like one-hour blocks and two-hour blocks and 3 hours. 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That's what you get with a low-power station. So you might as well just tune in all the time. And you never know what kind of random stuff is going to be on the station, okay? 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That's 603-250-6007. That's about it. I'm going to talk about the weather. Seems like it's pretty good. I'm going to try to go on a run after this. I can only run briefly after the radio when the days are at their longest. So I'm already probably only a week or two away. Get out of here at like 8:15, you know what I mean? Get a quick 20, 30-minute run in before it's too dark. So maybe a couple more weeks of that, and then I have to put the – unless I wear like a vest or a light and stuff. And there's nothing wrong with running in this area. I mean, if I run over to the west side, I mean, I don't know. Better to run in the day, right? 80 degrees right now. Oh, increasing clouds, low around 61. Some rain and inclement weather is moving in. Tuesday, chance of showers and thunderstorms throughout the day, it looks like. Chance of precipitation, 30%, high near 81. Going into Tuesday evening, though, tomorrow evening, 100% chance of rain. Showers and thunderstorms, low around 63 on Tuesday night. Going into Wednesday, continual chances of showers and thunderstorms as the day progresses, but I think it looks like it clears up, and it'll be partly sunny in the mid-80s once that clears up. Okay, and then after Wednesday, it looks like it's pretty much smooth sailing
right into the next week. Thursday, sunny in the low 80s. Friday, sunny, mid 80s. Saturday, sunny, mid to upper 80s. Sunday, sunny, high near 89. So increasing temperatures day by day through the latter half of the week and through the weekend. And if this still holds true, it says Monday, chance of showers, but partly sunny again, very high 80s. So looks like pretty standard summer weather. I was in Greece, by the way. Very warm, very beautiful, trip of a lifetime. Unbelievably amazing. Very, very hot. I'm not a heat guy, I've learned. I don't plan to retire to Florida or something like that. Maybe I'll change my mind in the winter. I did just get a snowblower from my my mom. Just gave me a snowblower. It was shoveling snow this last winter. Was brutal. You guys probably want music, right? You don't want to just hear me talk about stuff. I could do that for the whole rest of my show if you want. But instead, I'm going to play something by The New Seekers on vinyl. And now I'm going to put the needle on the record and play the song. There you go. All right? What do you think about that?

an absolute classic, Tears for Fears, Head Over Heels, 1985. Before that, Robert Lester Folsom. He only had one album in 1976, and that was one of the songs on it, which I enjoy very much, April Suzanne. And The New Seekers with Look What They've Done to My Song, Ma. That's from 1970. Here's that John Fahey song that I want to get in here. It's going to sound like two songs, but he switches it up. Okay? This guy was really, really good.

The Shermanator, WMNH, 95.3 FM, Labby Sifri with I Got The ... That's it. That's the whole name of the song. Originally released in 1975, the AI Overview says, as the opening track in his album Remember My Song, it was later issued as an official... It was later issued as an official standalone single in 2003 following its famous sample with Eminem's hit My Name Is. The song has become highly notable in hip-hop history as being one of the most heavily sampled tracks, primarily known for its two-note bass line and drum break. It is a pretty good... It's a very catchy tune. All right? Very catchy. WMNH 95.3 again. It's the Shermanator with about 23 minutes to go. Before that was Billy Vaughn with A Swingin' Safari from 1962 and John Fahey with John Henry Variations. And that was 1963. And I think I already said this, but Tears for Fears was in there, Head Over Heels, 1985. Now, I'm playing this one. I have no choice. I have to play it because of the title of the song. Let me turn the record off for a second here. Hold on. I can't stop this thing from spinning. The name of this album, I got to look way over here, is the name of this song is The Wang Dang Taffy Apple Tango. That's Wang Dang Taffy Apple Tango. This is Pat Boone.

All right, guys, got a lot of songs to try to fit in here in the next 8 minutes. That was Cinnamon Girl, Neil Young, 1969. Luna with Sideshow by the Seashore before that. 1995, the first and only 90s song in the entire playlist this evening. Jimmy Rogers with a cover of Harry Belafonte's The Banana Boat Song from 1963. And by request, Tammy Nielsen with Baby, You're a Gun. That she is implying that somebody is physically a gun, which is crazy. And Pat Boone with the Wang Dang Taffy Apple Tango from 1959. Let's keep things going with Minimal Man, Pull Back the Bolt. And then we'll probably move right into Frog with You Know I'm Down. I love the names of these bands.

I actually don't think I'm going to have song for I don't think I'm going to have time for Frog. All right, we got about 5 minutes left, and probably just play one song and we'll hit the road there. That was Pull Back the Bolt by Minimal Man. I don't know when that came out, but it wasn't too bad. I leave you with, you know what, I'm going to look this one up. I leave you with a track that I'm typing in as his name is Bert Janst, and the track is Needle of Death. That's pleasant. Came out in 1965. Okay, it sounded pretty old. Well, this has been the Shermanator, and you're listening to, you've been listening to WMNH 95.3. Achoo! Sneezing live on air. I don't know if I'm going to cut that out or not. The Shermanator Show, the most professional DJ in the United States of America. Happy 250th anniversary, everybody. Here's Needle of Death.

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3: 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Welcome to the Shuffle, in which I take a whole bunch of music that goes in one of my ears, rattles around in my brain, I write it down. It comes out the other side, and I bring it to you. We're going to start off loud and fast with some Ballroom Blitz here on the Shuffle, 95.3 FM WMNH.

Nothing's Gonna Be Alright by the Murder Dolls. Before that, Parasite by Kiss and Ballroom Blitz by Sweet. Moving on, we've got An Audience of Mannequins by Voices here on the Shuffle 95.3 FM WMNH.

brand new track by Mastodon, Snakes for Dinner. Before that, Your Life's Retribution by Atheists and An Audience of Mannequins by Voices. Voices is a side project of some of the members of Akakoka from the UK. They did, I believe, 4 records. The second 2 were more melodic like that. The first 2 were just grim black metal, all of equal quality across the board. Never really released much physically, but you can track some of their stuff down online. I highly recommend you do. Up next, though, we've got one of the greatest voices in all of movie theme history. This is Shirley Bassey with Goldfinger here on The Shuffle, 95.3 FM, WMNH.

0: Heavenly by Got a Girl. Before that, The Shadow of Your Smile by Sonia Rosa and Goldfinger by Shirley Bassey. Got a Girl is the, I was going to say side project, but is it really a side project if it's the only one? Mary Elizabeth Winstead, the famous actor on vocals, along with Dan the Automator, who you know from everything. Up next, we've got something new to me. 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

The Beginning of the End by Him, before that Anesthesia by Typo Negative, and Gemini by the Night Flight Orchestra. Up next, we've got Dimitri Vegas and Like Mike and Tiesto and Dido and W&W with Thank You here on The Shuffle, 95.3 FM, WMNH.

Call Off Your Ghost by Dessa, before that Flim by Aphex Twin, and Thank You by Dimitri Vegas and Like Mike. But up next, we've got some old AFI for you. 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

Some Misfits for you with London Dungeon. Before that, Love is Short by Odoboke Beaver and Catch a Hot One by AFI. 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

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Before that, Savage Circle by the Ruts and Attitude by Bad Brains. Up next, we've got Chinese Whispers by the Dillinger Escape Plan here on the Shuffle, 95.3 FM, WMNH.

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Before that, Asmodiendi by Mr. Bungle and Chinese Whisperers by the Dillinger Escape Plan. Up next, we've got Flight, the Casualties of Cool. It's Devin Townsend and Shea Dorval. Hopefully they do another record. 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

That was Writing 2 by Tool. Before that, I Appear Missing by Queens of the Stone Age and Flight by the Casualties of Cool. I've got a couple more songs here, and then I'll be out of your hair, but I will see you again in another 2 weeks. This has been The Shuffle. I have been Spencer, and this is Your Flag Decal Won't Get You Into Heaven Anymore. Take care of yourselves. Take care of each other. Have a good night. Wow.

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1: Let me clear my throat. 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And let all the fly skimmers feel the beat. Drop.

Folks, here we go again. It's Friday morning. Good morning, Manchester. Yes, we are back. The morning show coming at you live, 95.3 FM WMNH.

0: time. We made it to Friday. 61 degrees. Beautiful sunny skies out there this morning in the Queen City. Going to be a high of 84 degrees today. Another beautiful, beautiful summer day. Yesterday's weather was probably the best weather you could possibly have, am I right?
1: Oh, it was perfect.
0: I mean, it was great. Were you out there, Buzz?
2: I was.
0: Yeah?
2: No humidity. Perfect.
0: It's great.
2: You can't beat that. You don't get too many days like this. And we're going to have a couple in a row, right?
0: Yeah, I think all the way through the weekend, I think.
2: Like,
0: yeah.
2: Real low humidity and like nice breeze, man. Perfect.
0: All right. Well, we all have our Hawaiian shirts on today
2: because yeah.
0: It's Friday, and as you know, Friday is Hawaiian shirt day.
1: I love it.
2: Yeah.
0: Yeah. Now, see, I wore the controversial one.
2: Yeah, I see that.
0: I wore the...
1: Peter's here at the party.
2: What do you got planned after this?
0: Well, I don't know. I'm going to be hanging out with June and Carol.
2: Uh-oh. We have a swingers party.
0: Oh, man. No, I have this...
1: They call that a pineapple parade.
0: I'm looking at it, though. It's not... I mean, would you
1: 100% rock that all day.
0: I mean, this is a nice... I mean, I don't know. I thought it feels good.
1: I like the colors, subtle.
0: And I didn't buy it with any intent to, start a new lifestyle.
2: Just yeah. One person had to bring it up.
0: Yeah, yeah.
1: Huh.
0: Well, we'll leave it at that.
1: Yeah.
2: Yeah.
0: But, I don't know. I like it. It was Ed Murphy that put it in my head.
1: About the pineapple people, huh?
0: Yeah.
2: Yeah.
0: But I could see... A pineapple person saying, oh.
1: Hey, look at that.
0: Yeah.
1: Tall drink of milk.
0: Yeah.
2: Wow. Well, it's got to get you to sit in an Adirondack chair in front of someone's house.
0: Can you imagine
2: face
0: that?
2: Face it out.
0: Just do everything. Yeah.
2: Face it out.
0: Everything.
1: Listening to Yacht Rock.
2: Yeah.
0: I know, but
2: why is that one of
0: them? I do that anyway.
2: Yeah.
0: I do that anyway. If you're listening to Yacht Rock, doesn't mean...
2: Yeah,
0: you're a pineapple person, man.
1: No, but it's the whole thing, you know.
0: No, you can. Anybody can listen to Yacht Rock.
1: But when you add the Adirondack chair, the pineapples, the random people,
0: Adirondacks,
2: random people,
1: then it becomes a pineapple party, you know.
0: But I don't know. The Adirondacks have to be in the front yard, though. You know what I mean? So everybody can see them.
2: Yeah, facing out, apparently.
0: Yeah, I don't know.
2: I'm told.
1: That way you can...
0: But what about the people that actually do it by accident? You know, like, that would be me. Like, if I would do something like that, oh, wow, these look really good over here.
2: My neighbors have them.
1: You go to the bathroom.
2: I'm looking at them a little differently.
1: Yeah, right?
0: I know, but I don't... you would see people coming and going.
2: Yeah. Well, maybe they go on road games. I don't know.
0: Maybe
2: it's all road games for them. They don't do it at home.
0: Yeah, well, I mean...
2: I don't know, man.
1: Sorry, not at my house.
0: Yeah. Oh, come on now. I don't know. Matt, do you know these people?
2: Yeah, there's a couple of guys live next door.
0: Oh, okay.
2: They're neighbor. I don't know them.
0: Yeah, yeah.
2: You know,
0: yeah.
2: Wave to them. They're nice guys.
0: Yeah, okay. Yeah. No, they don't cause any trouble.
2: No.
0: All right.
1: I think one of them...
0: They could be listening to the show right now.
2: It could be. I don't know their names or anything. I don't get close to them.
0: I got this shirt in Hampton.
2: Yeah.
0: This is
1: I like it.
0: Yeah.
1: I think it's a
2: Hampton
1: shirt.
2: Special, huh?
0: Well, like I said, I thought it was fantastic till I ran into Ed. And then he just put that in there, and I'm like, oh, man. And then we started talking about it, and then the upside-downness of it, because like we were trying to tell Matt he had upside-down pineapples on his, and he didn't. They're all right side up. And so I went home and I looked at this.
2: And I realized.
0: And I realized what it was.
1: Do do do.
2: Okay.
0: Anyway.
1: Can you imagine that though? Someone you get everything going. You have no clue. You got the pineapple, the Adirondack.
0: All of a sudden I'm getting invited to parties. Like
1: you go to the bathroom, a couple people at your house come back, people just on your couch naked, like, hey, you guys ready to party?
0: I thought with that shirt meant No, it didn't. I was just trying to impress my friend Matt with a different Hawaiian shirt. That's really was the goal.
1: And now it's turned into...
0: That was really the goal.
1: How can one... This show's crazy like that. So that you go to buy a shirt and it snowballs into this now.
0: Well, I didn't know when I got this, because, you know, it was limited. There was maybe 10 to choose from, and some of them didn't, I don't know, they just didn't, they didn't do it for me.
1: Yeah.
0: And then I saw this and I felt the fabric and I'm like, wow, I like that. That's a good one.
2: Yeah.
1: I'm going to wear this one out.
2: Last one on the shelf?
0: No, there was a whole bunch of them. I should have got us all one.
1: Oh, yeah, that would have come off real good.
0: I should have got us all one.
1: Why's everyone got pineapples on?
2: Oh, boy.
0: All right, let's see. We're looking out over Manchester through the Falcon cam here. Looking great, right? Beautiful sunny skies.
2: Nice and clear.
0: Good morning, Donna. She says she hopes the Immokalee Bridge project will be on schedule and will be finished in November.
1: That would be nice.
0: They got to get going on that then, because, you know, the part that comes down onto Canal Street.
2: Yeah.
0: That's going to be all redone, though.
2: Gonna be, yeah, needs some love over there. I think they're on schedule, though.
0: Yeah, I think so.
2: What I heard.
0: What are they doing under those tarps?
2: They're doing a
0: lot.
2: I
0: think they might even be painting the.
1: Aren't they pouring concrete, I think?
0: Well, maybe. Yeah, they're doing something.
2: Yeah, they seal it after. You know, there's a whole process.
0: It's a big project, and they're not doing the other one, right? Till.
2: No.
1: 2038.
2: I think they're gonna give it a year.
0: 2038.
2: Not 38.
0: Right, yeah. And which isn't that far away, man. Which, that's so sad.
2: Yeah, I know. It isn't that far away.
0: It's not.
1: No, it's 12 years.
0: 12 years away. And 12 years goes by like that.
1: Yeah, we'll be sitting here 12 years from now. They finally got that bridge done.
0: 12 years. I mean, I don't even want to do it. I don't even, see, now that I'm older, I don't like
2: don't
0: to
2: do
0: the
2: math. Yeah,
0: I used to do it to older people all the time, and they used to be like, you bastard.
2: Yeah, you wait. You wait. You'll see.
1: Yeah, that's the famous old person line. You'll see.
2: You'll see.
0: That's what I do. I'm at that point. Yeah, you'll see. You're going to be sitting here, and you're going to remember me saying that. In a blink of an eye, you're going to be 60.
1: It is. Yeah, time does just
2: fly. Literally for me, in a blink of an eye.
0: But see, I don't feel that.
1: Because you're old.
0: I'm still 55.
1: I'm still 40s.
0: Yeah, this guy's in his 40s. He's just a baby. So 55. I'll be 56, of course, at the end of the summer. But I will enjoy my last few days, my last few weeks at 55.
1: In the lower end?
0: Yeah,
2: once you get to the upper 50s, like aging one year.
0: I like my 40s so far.
2: Yeah.
0: Outrank
2: them?
0: Outrank my 50s, I think. Yeah. But I still have time to go.
2: That's right.
1: You never know what could happen.
0: Yeah.
2: Yeah. Mm. It's like 1 year equals 5 years of aging for your body when you get above 58.
0: Really good. I'm not
2: one
0: there
2: year
0: yet.
2: Feels like five
0: Mike
2: years.
0: Doyle says. Mike Doyle says that too.
2: Yeah. You feel it a little bit more. That's all.
1: I'm starting to feel it.
0: I'm trying not to feel it. I'm trying not to have feelings.
1: Good way to live.
0: Yeah, I don't want to feel
2: anything.
0: Just want to be numb, man. Oh. All right. Not true. I do. I have feelings. I'm very sensitive, actually.
1: You are. You're a very sensitive young man.
0: I can. Well, I mean, I'm older than you.
1: I know.
0: And I'll always be older than you. See, when Daryl was on the show, he was older. I was, you know, for a good few years on this morning show here, folks, I was the youngest guy. I was the young guy.
2: Yeah.
0: And now I've morphed into this. Yeah. Now I'm thinking about it. Oh, man. But, yeah, gorgeous day yesterday.
2: Oh, awesome. Perfect. Man. Like, sat outside for a little while, downtown.
0: Oh, you did?
2: Yeah, Castro's. I love going to Castro's when it's
0: I go
2: this
0: by place. Castro's, and I look, and I never see you there.
2: Well, I don't
0: Where
2: go
0: are
2: very,
0: you?
2: I don't go very often anymore.
0: Okay.
2: I mean, you know, some of my friends I used to hang there don't really hang out there anymore. It's kind of changed a little bit.
0: Okay.
2: But in this weather, it's perfect, because you can sit outside,
0: yeah,
2: just people watch and have a cigar and Did that, and I sat with a couple of buddies yesterday, and we just chat, you know.
0: Yeah.
2: Try to solve the world's problems, you know.
0: Yeah.
2: Yeah. So, in a half an hour.
0: Yeah.
2: And then I went down, and I took a walk down to the concert for a little bit.
0: All right. I drove by.
2: Yeah.
0: I got a little tired, so I didn't make it. I apologize. I didn't make it. I was tired.
2: Yeah.
1: So you think Buzz was missing those free dance lessons?
0: No, but I drove by and I was impressed at what happened. I was coming down Valley Street and I saw people walking to the concert.
2: There was a good crowd there. Good crowd.
0: Nice.
2: So like in the front section, kind of, they had a bunch of tents there.
0: Yeah.
2: Saw the grandmas. The grandmas were out there. Yeah.
0: Really? Did you sit with them or?
2: Well, I went over and chatted, say hi.
0: Really? Did they? Because they'll get you.
2: Oh yeah, they had a customer there, kind of.
0: Really?
2: So I didn't want to. You know,
0: they'll dig in. They'll get you.
2: And Judy was on the phone, so I didn't bug her too much. But then you know, yeah, it was cool. I stayed for a song or two from Dominic.
0: Yeah.
2: Yeah, like the Pretty Woman song. He did that first.
0: Oh right, nice.
2: So oh my God, this is perfect.
0: He was great yesterday on the show.
2: And Jason knows him, so Jason announced him and everything.
0: Oh, nice.
2: And
0: he just had a birthday.
2: Yeah, I was talking about that Latino vibes, right? Well, apparently, Dom is like, it's him and his wife. That's right. That's their thing.
0: Yeah.
2: Their radio station.
0: Yeah, okay.
2: So I didn't realize that.
0: Oh, okay.
2: I didn't put two and two together, you know?
0: Oh, all right.
2: So that's...
0: I love that, though.
2: Yeah.
0: He could have said that on our radio. I don't care. You know what I mean? Like,
2: yeah.
0: That's cool.
2: Yeah. So,
0: you're another radio station? Get the hell out of here.
1: What do you think you're doing here?
2: Yeah. Yeah, so, it was cool. I just stayed for a little bit.
0: I thought they were great. I think that's I think it's a great thing that they are doing with that radio station.
2: Yeah.
0: You know, and I'm a huge fan of radio.
2: Yeah.
0: I think that's a great thing.
2: I mean, every single event that I go to, you know, it's in the inner city with Jason. They're there with a pop up.
0: Had a birthday. We just said, right? Award final. How old is that? That young cowboy.
2: Jason, 35.
0: Okay, so yeah. I mean, he is digging in.
2: Yeah, he's digging in. Yeah, yeah. He just got back from he had a little vacation for his birthday in Puerto Rico. He had a great time.
1: Yeah, that's
2: talked
1: not.
2: I talked to him for a few minutes last night.
0: Well, the thing is, I think what he's doing is, and maybe more. You know, people, elected officials should really go get to know the constituents. This guy, you know,
2: I'll go to
0: Creamland. There's a sighting of Alderman Bonilla. You know, I'll go to Luigi's, and he's on a ride along with a Manchester officer.
2: It's called in the community, and that's what he's doing.
0: And he's old, that's
2: kind of old school too.
0: And that's how you learn how things work. You learn like it's not, you know, when you see, you know, people out there that work for the city or whatever, you don't actually know what's going on, right? Like you don't know what, you know, how the light, like you said, the lights work how even water gets to your house.
2: Listen,
0: you
2: know what I mean? I know,
0: you know, it's a pipe, but you know,
2: I know some aldermen or aldermen for, you know, 10, 12 years or more that still didn't know really how things worked.
0: Right.
2: They don't get involved and they don't get. But somebody, you know,
0: I like to
2: guys,
0: see the people. I like to see, and not just for, you know, political opportunities, you know, pictures or whatever, but
2: they,
0: like, you know, you hear, you know, the mayor of the city is out all night with DPW plowing or whatever, or that just to put himself in, you know, and that's any mayor, not just Mayor Rouet. And I think Mayor Rouet did do that.
2: Yeah.
0: But, you know, I know, Alderman Barry has done it. He puts himself out there. And
2: he was there last night too. He's at everything.
0: Well, he likes that Latino vibe.
2: Yeah, and you know, you'll always see him at the parades.
0: Of course.
2: Right, and you'll always see him. They show up and sometimes that's all it takes. You know, you show up in your community and you're there. And but Jason's taking that to another level.
0: Yeah, you know, that's what I'm seeing.
2: He's got things going every weekend, and he's got things that, you know, are not like posted, you know, on Facebook and not known that he goes to and does. And like, you know, like he's invited me to a couple of community events. They have that community center, which is what a hidden gem that thing is. You know Lake Avon Hall, that building?
0: Yes, yes, I do.
2: Okay, I mean, that building, if you've ever been in it.
0: I've never been in it.
2: It is beautiful in there.
0: Really?
2: I mean.
0: And they have activities and all that?
2: They have a community room upstairs.
0: Nice.
2: That they use for different things.
0: Uh-huh.
2: And I think it's once a month they have a community meeting there where the constituents can just get together and just talk about if they're having any issues in their neighborhood. And, you know, they unfortunately had that incident with the, you know, the guy ran over, you know, a kid. And, so it was right after that that Jason had invited me to talk about, like, traffic calming type things and things like that. So he invites, like, a special, you know, if it's something about somebody has a fire in the neighborhood, they'll invite somebody from the, you know, fire prevention or, you know.
0: Yeah, absolutely. No, that's
2: like
0: great.
2: That and being out there. And being an alderman is more than just like answering your phone and forwarding your emails to departments. And that's what some of these guys still do. That's all they do, you know.
0: Right.
2: And,
0: right.
2: And they don't get out there. You know, and you know who the people that get out
0: there. Well, you know, like, okay, so it feels like that there's been an attack on like the transit, the bus, and the MTA, right? You see, I just see it, people arguing about it on.
2: Yeah, they've been in a political.
0: Online, which is.
2: Yeah.
0: And so what I found out this morning, I got onto the paper here, the Inklink.
2: Yeah.
0: And I mean, did you read this?
2: Yeah.
0: The thing, I mean,
2: I absolutely read it. Yeah.
0: So basically, let's see, how does it go? The claim, State Senator Victoria Sullivan, right? She's a state senator, lives here in Manchester. I quote Victoria. She says, "This city loves to waste our hard-earned money. How much money do we lose on each trip? Why are we helping people to go spend their money at Hampton Beach instead of here? This isn't a private company. These are city buses that we have to pay the maintenance of."
2: Now, is that the dumbest statement you ever heard in your life or what?
1: Oh, one of them.
0: Well,
2: I mean, that's
1: up there.
2: And then on the other side, say, oh, we really need to help our seniors. We need to help our seniors more. And here they have a thing to help our seniors.
0: You know, it's for anybody that can't get to the beach normally can get to the beach. But so what Carol Robidu did, she went right to the director, Mike Whitten, who I've had the pleasure of meeting. And this guy knows everything about
2: He's transportation. A bus nerd.
0: Yes, he is.
2: Self-proclaimed bus nerd.
0: Yes.
1: Hey,
0: yes,
1: there's a bus. He knows the info.
0: You would get him a little bus for Christmas as a nice gift.
2: He's so much of a bus nerd that when they had shortages of charter drivers, the last year I was coaching at Memorial, I had him for every single road game.
0: No kidding.
2: In basketball, there's a lot of road games.
0: That's
2: so
0: great.
2: I walk up, there he is. The guy's running the place, and he's driving a bus because they had a shortage. So, yeah.
0: So this is coming from now the director Whitten. So it cost approximately $32 to operate one bus to Hampton Beach. Each coach holds 55 passengers. Riders pay $5 each, generating $275 in fare revenue if the bus is full. If it's too full, additional buses are dispatched, but only after the previous coach reaches capacity. The Hampton Beach service uses the charter coach normally assigned to the Salem Express route during the week, meaning the vehicle would otherwise sit idle on Saturdays. Whitten said the goal is to cover the operating costs and generate a modest surplus of roughly $20 to $40 per trip rather than require a subsidy. But even if it's a rainy day and they don't generate enough fare box to fully offset the cost, MTA uses... they match funds from New Hampshire DOT to cover any gaps. So
2: it's covered.
0: Yeah.
2: And even if it wasn't, let's say there was no fee to go up there and there was no revenue coming.
0: Right.
2: Wouldn't that be a nice service to offer your elderly and your constituents?
0: Anybody that
2: for $275 bucks one time a month? I mean, give me a break.
0: Well, my problem here is you have a sitting state senator that does not know how things actually work.
2: No.
0: And no, that it, concerns it just, me.
2: it's very concerning, you know?
0: I mean, I don't know. That's... just to cause some sort of controversy or whatever. It's not doing anything.
2: Yeah, but they had the same thing, and you know, let's take pictures of the bus empty.
0: Yeah,
2: you know, I'm like, oh, come on, man, give me a break, will you? It's like, it's a service for the elderly, man.
0: And the MTA is not a city department.
2: No,
0: they
2: get some city funds, but it's sure, but it's matching, and
0: yeah, it's compared to yeah.
2: And believe me,
0: the city contributes $1.9 million in annual funding, but MTA operates $9.1 million in total transit expense.
2: Yeah. And you don't think that guy knows what he's doing down there? Just talk to him for a half an hour.
0: So there are all sorts of routes and programs operated by the MTA that the city doesn't have to pay for.
2: Right. Yeah. Including Jason's. Jason's,
0: I just don't know the contract. You know, it's.
2: They just have to make, once they make something into a, you know, one side versus the other.
0: I know, but the Hampton Beach thing is great. Like that.
2: We talked to Shaky. Shaky went on it. He said it was great. You know,
1: you're a single mom. You got a couple of kids.
2: Dude, are you kidding me?
1: It's perfect. You can take your kids to the beach for the day. You can go.
0: This has been going on for years, too. You know, they've done this for years.
1: Yeah.
0: They've had this trip to the beach for years. It's not even new.
2: Well, I'll tell you what happened. They tried to attack the Livingston bus situation,
0: okay? Which is ridiculous. So, right?
2: And that they came out looking stupid. So now, let's try something else. They go after they see the Hampton Beach run. Oh,
0: instead of wasting
2: that.
0: Your time looking at buses and like seeing whatever, go down and get the numbers.
2: And then at least
0: go down and get the numbers because they're there.
2: Not 5 minutes later, they'll be talking about how they want to help the elderly and help, you know, the infirmed and everybody else. You know, I'm not saying it's just the elderly and the infirmed that are using.
1: No, they just the bus want
2: thing. But, you know, there's a percentage of them.
0: I'll tell you what, Steve uses the bus system.
2: Steve uses the bus system
0: all the time to get to important appointments. If he has to go to South Willow Street, I mean.
2: There's people that can't drive for a lot of different reasons.
0: That's right. Well, if I'm not mistaken, it's his eyesight.
2: Right.
0: You know what I mean? Like, yeah. So
2: he's not alone in that one either.
0: Right. You know? So he needs that.
2: Yeah. And that's always my point. It's like, to me, it's a service that you provide for the citizens. And you're not there to, you know, count how many people are on the bus. I don't care if there's one person on there.
0: Right.
2: If they're
0: going
2: somewhere important.
0: I'll throw in a couple bucks so someone that couldn't normally get to the beach will go to the beach.
2: If he's gonna
0: you like to help.
2: Never mind the beach. Get to his doctor's appointment. Yeah. Right? Or get to groceries to get food.
0: It's a $5 bus ticket out to the beach.
2: Yeah, man.
0: I mean, you can't beat that.
1: There's so many things in this comment or a little statement she made that just, but the whole thing about, you know, spend their money in Hampton instead. Okay. Do you really think?
0: Buy this awesome pineapple shirt.
1: Well, yeah, but does she really believe in her head that people who really don't have that much cash to go to the beach are going to go take all their money and go spend it at Hampton?
0: Right, go out on a big seafood platter.
1: No, they're going to go up. They're probably going to pack a lunch.
2: Yeah.
0: No, but there's some people that just enjoy it that don't have to worry about driving like Shaky. You know what I mean?
2: They even have places underneath where you can put your cooler and stuff.
0: Yeah.
2: On the bus. So
0: yeah, because it's the coach. Perfect. It's the coach one.
2: Perfect.
0: So it's actually comfortable, you know? It's a...
2: Yeah.
1: Well, like, even, you know, like, Buzz...
0: Is there any more of these going on this summer, Matt?
1: I'm not sure.
0: Because they only do it a handful of times, right?
2: Yeah, 5 or 6 times, maybe, at the most.
0: But don't... I just don't understand how a state senator wouldn't know how...
2: And that's somebody
0: basic voted. Something in our people, basic infrastructure works.
1: Well, and like more than that, like scary. You know, everyone acts like they're concerned about our seniors and all that. Well, you take away something like this, you're taking away a big social interaction for them too.
0: Social interaction on everything.
1: You know, this is time when you know maybe a couple of them get together, you know, once a month to go to the beach on this, and there's 4 or 5 people. They all get to hang out on the ride there.
0: I'll go to the beach on this bus. I don't care.
1: Let's go.
0: Why not? Let's go in there. Let's find out when the next one is. Is there another one?
1: Buzz, call your guy.
2: Yeah. I'm on it.
0: Now, you have a nice shirt on today, Buzz, with some horses.
2: Yeah.
0: Wow.
2: So I saw a guy at Saratoga with one.
0: And you said, where'd you get that?
2: And I tried to chase him down. Didn't work. And found out that they had a they have giveaways. So that was a couple of years ago that they did a giveaway on it. But, yeah, this one was an Amazon special.
0: Okay. Oh, Amazon.
2: Yeah.
0: That's nice.
2: Just type it in, horse racing.
0: That's pretty nice.
2: Horse racing Hawaiian shirt.
0: Yeah.
2: Polynesian shirt or whatever you want to call it, Will.
0: Yeah, it's a Hawaiian shirt, isn't it?
2: Well.
1: Luckily, it's buttoned down so he can get his head through it.
0: Well,
2: yeah, I can get my head through it. Yeah.
0: I mean, I don't know.
1: Yeah, that's definitely Hawaiian. Oh, or yeah. Polynesian. Well, I mean, pineapples are Polynesian.
0: Are they? Are you sure? I think, they can't be anything else?
1: Well, I mean, I think that's a pretty Polynesian fruit, right?
0: Well, I wouldn't know if it was a Polynesian fruit. I would say, I don't know what I would say.
1: When you watch the Brady Bunch in there at the luau, right?
0: Yeah.
1: Pineapple everywhere.
0: Okay, really? Pineapple everywhere. All right.
1: Pineapple drinks. You know, they get the pineapple.
0: Yeah, but it's Hawaii. So
2: were
0: that's
2: any of them upside down? Rewatch it. Maybe the Brady.
0: No.
2: Maybe the Brady Bunch
0: didn't do that.
1: That would explain the six kids.
0: No, they're not even their kids. They're not even their kids. They never even had kids. Oh, my God. Okay. Wait a second. We'll do a prequel to the...
1: Come to find out.
0: The swinging 60s.
1: Why did none of these kids have the same DNA? Yeah,
0: the swinging 60s with Mike and Carol.
1: Mike and Carol's Big Adventure.
2: Yeah.
0: All right, let's take a little break. We will... Let's take a little break. We will be right back right after this.
3: You're listening to Peter White.

0: Yeah, it's the 24th.
1: That's crazy.
0: At least we got one more, you know, week of July, right?
2: Yeah, and August and September are warm.
0: Right. No, I know.
2: Yeah, we got a ways to go.
0: Yeah. Oh, August is a good one too.
2: And yeah. I love the fall. I'm a fall guy too.
0: Really?
2: I love
1: fall. Me too.
0: You love the fall.
1: Yeah, I know.
0: I do too. I don't. By the time fall comes around, I'm ready for it. You know what I mean? Like, all right. You know, when it's time to like, all right, I'm going to put on my sweater.
1: Oh, this is perfect.
0: I haven't worn this. I haven't worn this, since March.
1: Oh, boy. This is going to be great. Peter's going to show up this year. He's going to have on his Uggs.
0: I don't wear Uggs.
1: Pumpkin coffee.
0: I would never wear Uggs. I hate pumpkin coffee. Why would you even say that?
2: Pumpkin coffee.
0: I would never have that.
1: This is the perfect beer.
0: And I would never. I don't wear Uggs. Have you ever known me to wear Uggs?
1: No, but
0: you can picture me in Uggs.
1: No, I really can't. That would be.
0: No, didn't Tom Brady wear Uggs? What's going on with that guy anyway?
2: I don't know.
0: I mean, now he's getting into the wrestling, the WWE or something like that. This storyline.
1: Gronk got him hooked up.
0: Yeah. Come on, Tom Brady. You're better than that, right?
2: Yeah. He needs the attention, I guess.
0: I don't know why. I know. It's awful.
1: That's what I like about Gronk, though, is that with him, it's all genuine.
0: Well, yeah, because he's not.
1: He's not all there.
0: No, of course not. He's about as, yeah.
2: Yeah.
0: His intelligence level's kind of like that senator. You know what I mean? Not that bright.
2: Not really.
0: He's not that bright.
2: No.
0: He's a nice enough guy and everything. Don't get me wrong, but
2: he's
0: it an act or is he just kind of dopey?
2: Well, he's got an excuse. I mean, he got hit in the head a lot.
0: Yeah, no kidding. Yeah,
1: something tells me that he was like this long before the head injury.
2: Yeah,
1: yeah.
2: I don't
1: know.
2: Yeah, I know.
0: In his college years.
2: Yeah.
1: Yeah.
0: Yeah. I don't know.
2: Fun guy.
0: I mean, yeah. Don't get me wrong. I like him. I think he's fun. I think he's entertaining. Yeah. I just don't think his
1: dude still talks like a caveman. Gronk want beer.
2: Yeah. I tell you what, he is smart
1: Gronk
2: with, though.
1: Gronk catch baseball, football.
2: Tell you what, the guy is smart with his money.
0: Yeah, he is.
2: Look him up.
0: Yeah.
1: He's smarter than Brady.
2: He's a smart guy when it comes to that, you know.
0: I don't know.
2: I think his family kind of helped him with that.
1: At least he knew that crypto wasn't real money.
2: Yeah. Right?
0: Yeah, I don't know. What a weird world. The weird, wild world of Tom Brady. Like, wouldn't you just want to go live your life?
2: Just retire?
0: You know, first of all, I don't think he belongs in the broadcast booth, first of all.
2: No.
0: Not because they think he's, you know, doing anything up there, because I know he's part owner of the Raiders, right?
2: Yeah.
0: Minority owner. But I just don't think it's good. I don't think it's good. I'd rather listen to...
2: He didn't really have, like, a rapport with anybody. You know how some of these guys... They get together.
0: Tony Romo's turned into a great, you know, a lot of people used to complain about Tony Romo. He's turned into one of the good ones.
2: Yeah, he's good, yeah. It depends on who you're with, too. You know, and if you get that rapport.
0: Nobody beats Al Michaels.
1: Well,
2: nobody beats Al Michaels, no. I mean, now he's a little rough.
0: Yeah, well, he's old. He's old.
2: He still does it, though.
0: He's not older than Brent Musburger.
2: No.
0: He's on. Now, last... football season, CBS did their retro day or whatever, and the set was like,
2: oh, you know, looked like the old CBS.
0: Yes, yeah. And all their graphics were the old way. It was pretty
1: people
0: neat.
1: Smoking butts during a sports show.
0: Well, I don't know if they went as far as smoking butts, but
2: not that retro, Matt.
1: Well, hey, we're gonna go all the way.
0: Yeah, no kidding. Let's see. All right. Phone lines are open. Phone lines are open 250-6007.
1: You know, you made me read that thing.
0: Yeah, the thing about what?
1: The bus thing. You know, this morning you told me about.
0: You're all fired up.
1: I just think it's funny that people are this dumb.
2: Oh. Whoa, Matt came right out with it.
1: What? I've never been one to sugarcoat things.
0: Yeah. Right.
1: But I mean, come on. You know, you... looking for reasons, I don't care what program it is that's helping.

0: helping people and giving people at least, because, you know, let's be honest, especially in this economy and stuff, there is a lot of people out there that can't afford to go do these things.
1: What's August 15th? What day does that fall on? Okay, I'm sorry. I'll look.
0: No, it's cool. But, yeah, and I think it just blows my mind that someone, especially who's in a power, you know, in a political position, is going to talk like this about
1: Saturday, August 15th is the next, the next one.
0: Let's all go.
1: I wouldn't mind.
2: And, you know, I think they do, don't quote me or anything, but I think after, you know, seasonally, I think they may do one for like foliage type.
1: They do that. They do another one on September 12th for the seafood fest.
2: All right. So there you go.
0: I mean, oh, well, no, can't have people spending money outside of Manchester.
2: Honestly, since we're being a little forward, and I don't think she likes Manchester that much, because every time I hear anything come out of her mouth, she's just complaining about the city constantly. Like, so, like, you're supposed to be representing us. I don't know.
1: Right.
2: Well, I didn't want
1: to. No, there's a ton of people. There's a big bunch of people online that are her constituents, and they are blocked from even.
2: Right.
1: Doing it, you know.
2: Yeah, that's what they do.
1: Block.
2: That's what they do.
1: And
2: they
1: don't like.
2: And that was the reasoning, because, you know, they tried to get.
1: Which is cowardly.
2: Yeah. They tried to get me to run for that spot after I lost my alderman race against her, right? And I'm like, I'm not doing that because I don't want. And you see why now, right? You know, because there's no way of debating somebody like that, or. Because they just block you, and they don't want to hear the other side, you know? And
0: well, no.
2: They don't want to hear whether you're right or you're wrong.
1: Awful.
2: I'm just saying.
1: No matter what, you're just awful.
0: Yeah, and right, then it's all pointing fingers, and this person did this.
1: I think people are getting
0: tired. But there's no real action.
2: Well, I think what happens.
1: There's no action. There's no solution.
0: Right.
1: It's a constant pattern, and a lot of us just, like, sit back and just kind of laugh.
2: See, it used to be, you know, you could sit down in a room and, like, and talk back and forth with someone with an opposite opinion, and maybe bounce some ideas off each other, and kind of, you know, that's what I, you know, always pictured. But now it's not like that anymore. You know, now it's like you're either on this side or you're on that side.
1: Yeah, which is stupid.
0: Well, yeah, because I think more than that too. You know, people are now so caught up in their whole ideas and this whole, you know, basically anger towards another group of people that think differently.
2: Yeah.
1: Some people are more extreme than others.
0: Yeah. Oh, definitely. You know? But I'm just, you know, so it's like people are, instead of listening to someone saying, all right, that's kind of a cool idea, we kind of see eye to eye on that. No, people are listening, waiting for like you to end speaking so they can be like, well, you know, you guys did this.
2: Yeah.
0: Yo, this group of people did this. So, you know, we're not that bad, are we?
2: Right.
0: And it's like, like you said, let's find solutions. Let's sit down, talk.
1: Let's go have some fun on the Hampton Beach bus.
0: Yeah, you know what? I mean, that's what we should do, is stick all these people on the Hampton Beach buses to go up for the day and make them sit around and get along.
2: There's plenty of issues to find in any city or any state that you can talk about. And you're talking about something like that. I mean,
0: yeah, look at Florida.
2: I mean, my God.
1: Yeah. I don't know.
2: Yeah.
1: It's a good one. I think if you're in that kind of position, at least you want to know how things work a little bit, you know, in your community.
2: Before you open your mouth and talk bad about it.
1: Right, you know.
2: You think you would do your homework, right? And instead of making yourself look like a...
1: Right.
2: Kind of a jerk.
1: Like, think about this. For whatever reason, if they're like, okay, they're taking the buses away.
2: Yeah.
1: How embarrassing it is to have a city of our size without.
2: Yeah.
1: Like, it's so ridiculous. It's a ridiculous thought.
2: Like, yeah. And you got one person that's trying to get out there and be innovative and like look at Jason's whole thing, right? With that bus trip to Livingston. Okay, we can't have an inner city pool right now. Okay, what's our solution?
1: Right.
2: We can bus our kids up to Livingston. Okay, how are we going to raise that money? He gets people together, and he raises the money. So, and you know, maybe in the past, that route might have been just kind of added on. But now you have to, like, okay, I've got to go out there. Jason has to, had to hustle and raise the money.
1: Believe it or not.
2: Because otherwise.
1: I see this route because I you know, I see this go by. So one of the good things it does, you know, you think it's just bringing kids or whoever over to Livingston Pool. It's an actual bus route now.
2: Yeah.
1: Where they do make stops. So I've seen some elderly people get off at the Elliott Hospital, you know, the, right next to Dunkin' Donuts over there. It goes down there. It goes to obviously Livingston. It goes all the way up to Hannaford. So I mean,
2: when I was driving Uber for a little while,
1: what's to complain about?
2: I mean, went to that senior, the Elliott doctor's office over there almost every day. I pick somebody up there or drop somebody off there almost every day.
0: What, you mean so, Doctor's Park?
2: Well, it's not a doctor's park. It's no, senior, you know, they specialize in seniors.
1: No, Doctor's Park is up by the Elliott.
0: Oh, okay, yeah.
1: This
0: okay.
1: Elliott, oh, there this too, is man. The Elliott senior health, like, yeah. Right over by Dunkin' Donuts on Webster Street, right?
2: Yeah.
0: Oh, kind of behind it or next
1: well,
0: to
1: no,
0: it.
1: Well, no, right next, yeah. Like, you know, instead.
2: But yeah, Matt, there too. I was there almost every day too. So, you know, obviously having a bus route up there is a good thing.
1: I love
2: right?
1: I like seeing buses out there. Yeah. I mean, it's I do. I
2: and they go out to the Hannaford out there too, right?
1: They oh, they're on the edge of town. They go. Yep. You see them out there.
2: They turn around. And they come back
1: at Mojo's. You know, the traffic circle there, and they come back. Yeah. That's a route. Yep. A bunch of them go over to the mall. You know, different routes too.
0: Yeah, that Mojo's one. I'll tell you, people use that all the time.
2: To get up to the lake? To go up to the lake?
0: Yeah, and I see people getting on and off right there in front of Mojo's.
1: Yeah.
0: Every time that bus stops, at least one person gets on, one person gets off.
1: Yeah, no, I mean, hey.
2: But the point is, to me, is like, you get mostly federal funds for that, and you can't have a city this size and not have a transit authority of some kind.
1: Yeah.
2: Right?
1: And no, so, you're absolutely right.
2: So, you know, to go on and, you know, try to take a picture of a bus that's empty.
1: That's true.
2: You know, it's just.
1: I thought the article, though, basically tore that whole theory apart with just facts.
2: Yeah. It's just a fact check. Do your homework.

0: 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Forgot again, poor Andy waits.
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1: I didn't look
3: at it. Now from ManchesterInkling.com, it's Andrew Sylvia.
1: All right. Find out. Good morning. Good morning, Andy. Oh, wow. It's not Andy.
4: Good morning, Peter.
5: Hello, Peter.
4: Morning, Peter. Not a good one.
5: We should have a
1: good morning, Peter.
4: There you go.
5: Eric Lesniak did the best impression of it. It was like dead on.
1: Good morning, Peter.

0: Andy gone.
1: Oh, you got Will all fired up.
2: Uh-oh.
1: And you?
0: Me?
1: I don't know.
2: Welcome.
1: Oh, he's not talking to us, I don't think.
2: There's a back and forth.
1: Yeah, we got the...
2: He's mostly opinionated. He's a good guy to have sit down and have a cigar with and go back and forth.
1: Yeah, because you can talk to him.
2: Yeah, I love that. We both have
1: that
2: big heads.
1: That might have been the cranker. I don't know.
2: The cranker trying to take Andy's spot?
1: I don't know. The cranker knows when to hit. Knows the right times to hit.
0: He's a professional cranker.
2: I didn't hear the hang up, though.
1: No, didn't hang. No, sometimes he'll leave us hang. He'll just, yeah. Well, it's 7:46. I mean, I hope Andy's all right. Maybe there was some problem with the...
0: baby at the bar?
1: Yeah, I don't know.
2: Yeah.
1: All right, let's see.
0: Maybe the cranker has kidnapped Andy.
1: No, I don't think so. I think Andy is, I think Andy's all right. I think he'll be just fine.
2: Yeah.
3: Good morning. This is Radio Manchester.
4: From ManchesterInkling.com, Andrew Silvey.
1: It's dot news now, though. It's dot news now. All right. Good morning, Andy.
5: Good morning, Peter.
1: How are you on this Friday?
5: I'm doing good.
1: All right. All right. What's going on?
5: Yeah, I tried calling, and I guess you had another call.
1: Oh, that was another. I think that might have been the cranker.
5: Oh, you have a crank caller?
1: Well, he's been calling for years. And
5: okay.
1: We now, after 10 years, we give him credit by calling him the cranker.
5: I never heard of this. I've been on your show for a while. I've never heard of this.
1: Yeah. It's
5: or maybe I have. I forgot.
1: Well,
0: yeah, I think that's it.
1: It's an anonymous number, but he's gotten us a few times, and he knows when to hit. And I think he hit at the right time.
5: Oh.
1: Yes.
5: Okay. Yeah, I would just not take calls from anonymous numbers.
1: Right. Sometimes I'm just quick.
0: We don't have the cranker.
1: Well, the cranker has a
5: Or you can take it and talk about it. I guess there's something to talk about on the show.
1: Like, right.
5: Hey, there's an anonymous number.
1: Because we're talking about it right now. That's what I'm saying.
5: It fills some time up.
1: It's the cranker.
5: So
1: remember his name.
5: Cranker.
1: Watch out for him.
5: Yeah.
1: He's out there.
5: Pale and light. Yeah.
1: He's out there on the loose.
5: Okay. I'll make sure.
1: All right. All right. What do we got in the news?
5: Well, sadly, this is the slowest news week of the year, usually, other than last week of December, but we got a little bit. The Spark Force summer camps are at MCC. We got a press release on that. As we always do on every Thursday, we have the Entertainment Report and from Robbio and the Weekender from Jules, Kiel's daughter. I will have the story out today on the... writer from The Simpsons who's running for president. He said he will be coming to Manchester in the next few weeks so you can meet him in person. He's actually the guy who wrote the episode about where they predicted Donald Trump would be president.
1: Oh,
5: so
1: really?
5: He kind of regrets that now, I guess, a little bit.
1: No.
5: So, that story will be out today, finally. And in the weather, it's going to be another nice day. Hold on. We'll go Thursday, excuse me. Today is the same, almost the same as Thursday, so it doesn't matter.
1: Yeah, it's going to be
5: warm, sunny, perfect, high of 84, where everything's wonderful. Get out there and enjoy the sun.
1: All right. What do you got going on this weekend? Anything?
5: I think me and Candace might be going to Maine.
1: Oh, really? Okay.
5: Yeah. She won a sweepstakes from a timeshare, and we got to sit through a presentation, and then if we do that, we win prizes, I guess.
1: Oh, really? Okay, so, I've heard of this before.
5: Yeah, we're not going to buy a timeshare, but, I mean...
1: But you're going to go get the free...
5: The prizes, yeah. I mean, I guess. I don't know.
1: I hope
5: she can tell you if she... she's driving home right now, so if she's listening in, she can...
1: She
5: can't call in because I'm using the phone line now, but... I don't know.
1: No, I get it.
5: We'll let you know on Monday if it happens, I guess.
1: All right,
5: I finally have some interesting anecdotes for you.
1: Oh, really? Yeah, go ahead.
5: Well, no, that's it.
1: Oh.
5: Yeah.
1: That's all you got?
5: I'm not interesting anymore.
1: No, you
5: used to be more interesting. Now my life is babies and work.
1: No,
2: once
1: that's
2: you go,
1: interesting.
2: Andy, now you'll have some.
1: No,
2: you know?
1: That's interesting. That's right. Interesting.
5: Yeah.
1: Babies Maine, and work.
5: Yeah,
1: are good.
5: Maine is interesting.
2: Are you wearing an upside down pineapple shirt up there by any chance, Matt? Andy? No?
5: I don't know what the reference is to that. Is that okay. Like is that SpongeBob SquarePants? Or
2: No.
1: No, there's a thing, Andy, that if it represents, you know, different lifestyle people.
2: Yeah.
1: Pineapple people.
2: Yeah, pineapple people.
1: I'll fill you in sometime, but yeah.
2: It's PG-13. Yeah, we can't have the girls
5: not
2: here.
5: Safe for work.
2: It's PG-13.
1: Well, it's just an old urban legend, I guess. I don't know.
5: Yeah, I've not heard that.
1: Like,
5: one.
1: If you look up, like, ask your phone, like, what that means.
2: Yeah.
5: I don't know if I want to now.
2: It's not that bad.
5: Okay.
1: Yeah.
5: I'll do that at a later date.
1: But don't judge me by looking at my my shirt.
2: Yeah.
1: Because I have an upside down pineapple on my shirt, but it's not. It
5: sounds like something Glenn would wear.
1: Well, yeah.
2: Maybe.
1: Might be.
2: Yeah.
1: We had Glenn on the show yesterday. He was great.
5: Yeah, he's always great.
1: He really is. Where's Matt, anyway?
2: He was walking around the building. I don't know what's going on.
1: Well, we have a grocery game to play, right?
2: Yeah.
5: Is he going to let someone in, or is he doing the sidewalk challenge or whatever it is, the crosswalk challenge?
1: The crosswalk challenge. We haven't done one in a while.
0: Yeah.
5: I was just wondering if that was why he was walking around the building.
2: He got banned from doing that.
1: Yeah, where were you?
0: I was checking for Nate.
1: Oh, and where is he?
0: He asked me about it.
1: Yeah. Where is he?
0: I don't know. He gets here at 8.
1: He gets here at 8. Andy doesn't have all day.
5: Well, yeah, we can do him later.
1: Well, no, I was going
0: to... a pineapple party.
1: Well, yeah, because we wanted Nate to play the grocery game.
5: Well, he should have been here on time. Well, I mean, I can stay for 7 minutes if you want.
1: Yeah, we love talking.
0: No, he's here.
1: Oh, he's here?
5: Oh, he's here.
1: Oh, I guess he's going. Matt's going to get him right now.
2: Whew.
1: All right, good.
2: Whoa.
1: That's what I'm talking about. We really know what we're doing here.
5: That's fine. I'm not in a rush.
1: You're not in a rush today, Andy?
5: Not particularly.
1: All right, good. You going to take a nap after you talk to us?
5: No, I'm going to go to work.
1: Oh, are you on the road today?
5: Working babies, that's my life.
1: Really, that's it? That's all.
5: That's
1: you
5: pretty
1: do.
5: Much it. And then when I can't do work, it's just babies and babies.
1: Maine, though. You're going to Maine.
5: And Maine. And also Maine, occasionally.
1: Are you bringing the babies to Maine? Are you bringing them?
5: Yeah, I guess so. I mean, I don't know. I'll probably talk to Candace if we're spending...
1: Wouldn't you like a weekend? Wouldn't you like a weekend without the kids?
5: It would be nice to a point. I mean, I'd miss them.
1: Of
5: but
1: course you would miss them.
5: Part of it is like, you know, you just want like little breaks. That would be nice to have breaks.
1: Yeah.
5: It's like they could, I'm looking forward to when they're older and there's like a scheduled nap time.
1: Yes.
5: Because at this point they just nap whenever they want. And if you tell them to nap, like they don't understand that yet. They're not old enough for that.
1: Oh, okay.
5: But to be fair, Molly yesterday said the word stinky for the first time. So that's a big landmark.
1: Oh, really? Okay.
5: Yeah. And Charlotte said Costco for the first time.
1: Okay. That's pretty cool.
5: Yeah.
1: You guys go to Costco what, down in Nashua or something?
5: We do. Who doesn't go to Costco?
1: I don't go to Costco.
0: I can honestly say no, I've never been
5: missing,
0: to a Costco.
5: You're missing the savings. You're missing the hot dogs.
1: Well, I know, but don't we have places like that here, like BJ's?
5: We don't have a Costco in Manchester.
1: Costco's the best one.
5: We have a BJ's in Manchester.
1: Do you have to be a member of Costco?
5: Yeah, you have to be a member of Costco to go to Costco. It's like being a vampire. You know, you gotta
1: right, and you buy things.
5: Inducts you, and you, or
1: and you buy things.
5: You buy it, I guess. So maybe it's not like being a vampire. I don't know.
1: Yeah,
5: bad analogy. And there's a baby on my head now. Hold on.
1: Yeah. Everything all right over there, Andy?
5: She's off my head. She's off my head.
1: All right. Well, let's do it.
5: All right, Nate here. Okay.
1: I just, you know, we'll play the theme song for a second. This is Andy's Grocery Game. We're doing it today. We have our contestants this morning. We have Matt here.
0: Hi.
1: We have Buzz, and we have Nate Graziano has joined us.
6: Hey, Nate. How you doing?
0: Hey, Andy. How are you?
6: Thank you.
1: All right. Yeah. Come on down, Nate. Yeah.
6: Come on down.
1: All right. So, Andy, what are we bidding on today?
6: Drinks.
0: Perfect.
5: Yes.
1: All right, we're going to start out here. We have, let me get the scoreboard going. We have Matt, we have Buzz, Nate, and myself. All right, Andy, what's the first item up for bid?
5: All right, first item up for bid is stock, not too sweet, black cold brew coffee, refrigerated, 48 ounces. That'd be Stoke. It's either Stoke or Stock. It's S-T-O-K.
0: Stoke.
5: There's a little line over the O.
1: Oh, Matt seems to know.
5: Okay. So Matt probably will get it then.
1: Well, it sounds like that would be good for, right? Coffee, Stoke?
0: Yeah.
5: Yeah.
0: I like Black Rifle. That one's good.
1: All right, Matt. Thanks.
0: You're welcome.
1: All right, Matt. What's your bid?
0: Well, Peter, I believe that this is going to be $4.68.
1: $4.68. Buzz.
2: We'll go $5.99.
1: Did you say $4.68, Matt?
2: $5.99.
0: I did.
1: Okay. Nate, what do you think the coffee is? 48 ounces.
7: 48 ounces? I believe I have some in my fridge right now. $8.99.
1: $8.99.
0: Oh. This stuff's higher class.
1: I'm going to go $7.99. And Andy, what do we have?
5: $4.99.
0: Bam!
2: Oh, Matt.
1: $4.99. Matt takes it, right?
0: That I do.
1: All right, you're safe again. I think you won last week, didn't you?
0: Yeah, I tend to do good at the grocery game someone who doesn't grocery shop.
1: All right, let's go to the next item up for bid.
5: Powerade Orange Sports Drink, 28 ounces.
1: All right, Buzz, we're starting with you this time.
2: Powerade 28. We'll go $150.
1: $150. All right. Nate?
7: I'm obviously feeling inflation here. $3.99.
1: That's a good price. I'm going to go with it's a little high. I'm going to go with $2.99. Matt, what do you think?
0: $1.51.
1: $1.51.
2: Oh, Matt. Good one, though.
1: All right, let's see if Matt's strategy works. What is it, Andy?
5: 99 cents.
2: Oh, we all went over. On special.
1: Why is everyone cheering?
2: We all went over.
5: Quick question for you guys.
1: Sure, Andy. Go ahead.
5: What's sports drinks versus energy drinks? Sports drinks just like taste better usually, correct? Like, is there a big difference?
0: Yeah.
5: Like, you would think like people in sports would need energy, so when they call those energy drinks too.
2: I guess.
5: Because, I don't know.
0: There's sports.
2: The caffeine is the difference.
0: Or whatever they put in.
5: Okay.
7: Don't sports drinks?
0: It's rehydration. Just hydration. Yeah, right. That's all Gatorade and all
2: energy
0: that is.
2: Energy drinks or caffeine.
1: Caffeine. It's like drinking soda.
5: Okay.
2: You're not going to be pounding.
5: Yeah, maybe they should rebrand them and just call, instead of calling them sports drinks, they should call them hydration drinks.
2: Yeah.
5: That might be a better word for it.
0: Yeah, it just doesn't have the same kick.
1: They do it at the World Cup. They have those hydration breaks.
5: The hydration.
2: Yeah.
5: Well, they spit it out. They usually have water. They don't have the best fancy drinks usually.
1: They don't have
2: have the team mom.
5: They do. They have access to them, but they don't drink them.
0: Because I don't think you're going to see a bunch of FIFA pros pounding Red Bulls on the bench in between plays.
1: Hey, you never know, though.
5: Yeah, they call it something different.
2: They have a hydration break. You know, the team moms come out with the orange slices and the
0: And Red Bull.
5: Yeah.
1: Jello shots.
5: That'd be a fun hydration break.
2: Yeah.
5: So, all right. I was curious.
1: All right.
5: So, all right.
1: Third item up for
5: vitamin water, zero sugar, squeezed lemonade, enhanced water beverage.
1: What? Can you say that?
5: There are six of them. There's a six-pack, and it's each bottle is 16.9 ounces.
1: All right. Can you say it one more time?
5: Sure. The vitamin water, zero sugar, squeezed lemonade, enhanced water beverage.
1: All right. We're going to start with Nate here.
7: $5.99.
2: Good price.
1: I'm going to go with $4.99.
0: And this is the sixer?
1: It's a six-pack.
5: Yeah.
0: Okay.
1: Six-pack of vitamin water.
0: I'm going to go with $6.01.
1: $6.02. You guys think this is expensive? It looks like Andy's been shopping.
0: Buzz's going to get it. He lives off these.
1: Okay. You do? You like vitamin water?
2: I drink those every day.
1: Okay. Yeah. All right. All right. You're full of vitamins. Let's go. Let's go. What is it, Andy?
5: It's $5.89.
2: Ooh. That's a good price, huh?
1: $5.89. So who gets it?
0: Who had the $4.99?
2: We went over.
1: Oh, that would be me. $4.99. All right. I'm safe from elimination. I get to go to the bonus round. Let's go to the next one, Andy.
5: Next one is Arizona Arnold Palmer light half and half iced tea lemonade, and it is 1 gallon.
1: Oh, a gallon.
2: Oh, a gallon.
1: All right. Oh, this is me first, huh? $2.99. Probably cheaper than that, but anyway, don't want to get in Matt's head. Matt, what's your bid?
0: I'm going to go with $1.99, Peter.
1: $1.99. All right. All right. Let's go to Buzz.
2: $2.49.
1: All right. And Nate?
7: $2.
1: $2. All right. Let's go, Andy. What do we have?
5: $4.09.
1: $4.09. Oh. I'll take that one too, I guess, right?
0: Oh, yeah. Peter. Looks like you got it again.
1: All right, let's go to the next one, Andy.
5: Next one is A&W caffeine-free root beer soda. It is a 12-pack of 12 cans.
0: Can you start with me again?
1: Is it a 6-pack?
0: 12.
5: It's a 12-pack.
1: Oh, okay. This is okay. We're going to start with Matt.
5: Root beer.
0: We'll go to $5.99.
1: $5.99. All right, we're going to go to Buzz.
2: $4.99.
1: All right, Nate?
7: When are we getting to beer?
0: Root beer.
7: I'd be killing
1: it. It's root beer.
0: I'd win with the beer. But
1: all right, don't fight, guys. This is root beer.
5: You can do it next week.
7: $6.99.
5: You want?
1: $6.99.
0: What do you think this is? Sierra Nevada?
1: What are these things?
5: It's A&W root beer, 12-pack.
1: A 12-pack of A&W root beer. I'm going to go with 1 cent.
0: Ooh.
1: All right. What do we have, Andy?
5: $6.49.
1: So Matt would get this.
0: Wait, what did Buzz have?
2: I had $4.99.
1: He had $4.99.
0: There we go.
1: All right. So let's see what we have here. It looks like we have a few eliminations here. I'm sorry, Nate. You're eliminated.
0: Oh, man. Yeah, even the kids like, yeah, Nate, go.
7: You suck at this game.
1: Okay. I'm sorry.
8: Smash the paint.
1: Oh, man. Can't even do this right. Andy, are you ready for the, I have this thing.
5: The bonus?
1: Yeah, hold on.
5: Yes, I am ready for the bonus.
1: I have to find the zapper for.
5: Hold on. In the meantime, Charlotte can count for you. Hold on.
1: And Buzz, I'm sorry.
2: Oh, that's okay.
7: Yeah, that hurts.
1: All right.
2: I am eliminated.
1: All right. I'm going to go into the showcase with my pineapple shirt. I'm pretty sure. All right. All right, Andy. A big bonus. This is me against last week's champion, Matt.
0: Hi.
1: Good luck, Matt.
0: Thank you. You have the best of luck also.
1: All right. I go first, too, I guess, right? Because you went.
0: Yep.
1: All right. What do we have, Andy?
5: Okay. It is GT's Synergy Orange Trilogy Kombucha Drink. 16 ounces.
1: 16 ounces.
5: Of kombucha.
1: I am going to go one. I am going to go 199.
0: Well,
1: we don't even know what this is, but that's what I said.
0: All right. Well, I'm going to go with $2.
1: $2. All right. That's how it works. Let's see what it is. What is it, Andy?
5: Okay. I think Molly just guessed $8. It is $3.
1: All right. Matt takes it again.
5: Good job, Matt. Right,
0: thank you.
2: Matt, can you go do my grocery shopping today?
0: I am sorry, Buzz. I cannot help you with that.
1: He's on a streak.
2: I know. It's like you can find all the deals for me.
1: All right. Well, Andy, thank you again very much. We hope you have a good weekend. And don't work too hard. Have fun in Maine.
5: Okay. Sounds good.
1: All right. Thank you, Andy, Sylvia, Manchester, Inklink, where everything in Manchester connects. You can find out what's going on around town at ManchesterInkLink.news. All right, we will be back.

0: You're listening to Peter White. Call us at 250-6007. It's the morning show.
1: Good morning, Manchester. Here's Peter White.
2: All right, there we go. Good.
0: You're listening to Pete.
2: You know, you think again, you know, I think we could figure it out. All right, welcome back, everybody. The morning show continues. It's going to be a beautiful summer day today. Going to be a carbon copy of yesterday, pretty much. How was the weather coming in, Nate?
3: Oh, beautiful. I mean, it's one of those rare days in baseball days.
2: Baseball weather. Right. You went to the game last Friday.
3: Yeah, I went to the game yesterday as well.
2: Oh, really? Yeah. How many games?
3: No. I went to the Fish Cats yesterday.
2: Oh, okay.
3: Red Sox.
2: How often do you get to Fenway? Quite a bit?
3: No. Maybe once or twice a season.
2: Okay, yeah. Season now. All right.
3: Not often, though.
2: It's changed down there a little bit since, right? It's changed a little bit.
3: You know, I've got to say this. I went on Friday. It was during their streak. I've been going to Fenway since I was... Five years old, my dad would take me every year.
2: Sure, right.
3: And I have not seen the place that electric probably in at least a decade.
2: Oh, no kidding. Really?
3: It was something special.
2: Okay. So okay.
3: It was I think I saw game 9 of the 15 game streak.
2: And, all right.
3: Wow.
2: Where do we go from here now? We lost against the Orioles, right? The last game. Okay, I know you don't like talking about it.
3: No, anyone can tell. I mean, you know.
2: Well, it's kind of, I mean, that was event, but I mean, let's hope, they keep something going. Are you afraid?
3: Cautiously optimistic, I think, is probably a better way of saying it.
2: If you're a professional sports person, if you're playing, it's going to be like, okay, that was just a game.
3: Streaks happen.
2: Right. We get back out there and do it again, if you know.
3: I mean, I think the Red Sox have phenomenal pitching. do I think they have a lineup to win a World Series? No.
2: Yeah. That would be a...
3: They're going to have to add at the trading deadline, and I don't think John Henry is going to reach into his wallet for that.
2: All right. Well, it sounds fun. Now, you went to the roller derby, too.
3: I did, yeah, last weekend.
2: Now, did you stay for the whole thing?
3: I went both days. I watched two of the New Hampshire All-Stars.
2: So you got to, did you sit in the the beer garden?
3: There was no beer.
2: Oh.
3: I went looking for it. They weren't selling beer.
2: I thought they had that at the things.
3: No, there was no beer. I was very disappointed.
2: Oh my God! But, did you get anything at the snack bar?
3: No, I fasted because there was no beer.
2: Was the taco truck outside?
3: They had a donut truck.
2: Okay.
3: Outside, yeah.
2: Didn't have that either.
3: No. At the roller derby, there was a food van. It was like basically coffee, donuts.
2: Oh, okay.
3: American fare sort of thing.
2: So I thought. See, I could have swore. There was a beer thing there last year.
3: No beer.
2: Huh. Yeah. Maybe it was something else. No, I think it was that because it was a. No, because it was something.
4: Yeah, Peter went right up behind the place. Some guy was selling them out of a cooler.
2: No, there was a roped off area, and it was representing something. So all the money went to that or something like that.
3: No, that wasn't there this year.
2: Wow, that is disappointing.
3: Yeah. I was expecting it.
2: You know, it would have made it a little bit. Was there a lot of people there?
3: It was moderately attended. I know, it was interesting because once I understood the game, once I understood how it actually became quite interesting to watch.
2: Right. To get through and go around.
3: Yeah. Jammers and blockers and how points are scored and.
2: It's a real thing.
3: Yeah.
4: It sounds like a game of Quidditch from Harry Potter.
2: It's not. This is all on the ground. I know that,
4: but like a seeker.
2: I'm surprised Harry Potter stuff, Matt.
4: What? I like Harry Potter.
2: No, I didn't know you were a big Harry Potter fan. I didn't know.
4: Big Harry. No matter what I say, it turns out Maddie's infatuated with Harry Potter.
2: Well, you know, that's a pretty intimate detail. The game in the one of the movies.
4: Who doesn't know what Quidditch is?
2: I don't know. I didn't know until someone told me a few years ago.
3: I read the first book, so I knew.
2: You knew? That's in the first book?
3: Yeah.
2: Now, you read the first book and decided, I don't need to read any of these other ones?
3: Yeah, wasn't my thing.
2: See, I was a big boy by the time they came out. How old were you?
3: When Harry Potter came out?
2: Yeah.
3: My 20s.
2: Oh, okay. It's a big boy.
3: Yeah.
2: Well, you're probably like me. You didn't read the Harry Potter book?
5: No.
4: I didn't read them either. I just watched a couple of movies.
5: I don't know anything about it. I have heard that.
2: I watched some Quidditch movies. Yeah, I've heard the Quidditch too, because they try to emulate that game.
5: Right. Right.
4: Yeah, there's a whole Quidditch group that goes out. They park at Mojo's. They go play in like the Youngsville fields.
2: Yeah.
4: Oh, man.
3: Yeah, you're right, Maddie.
4: And there's also...
5: They what?
3: Yeah,
5: wait a minute.
3: They play Quidditch, yeah.
5: Wait, hold on.
3: This is worldwide.
5: They what, Matt?
2: Yeah.
5: They play? What do you mean? They act out?
4: Yeah, they go out and they play. They have broomsticks and they have...
5: what?
4: What?
5: Is it an actual game?
4: It's a Harry... Yeah, I guess so. I mean, Harry Potter plays it. I don't
3: know. They take it seriously.
4: Yeah,
3: I saw a documentary on it. Yeah.
2: No
5: so
2: kidding.
5: They're on broomsticks?
3: Yes.
2: Oh. Yeah.
3: And they're running. They're
2: it's
3: obviously
2: magic.
3: Not
2: it's
3: flying.
2: All, it's magic. It's all in the magic.
5: Wasn't there? Yeah, there was a movie that the comedy movie they had. They were playing that. It was Owen Wilson and the big guy that's always with them.
3: Vince Vaughn?
5: Yeah. Yeah, right. Vince Vaughn, yeah.
2: Okay.
5: I'm trying to think of whatever. But yeah, maybe that's the only time I've seen that.
4: I'm gonna, I'm gonna look this up.
5: Did they use like a kickball and like throw?
2: I don't know. Doesn't sound like any fun. Even talking about it's not fun.
3: Yeah,
5: I'm like, what is
3: like, Matt, I'm already bored by
2: Quidditch. Don't look it up, please. Don't
4: already
2: look it up.
4: Done.
2: Don't look it up.
5: I'm interested in these nerd things sometimes.
2: You really want to know?
5: Yeah.
2: Okay, Matt. Buzz
5: I
2: want
5: to know. I want to know, Matt.
2: Well, while Matt's
5: How
2: looking
5: do you
2: it
5: play?
2: Up, our friend Will, and you're going to appreciate this.
5: Yeah.
2: He says, speaking of cigars, today is 7/24 Cigar Day, celebrating the brand and history at Twin Smoke Shop, Will is.
5: Beautiful.
2: All right.
5: They bought. They bought the brand. And the old 724 building is right out this door right
2: here. That's right. Right over here, though.
5: Yeah. I'm pointing the wrong way. Yeah, I'm pointing the wrong way.
2: You're pointing south. It's
5: well,
2: north
5: you know,
2: of us.
5: TV, yeah, yeah.
2: Yes.
5: Yeah. Yes.
2: All right.
5: You think I would know that, right?
2: Well, it's all right. It's all right.
5: That way.
2: You get lost in this room.
5: 724 is over there. But, 724 day at Twins, yeah.
2: All right, let's see. David Stack says Andy doesn't have any time for swinging. Okay, yep. Yeah, let's see. Now, this is that controversial shirt.
3: Yeah, I saw that.
2: Let's see. Good morning to our friend Robbio. I got a letter here. Hey, by the way, thanks. Now, what's with the...
3: Okay, so I actually woke up early yesterday,
2: nice.
3: And I was listening... And I heard this moving rendition of the song "You Don't Bring Me Flowers."
2: Oh,
3: and
2: I love it. I love it.
3: And so I figured I'd bring you flowers.
2: So I can't never sing that song to you.
3: Well, there's nothing to cry about anymore because someone does bring you flowers.
2: That's right,
4: dude. There's like three Quidditch leagues.
2: Is there really like leagues?
4: Yeah, the Major League Quidditch, the MLQ. You get the USQ, which is US quad ball.
5: But what is it? How do you play, Matt?
4: Okay, I can tell you that real quick.
5: What do you use? Is there a ball involved?
2: Wait a second.
4: Buzz?
2: Yeah, a gag ball.
4: If you give me 2 seconds, I can probably tell you.
5: Okay, sorry.
4: It's okay, little buddy.
5: I'm getting impatient.
4: You get a little excited.
5: Yeah.
4: Okay.
2: You want to join one of these leagues?
5: No, I just
4: no,
5: don't
4: not
5: know
4: at
5: what
4: all.
5: It is.
2: I can't believe we're still talking about it.
4: As Buzz says, you know, nerd games.
5: Yeah.
4: All right, so you have 7 players that take the field with a PVC pipe or broom between their legs at all times.
2: First of all.
4: Okay, now that right there just tells you that you probably shouldn't be Hanging out with those people.
5: We can stop talking about it now.
2: Yeah. Beware.
3: I'm not playing anything beware. That requires me I'm to put a broom between my legs.
5: We can stop talking about it. Yeah. Okay.
2: Yeah. Do you wear a cape?
4: I would think you wear your house colors, yes. But dude, this one, Buzz is going to hear this word, and he's going to die laughing. This is going to be great. Give him about 10 minutes to read. So you have three chasers. You have one keeper.
2: Do you put anything in the PVC pipe? Like, is the PVC pipe?
4: No, it's obviously, a broom.
2: Why don't you just use a stick instead of a PVC pipe?
5: Capped off.
4: Dude, do I make the rules? No.
2: Does it have to be a certain, like, girth?
3: You're laying some pipe.
4: Sorry, that's a little too small.
2: Right, you can't use that.
4: So anyway, it doesn't you count. Have a, here's the point of the game. That you have three chasers and one keeper, and they try to score 10-point goals by throwing a volleyball, which is actually called the quaffle.
5: The quaffle.
2: I'm never playing that game.
3: The guy with the biggest pipe gets the quaffle.
4: Yeah, Buzz has to throw his quaffle.
2: No, but pipe, you can't all have different pipes. They all have to be the same size. They have to be regulation PVC.
3: That's no fun.
2: Pipes.
4: Man, this could go either way. This could either be a swingers party or quit it. I don't know.
2: Hey, there's many different lifestyles out there, folks. Yes. Pick one and go have fun.
3: Quidditch is the sport where the pineapples play.
2: Yeah.
4: Did you see Buzz handling that quaffle?
5: I'm not coaching that game.
4: Okay, here we go. No, this is great. I'm out. Hey, then the two beaters throw dodgeballs, also known as bludgers.
2: I'd want to be a beater. If I was on this team, would you want? If it's dodgeball, and you're trying to knock them off.
3: I want to beat with my pipe.
2: You know, no, you would knock them off like you would.
5: When you're a beater, do you have to have the stick between your legs still?
4: All I know is if you're playing Quidditch, you throw Buzz the quaffle.
5: Oh my gosh!
4: All right, Peter and Nate over here would be the two beaters who would bludgers to temporarily knock opposing players out of play.
3: Yeah. Happy to take the role.
4: And here we go. Seekers try to catch a neutral fleeing flag runner representing the snitch.
2: Okay.
4: To end said match.
2: Robbio can be our snitch.
5: Wow.
2: Right.
4: Dude, this is...
5: Wow.
4: You know, what, you know,
5: and the, you say they actually go up there and play? And
4: oh, yeah, dude. They bring the quaffle, the bludger.
3: Lay pipe.
5: Yeah. Wow.
2: Hey, we're just beaters. Yeah. You know.
3: Well, you and I are beaters.
4: Yeah. They call me the seeker.
2: Oh. All right.
5: Okay.
2: Here's a letter we got from our friend Lillian, who I don't know if I secretly met at Bunny's.
5: Right.
2: Because she's shy.
5: Apparently.
2: But she let you in front of her at Bunny's.
5: Apparently.
2: And a woman did that to me just the other day, and I immediately thought it could have been Lillian.
5: Could have been.
2: But she's never going to say.
5: Did she have a basket with food in it?
2: I don't remember. I don't.
4: No, she was picking up a new car.
2: All right, but thank you, Lillian. She also sent me a great article about mourning doves. Really, because we love birds, you know, and this is the mourning dove, a familiar backyard bird with surprising secrets. I'm going to dig into this after the show.
4: Really get right into it?
2: Yeah.
3: Get right into that quaffle.
2: Oh. Yeah. All right, before you read that, we have a call here. Good morning.
6: Good morning, everyone. Happy Friday.
2: Oh, hi, good morning. Alderman Bill Barry.
6: Yeah. Hey, just calling in, I let things calm down a little, but when your discussion prior to Andy calling in reference to our state senator that represents the city of Manchester, who doesn't think it's right for people to use our buses to go to Hampton Beach and enjoy the outdoors. And Buzzy's right, you know, and all you guys, you're all right. It's unfortunate because the city does offer a lot for our citizens, and we want to continue offering a lot to our residents. And then you have these just negative people, and they are. Buzzy mentioned there's a group of them, and they're all. You know, it's one thing for, you know, the residents to be negative. It's going to happen. But when you have elected officials come out and say that they wouldn't eat at our restaurants downtown, or they don't, their friends don't want to come to Manchester to eat and enjoy the restaurants in our city. On one hand, she says that it's not right for them to take a bus to Hampton and spend their money out there, but then on the other hand, she's telling pretty much telling people not to come here and enjoy our restaurants. You can't have it both ways, and it's too bad because we have a great city. Last night, you know, Buzzy was there, and a few other aldermen were there too, and obviously Jason Bonilla. But what a great crowd it was at the outdoor concert. You know, it's good for everyone. It's good for, you know, people to get outside. Mike Whitten, I read the article. Mike Whitten did a great job explaining the cost, which there is no cost, because the $5 that they pay, they're filling the bus up the whole day and the use of the bus. And the four times that they use it, they during the summertime, they don't even have to change the oil, you know. So there is no cost. It's an enjoyment. You know, there are people that, you know, groups of, you know, two, three, four, even people that go there single can enjoy the day at the beach that they may not be able to enjoy because they don't have access to a vehicle or friends that go out there and stuff. So this is a great way for them.
2: I think it'd just be a fun time. Hop on a bus and go to the beach for $5. A
4: couple of friends.
2: Yeah.
6: You know, you can bring your own chairs. You bring your chairs, you bring your cooler, and you spend the day there. You know, I mean, what the heck? You know, why complain? Well, you know, why not say, hey, Mike, is there something that I can do to help out? You know, you don't hear from these people. You know, a few weeks ago, I got invited to Ward 6, their ward meeting, which I accepted. I went. June Trisciani also went. Pat Long was there. And, you know, they had us go up and sit at the front table. And some people were criticizing specifically me, saying that was a dumb move on my part, that I should have seen that there was pretty much a setup to go there. I didn't see it at that. You know, fortunately, there were a lot of people in there that are negative about our city, but there were other people that had, you know, legitimate concerns,
2: right.
6: And I was able to answer their concerns. I don't represent Ward 6, but I still represent the city of Manchester as a whole, not only Ward 10, but as a whole. And one lady in particular mentioned about a possible drug house. And I explained to her how it works, and I told her, I said, feel free to reach out to me. I even told Chrissy Cantor was there, and I told her, I said, let's do it together. So immediately I sent out, at the meeting, I sent the thing out to the police department and let them know what was going on, and I included Chrissy in it, because that's what we should be doing. We should be working together, not against each other.
2: Yeah, it sounds, I agree. I agree. I think that's with almost anything.
6: Yeah, and it's you just wonder why the hell do people run for office, especially when they're representing a city. You should be doing as much as you can for that city, not working against that city.
2: Right. I mean, or come up with an idea, like an original idea or a solution to, you know, one of the problems we may have in the city. I don't know. That goes for everybody, right?
6: And, you know, Peter, you're so right, because, and that's what I've said, you know, this is my 13th year on the board, and, you know, one of our fearless leaders who's not on the board anymore, they lost, I guess if you're going to use Trump's language, he lost bigly in the last election. He was one of them, you know, that, you know, always criticizes everything, every vote, everyone, every, you know, calls people names and goes down that road, but never, ever, ever offers a solution. Well, never.
2: I think the majority of people are getting sick of that, and it's just, you know, enough. I mean, and you can see right through it. I don't know. I mean, I feel like in this...
6: You know what's easy? You know what's easy, Peter, is getting elected as an alderman or whatever, school board, alderman, legislator, state senator, and just have your intention is to go and vote no against everything. what are you really going to accomplish by going down that road? But that's what we have sometimes. We have people that go on there on our boards, and they think that the right answer is always no, to vote against everything. You know, is it so they can grandstand to their, you know, small group of people that they want to impress to say, hey, you know what, I voted against that. I didn't offer a solution, but I voted against
2: it. Right. I feel like if you're an elected official, at least have some idea on how things actually work, or you know what I mean? And it's as simple as that. I mean, know how, and don't go spying, like, go to the director of the MTA, right? You can get the numbers, you can get the facts. If you're an elected official, right, you can walk in anywhere you want and say, hey, what's going on with this? Can you give me some insight on, that's all, you know? I don't know. It just seems bizarre. Yeah. I think we're all
6: tired of it. But they don't want to do that. They don't want to go that route. They'd rather sit, you know, behind their keyboard or on their television shows and criticize everyone and say how bad things are, call people names. But they don't want to face the people that they're criticizing. You know, I don't know if it's just that they're cowards or what, but it's unfortunate because if you really legitimately want to make the city a better place to live, then, you know what, reach out and talk to these people that you're criticizing.
2: Absolutely. Like, celebrate. I mean, you know, I don't know why you would even, you know, I don't know. You can always do, you know, can always do better. We can always improve, right? No matter what, as the future goes on.
6: Absolutely.
2: I just don't understand why people would even say there's so much more good in this city going on than there is negative. And focusing on these, you know, negative things is, you know, without a solution is, like I said, the wrong thing to do.
4: Yeah, but most of these negative things they focus on are so blown out of proportion that they're really not even true.
2: People walk around and take pictures of people and then just put them online.
6: Well, you know, and you're right. There was one person, I think I already mentioned the person, but not by name, but you know who he is, who would post pictures of homeless people in bad situations. And it's pretty much bullying. It's making fun of people that are going through rough times in their lives. See, these people are suffering from mental illness, and they think it's pretty cool. And look what I saw, you know. But I'll tell you, and even at the Ward 6 meeting, the moderator was mentioning a restaurant's name, and Pat Long reached out to that, you know, and it was all negative, not about the restaurant itself, but about, you know, like the homeless situation or whatever.
2: Yeah.
6: And Pat Long had reached out to, and I'll tell you, it was Firefly, which I think is one of the best restaurants we have, reached out to Firefly and talked to the owner. And they said, well, I don't know what you're talking about. We're not having a problem with the homeless around Firefly. But see how things can get, you know, blown out of proportion.
2: Right.
6: And it's unfortunate that you have some people that are mentioning these restaurants by name and trying to use the homeless situation. You know, obviously it's a negative impact on our city, but it's something that we need to deal with. And again, you've got to keep in mind that not all these people are just drug addicts and abusers. These people are, you know, a lot of them are suffering from mental illness, which pushes them maybe into the drug world, you know?
2: Yeah, I don't know. It's I mean, downtown's a great place to be. Like I say always, you will never tell me, like, do not go downtown. It's, you know, not good. Because I will, you know.
6: Yeah, Peter. Don't go downtown, Peter.
2: Not good. Because I will, you know.
6: Yeah, Peter. Don't go downtown, Peter. These same people that are so negative

0: used to it, and it's again, it's unfortunate, but you know what? We got a lot of people on our board, and a lot of people that really care about the city that are doing a lot for it, and we'll continue doing a lot. So, thank you guys. Have a great weekend, and enjoy Hampton Beach.
1: All right. Yes. Thank you. Well, you're going to go too, so we'll get you a ticket.
0: I'll go.
1: All
0: see
1: right.
0: You guys.
1: Let's go. Wear Hawaiian shirts. All right, Alderman Bill Berry. Okay. Yeah. Well, I mean.
2: Yeah, it's about, you know, it goes back to being active, too. We're talking about, you know, Jason was a good example of somebody being active. And, like, so over the years, you know, especially towards those last 10 years of my career, I'm the one taking the calls for all traffic stuff. So, you know, we've talked about that before. And like, I'm the one getting, you know, calls from these local, each alderman, you know, hey, can we go over here and check this? And there's some that never did anything.
1: Right.
2: And there was some that, you know, and it's not Democrat, Republican. It's, you know, both sides were active or inactive, you know. And so that's how I know the
1: some
2: inside.
1: Some kind of crazy bug over here. I don't know.
2: What do you got? What do you got going?
1: I don't know. I don't like it, though.
2: A tick?
1: I don't think it's a tick. I don't even know what it was.
3: Did you?
1: I don't like it. Just leave me alone.
2: It's going after your pineapples.
1: Yeah. Oh man!
3: Right. One of those kind of bugs.
2: Yeah.
1: All right. All right. So yeah. Oh yeah. Thank you. I want you to read that.
2: Oh, your letter, man. We got sidetracked.
1: We did get sidetracked. Like,
2: what time are we playing Quidditch? By the way.
1: Oh God!
2: Are you gonna meet me?
3: I'll meet you there.
1: Please stop that. Please.
2: Yeah.
3: A quaffle.
1: All right.
3: All right. Yeah, we got a nice letter here.
1: And this is from our friend Lillian, who I don't know, right, if we met or not.
3: Yep. But this was sent July 2026, which would be this month, this year.
1: Yeah, that's
3: this year.
1: It's the and other then, day, Matt. It's the other day.
3: All right, are we doing music or am I doing this a cappella?
1: Do you need me? What kind of music?
3: No, I don't need it. I'm just asking what you felt like doing, since this is titled Mr. Peter White.
1: It's titled that.
4: Wow.
2: Whoa.
3: That is the title of the sonnet.
1: I don't think we need any fancy music, do we?
3: All right, I'm just going to go a cappella then.
1: I mean.
3: Starts off everything great. All right, here we go. So, Mr. Peter White. Small head, big head, it doesn't matter. All are welcome to join the chatter.
1: That's nice.
3: Inclusion is one of Peter's traits. No bones about it. Make no mistake.
1: These are real letters.
3: You can even dress as Uncle Sam. Peter won't mind. He'll understand.
1: Yeah.
3: You could wear pineapples upside down. He won't judge you. He won't even frown.
1: I won't. I wouldn't even put it together, really.
3: He loves this Queen City, that's for sure. And the people who walk through his door. He likes the banter with so-and-so. And the fans love them both. And they know.
1: Oh, old so-and-so.
3: Yep.
2: Oh.
3: And that's from our lovely listener and friend, Lillian. And she adds a little...
1: A little P.S.
3: Yeah, a little, you know...
1: A little P.S. at the end.
3: I think it's kind of like a wish list for her. You know, like, it's like, you know, one of those things that people have their little wish list of things. And I think this is it. And I hope we get to see Robbie O on the show.
1: Right. It's been a long time. It's been a long time since Robbie O's been here.
2: Yeah.
3: That was a great poem.
2: Good one.
1: You like that one, Matt? I really did.
2: That one.
1: My eyes were.
2: Hugged at your heartstrings over there, Matt?
3: Kind of. Got me in my feels.
1: Really?
2: Yeah. Well, I mean, thank you, Lillian.
1: We get these.
2: She gave us both front cuts.
3: Man.
2: She gave us front cuts, Matt. Lillian. Over there at Bunny's.
1: Yeah, we got.
2: We got front cuts.
1: Front cuts.
3: Oh, you know, Buzz.
2: Front cutties.
1: No front cuts. All right. Now, hey, you just came out with a new column about trying to unplug, which we were talking about the other day.
4: Yeah. Yep. I made it about 24

0: 4 hours. But
1: did it, was it freeing for a minute?
0: You know, and my takeaway from that really was, you know, we're so attached to these things, and you know, they're really selfish devices, and we believe that because we're sort of hardwired to believe this, we are the center of the universe, and if we unplug, you know, the whole world will unplug. My main takeaway was that nobody cares. Nobody cared. I was completely off the grid 24 hours, and guess what? No one cared.
1: I would care. I thought that would be, it'd be kind of cool just to be off the grid. No one, you know.
0: Yeah.
1: Hey, where's Nate?
0: Well, that,
1: but nobody that, knows.
0: That is liberating, though. It's liberating to know that.
1: That's how it used to be. We lived like that at one day.
0: Oh, yeah.
2: Way back in the 90s.
0: Yeah, right.
1: Wow, yeah. It seemed, because we were talking about it, and I would love, to, I mean, I don't know.
3: It would take some therapy for me.
1: Yeah.
3: Like, I would have to, like, literally, like, try not to pick up my phone. Like, did you not have your phone with you?
0: I did have my phone with me, and that was the interesting part of the experiment, is that I knew it was there.
3: Right.
0: And it always kind of, it kind of loomed in the back of my head. Like, I'm like, ooh, I can go downstairs. I can check it. I can see if anyone, can, you know, but it took some restraint. Yeah. I think it would be easier if I were in a place where there was no service.
1: Yeah.
0: And I didn't have a choice.
3: That's probably the last time I've done it. That's probably the last time I've done
2: it. Go figure.
0: Yeah, right.
2: So if you didn't have a choice, it might be easier.
0: Yeah.
3: It still isn't easy, because then you just try to find Wi-Fi somewhere.
0: Right, then you just walk around with your hand up and your phone.
3: It becomes a mission to find
1: there's
3: Wi-Fi.
1: There's a little place you can plug in for a minute to charge.
0: Yeah, right.
3: I'm telling you.
2: Local writer falls off cliff looking for cell service.
1: Right.
3: My
1: taking
3: buddy,
1: a selfie at Grand Canyon. Yeah. That really happens.
3: Yeah, my buddy was really taking care of these places at Grand Manan Island in Canada. Right. And this is off the grid. And you have no service out there at all. Like, there is nothing. And I just remember getting there, and there was one little cafe that had Wi-Fi, and you could get there, and like the entire day, the previous day, I was waiting to go there, you know, and it's like,
0: right.
3: And this is probably 7 or 8 years ago or more. So now it's even worse, you know, like it's definitely an addictive thing.
0: Yeah. I mean, that's the definition of addiction.
3: Yeah.
0: You know, we just keep thinking about it. It's always there. It's always haunting.
1: I want my phone right now. Right. Where's my phone? Can't find my phone.
0: You know, when I was my phone.
3: Yeah.
0: When I was at the Red Sox last Friday, and this is just a small anecdote, there were two young girls sitting in front of us. They did not watch a single pitch.
3: Right.
0: For just about 7 innings, because they left early.
1: Right.
0: They were taking pictures of themselves.
1: At the game.
0: At the game. They were rehearsing skits. They were actually counting down to film each other. 3, 2, 1, go! And you know, and doing all of the duck lip poses. I'm like, why would you pay to go to a baseball game and to just take pictures of you?
1: It just pays for itself, because they're digital creators.
0: They might be. I didn't think about that.
1: They'll probably a couple bucks here.
0: I didn't think about that.
1: Yeah, I guess. So there's a lot of that's how people get the little spending change now.
2: Yeah. Yeah. Spend $500 on tickets to make 25 cents on Facebook. Yeah. Good job.
4: Get ready to match the stars.
1: It's one of my favorite games we haven't played in a long time. In weeks, right?
2: Yeah. I love this game.
1: You love the match game. We've been playing since the show started, pretty much.
2: It's one of my favorites.
0: Yeah. I'm assuming I can figure this out.
1: Well, basically, it's a fill-in-the-blank game.
0: Gotcha.
1: And we try to see if any of us can match, and we're not doing it for any kind of point value or anything. We're just doing it for fun.
0: Does this have anything to do with the pineapples?
1: Well, you'll find out.
3: Okay. It probably
1: It'll be fun to
0: okay,
1: find out.
0: All right, we're matching.
1: After this beautiful match game song. Phone lines are open. You want to join the fun? 250-6007.
2: This is a swinging party.
1: This is one of the greatest shows of all time in game show history. I don't know.
3: Hold it together, Matt, today now.
1: All right. Are you guys ready? I don't even. These. I have a big batch of questions here. Let's see.
0: A little nervous.
1: All right. We'll go around the room starting with Matt. But here is. Let's see what this is.
5: Arthur said my blind date was horrible. Kissing her was like giving mouth-to-mouth resuscitation to a blank.
1: All right. Did you hear that?
2: Yes.
1: You did.
5: Arthur said my blind date was horrible. Kissing her was like giving mouth-to-mouth resuscitation to a blank.
1: All right, Matt. What do you think?
2: A rattlesnake.
1: A rattlesnake. All right. You sure about that?
2: 100%.
1: All right.
5: Arthur said my blind date was horrible. Kissing her was like giving mouth-to-mouth resuscitation to a blank.
1: All right. What do you say, Buzz?
3: Fish.
1: All right. Nate?
0: Full Monty Python. A duck.
1: A duck. I went with cat. I went with cat. So there's no answer, Nate.
3: There's no answer.
2: No, we just try to match.
1: Yeah. There's no answer.
3: There's no real winner.
1: That's it. Game over.
0: The game's over.
1: That's it. Wow.
2: Right, see you Monday.
1: That's how we end our. That's how we end our.
0: Well, all right. Thanks for having me.
1: Thanks for playing. Really.
3: I went with fish lips.
1: Here's the next one.
5: Mrs. Robot said to Mr. Robot, "Not tonight, dear. I've got a blank."
1: All right, Matt. Everybody locked in? You locked in? All right. Matt, what do you think this is? You need to hear it again?
2: Yeah.
1: Okay.
5: Mrs. Robot said to Mr. Robot, "Not tonight, dear. I've got a blank."
1: All right, Matt.
2: A bent rod.
1: What?
2: A bent rod.
1: What does that mean?
2: No, like a bent rod, you know, robot, right? So metal and stuff, so probably rods. A bent rod.
1: A bent rod. Okay, I'm sure nobody said that. Let's go to Buzz.
3: Man, that one's tough. I went with a dome ache.
1: A dome ache. All right.
2: A what?
3: Dome. You know your dome.
2: Oh.
3: Your dome, Matt.
2: All right.
3: You know what I'm saying?
1: All right. And Nate?
0: Quaffle.
1: Man, I just said headache. I just said regular headache.
3: Yeah. Well, that's kind of a match.
1: Yeah, that's a match.
3: Judges?
0: Wait. You matched with Buzz.
1: Yeah.
0: Oh, okay.
1: Yeah.
3: Yeah.
1: Now you get it, right?
0: Yeah, I gotcha.
5: Jack was lonely, so he went to a blank.
1: Okay.
0: So you can manipulate this game. If I want to match with Matt, I can.
1: Well, if you know what he says, but you don't know. How are you going to know what he says? We all wrote our, unless he's telling you, subliminal.
0: But he just said
2: subliminally.
0: Oh, yeah. Okay.
5: Jack was lonely, so he went to a blank.
1: All right. Matt, what did you say here?
2: A boys' club.
1: A boys' club. He was lonely. He went to the boys' club. All right. All right. Weird. Let's go to...
3: I said massage parlor.
1: Massage parlor. Okay, yes. All right, Nate, what do you say?
0: I'm going to the boys' club.
1: Oh, really? Oh, because you Well, see, we usually write these down. So you couldn't possibly do that.
2: That's what he was going to say.
1: Unfortunately, you're eliminated.
0: Oh, man. So I
1: went with the I went with the strip joint.
3: Oh,
1: I went with the old fashioned
2: boys club.
0: Yeah.
1: Strip joint, gentlemen's. Yeah, I guess gentlemen's club. Okay, yeah. All right, yeah.
2: We did it.
1: All right, let's do one more here. And
5: the surest way to tell the age of a woman is to look at her blank.
1: Oh.
3: Oh.
1: Okay. I don't know. This is going to get us. This could get us in trouble. Why are you giving Nate the answers? Oh, you wrote it down, man?
6: The surest way to tell the age of a woman is to look at her blank.
1: All right, Matt. What do you say?
2: Driver's license.
3: Oh, man.
1: Damn, I'm in trouble. Yeah. What do you say, Buzz?
3: I went with rings.
1: Rings. Count the rings.
3: Count That's the right. rings.
2: All right. Just how many divorces?
1: All right, let's go to Nate.
0: I was going back to the very ambiguous quaffle.
1: All right, the quaffle.
3: The quaffle.
1: What did I write? I went with, what was the question again?
6: The surest way to tell the age of a woman is to look at her blank.
1: I said big eyes.
3: Big eyes. Big eyes.
1: I don't know why I wrote that. I just wrote big eyes.
3: Okay. The eyes on your face?
6: The psychiatrist said to his secretary, my next patient thinks he's a dog, so whatever you do, don't act like a blank.
1: Well, that's easy, right?
3: Yeah.
1: Hmm. All right. All right, Matt, what do you say?
2: Pussycat.
1: Pussycat, all right. All right, Buzz?
3: I said pussy.
1: Okay, a pussy cat. All right, and
2: me and Buzz win.
1: Nate, what did you?
0: I was gonna say bone.
1: You were gonna say bone. All right.
3: You act like a bone.
1: I wrote dummy. Don't be a dummy. I wrote dummy.
6: The psychiatrist said to his secretary, my next patient thinks he's a dog, so whatever you do, don't act like a blank.
1: Yeah, I said don't act like a dummy. None of us win.
2: What do you mean? Me and Buzz matched exactly what we said.
1: Don't we have time for everybody? Sorry. Wow, that was Matt Connerton. All right, very good. Match game today. It doesn't have the magic it used to, but we still love it. We still love
3: it. It's the first time we played that, and I held it together.
1: All right, let's see. Facebook Live, good morning. We have, Robbio was playing. EZG in here this morning. Eric, give us a call, 250-6007. We'd like to hear from you. Now, EZG is a legend on this show. You should do a story. I mean, this guy, he's in Nashua now. But he used to come in here every morning. EZG. Have you ever heard of him?
0: No, hey. I haven't.
1: Yeah.
0: What's the backstory here?
1: Well, I don't know. He cried on the radio one time.
0: Oh.
2: I thought it was more than once.
1: Well, yeah.
0: Cried about what?
2: Being happy.
0: Oh.
1: Well, it wasn't. I was a guest on another show called The Weekly Die-On. And Eric was on the same night, and he cried uncontrollably.
0: Oh, wow. Okay.
2: Yeah, I remember.
1: I like giving you some history lessons just to fill you in.
0: Oh, wait, you got the clip? Oh, good.
1: Oh, no, that's not it. All right, but that's part of it. Yeah, he has cried a couple of times.
0: Well, I want to hear it.
1: Let's see. Where is he? Do we have this, Matt?
2: I don't know. It would be in the Eric file.
1: It's in the EZG file or the Eric file?
2: I believe it's the Eric file.
1: Let's see. No, let's see. Yeah, Eric, let's see. All stars. These are great, though.
2: EZG is great.
0: What set him off?
1: I think he was just having a long day.
2: Oh. Yeah.
1: Right? Wasn't now, he just having a long day? Oh, no. And he just cried and cried and cried.
0: On the radio?
1: Yeah.
0: Oh.
1: Yeah. Let me see if I can. Oh, here we go.
7: Has anybody ever cried at your show before?
8: We can make you cry.
7: No, before I was coming here, I was overtired. I've only got like 2 hours sleep this year. And all of a sudden, I was listening to the show. I started crying. I cried out.
8: It's okay.
1: That's okay. That's okay. Right. You okay?
8: It's all right.

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0: Good morning, Manchester, and welcome to Let's Talk About It. I am June Trisciani, your alderman at large, and joining me in this lovely Friday morning is Carol Robideau, the publisher of Inklink. Good morning, Carol.
1: How are you?
0: Good. How are you doing?
1: I'm good. I'm still on a natural high from last night's Levitt Amp Music in the Park concert.
0: Yeah.
1: That was amazing.
0: It looked amazing.
1: It just was a perfect night. The weather was amazing. The crowd filtered in, and by the time Dominic Marte came on around 7:30 or so, the place started getting packed. People were dancing like crazy. I've never seen so many people dancing in the park.
0: That's great.
1: And Glenn Willett, although he didn't dance, he was there looking sharp.
0: Always and, looking sharp.
1: Yeah, and it was just...
2: Well, he met Dominic yesterday.
1: So he was inspired. Yeah.
0: There you go.
1: And Judy and I were there as the grandmas. It was our best effort. It's only the second time we've done it, but people thought we'd been doing it for years.
0: It didn't rain, though.
1: It didn't rain. We had a great crowd, lots of people with questions on their hearts, so that was lovely. But that's not why we're here.
0: So our last night, we missed the Manchester concert because we had an invite to, we went to a composer's conference, chamber music by the faculty last night in Boscawen. So we had never heard of this place. It is the Avalok Institute. It's hundreds of acres of property in Boscawen where they bring musicians to do, workshops, and they have residencies where everything is paid for and the musicians can go and actually enjoy nature and figure out music. And
1: sort of like the writer's retreat.
0: Yes, it's very much like Pete McDowell.

0: pond, and it just sounded amazing. So we're going to head back, and so I think you might get a teaser story, then I think you'll get something more in-depth later on.
1: It inspires me to take up the violin or something so I can go and compose a song. It's not too late, right?
0: Well, that's what we had. One of the instructors, violinist, one was a cellist, and the piano. And it was a lovely night. But yeah, we aren't here to talk about
1: that. Yeah, we're here to talk, though. It's called Let's Talk About It. But we're here to field your questions on the topic of the day, which June is about to get to. And we're a call-in show, believe it or not. We've had like 3 calls, possibly 4 maybe at tops. I'm not sure. That's okay, though. But you can call in at 250-6007. And June, who have we got today on top?
0: Today, we have the amazing Elaine Michaud from the health department. I don't know if people are aware, but back, I think it was last year, we received some funding from AARP, I believe, to talk about age-friendly action planning in Manchester and, you know, intergenerational work. So I'm going to let Elaine introduce herself and give us a little summary of that.
2: Sure. Thank you, June. Yes, so I'm Elaine Michaud. I'm one of the deputy public health directors over at the Manchester Health Department. And we, as part of our public health mission, are very focused on health of older adults. And the reality is we are an aging population across the world, across the country, and particularly in New Hampshire, including Manchester. And so one of the things that many organizations, including AARP, are very focused on is developing age-friendly communities. And sort of what does that mean? It means a location, a community, a city, a neighborhood where individuals of all ages can thrive and age in place and age safely with all the adequate supports. And so back in 2022, the city of Manchester effectively applied to become an age-friendly community. And so what does that mean? It means that we then have to create a plan, an age-friendly action plan. And so the health department was sort of asked to spearhead this initiative. And so over the last couple of years, work has been done, including hiring consultants to gather data and look at what Manchester has available to support our older adults, where the gaps might be, and what can we do to address that.
0: Great. And we actually have a caller already. So welcome. You're on the air.
3: Good morning. You're on the air.
0: Okay.
3: They called.
0: So we don't have a caller.
3: No, we did. We did.
1: What dial?
0: Peter just got me all excited for nothing.
3: Give us a call back. The number's right here. I mean, yeah. Oh, I put the wrong number up on here.
0: Oops. Ah, there you go. So I think that, so if you do want to call in, it's 603-250-6007. We'll just keep reminding you. So I think one of the cool things, and I've been involved in a few of the groups, but we have 7 work groups.
2: Correct.
0: That cover this. And if you can kind of help us understand those a little bit more.
2: Sure. So the idea of creating an age-friendly action plan, which the city actually effectively did and released, there's a written plan. It is available online at the Manchester Health Department's website and also just in hard copy. But it focuses on the 8 domains of livability, which are those areas where a particular community can focus on to ensure that they're sort of covering all the bases. And so we look at things like what you would naturally think of, access to healthcare, transportation, housing, but also things like social engagement and inclusion, outdoor spaces, green spaces, recreational opportunities, things like communication. How are people getting access to their information? How can they communicate with each other? So out of those 8 domains, the plan for Manchester made recommendations under each of those particular areas. And we created 6 work groups now, which are focused in those particular areas. We combined those areas of social and civic engagement, and because of that, we have 6 instead of 8. And all those work groups are made up of approximately 45 different agencies and city departments and nonprofits in the area that are very focused on our older adult population, and they voluntarily came to the table to talk about these different areas and see what they can do within their particular space of improving access and availability and support for our older adults.
0: It's great. I know we also share, I know Alderman Kawu and Alderman Bonilla have been involved. I am on the social, I can't remember the name anymore, the communications and the social networking aspects.
1: And I'm there in name only. No,
0: Carol is on communications with me. She really is.
1: I am.

0: I don't get to attend terribly often.
1: But I think it's been great bringing people together to understand. I can speak on the communication side, is how do we get this information out? Because there is some great work being done. I'm also on the health committee, which is great. But we are able to bring those ideas together. And I know they've morphed. Like you said, we've kind of combined a few groups, because there is an all hands meeting once a month, where we kind of talk about and give updates about what each group is doing. And that's how we've kind of realized that, you know, we started out strong. As we got stronger and started piecing this together, we knew there were some things to be combined. And, maybe you can talk a little bit. I know out of each group, there's still some activities, and there's been, it hasn't been broadcast a lot because we are still in organization mode, but during the organization mode, things have already started and been accomplished.
2: They have been. And I think what both each group decided to do was, again, sort of identify several priorities, and those areas looking at sort of three things within their area that are achievable and are either already in the works or no need to reinvent the wheel. So let's look at what other organizations and agencies are doing and build on what they're doing. And so we have had a few accomplishments, some a little more public than others. And so I'll probably start with the more public one, which is the transportation group. Successfully established a new pilot bus route, because when we looked at from the transportation standpoint, it was, we need, Manchester Transit Authority does a phenomenal job in supporting our older adults and in creating really incredible bus routes throughout the city to get people access to everywhere. There are gaps, as with anything, and so the more important things were getting people to healthcare services, to grocery stores, food access, and also to just green spaces and social engagement. And the stars aligned at one point, which is MTA was more than willing to do a pilot bus route, and we also saw summer coming. And so we thought, wouldn't it be a great idea to get a route from the center city up to the north end of Manchester, where there would be access not only to the Elliott Senior Health Center for folks, but also the Northside Plaza, which has the grocery store for the Hannaford, mm-hmm. but even more importantly, Livingston Park, which has one of the only city pools, full swim public pools in the city, along with all the tracks and the pool and the pond and all these other areas. And in a very, very brief period of time, in less than 4 months, we were able to put this plan together. And on June 22nd, we launched this pilot bus route. And it runs 8 times a day. 6 days a week, Monday through Saturday. And the response has been great. And so our goal is, with the pilot route from June 22nd to September 5th, as that pilot winds down, we're going to be verifying and validating the route and hopefully make it a permanent route. And there's been enough noses on the bus. The bus drivers actually count folks coming in and on and off the bus. And so that was a very public aspect of it. Other things that we're trying to do in the outdoor spaces and buildings, we have beautiful parks throughout the city. People take advantage of them all the time. We hear about the trails. Manchester Police Department does a great job, both in the spring and the fall, of doing these senior walks. And we were able to take advantage of the senior walks every Monday for the 10 sessions they had late spring, early summer. And we actually surveyed the folks taking these different walks in all these different parks and trails to find out, are there challenges? What do they find? What are the best things about it? What are the challenges behind it? And is there something that we can all do? And so we got the surveys, we got the data, and we're working with Parks and Rec. And they are very open to adjusting certain things, like a very simple thing, having an accurate description of the trails so that people understand the challenges. How difficult is it? Is it a black diamond type of ski trail, or is it an easy trail, right? Are there steep hills? Is it a paved path? Mm-hmm. All those things that make it much easier for people to either access it or prepare for it, increasing bathroom access, you know, those kinds of mm-hmm. things. So those are some of the types of things we've been working on. From an age-friendly giant standpoint, we're looking at a logo. An mm-hmm. identification of what is age-friendly. It's being developed, as June, as you know, you're working on that as well. And the idea is, this symbol will be used to not only identify Manchester as an age-friendly community, but people can use it if they're an age-friendly business mm-hmm. or if you're having an event that's age-friendly. It sort of is a information awareness, you know, immediate, you look at it, you see it, you understand it. And so they're developing that on the communication side of things.
0: Like a good housekeeping stamp of approval for age-friendly.
1: Yes. And we're also hoping to leverage it on the communication side. The team has put together a senior scoop where every month or every other month we're covering kind of basic topics. And we've been reaching out, and the community's been great. You know, we're reaching out to anybody in the community that does a newsletter that already has the audience, rather than kind of start another subscription thing. We're reaching out, and people have been fantastic about publishing this. You'll see it widely in the Manchester's Meadow Minute. That's our coverage for the city. You'll see it with, you know, the Senior Center. We just talked to Eversource. So anybody that's communicating out to the public, we're trying to find ways to reach them. Because, Carol, we've had this conversation. It is really difficult to get information out.
0: Yes, so, it is. And I was actually just looking at the Senior Scoop this morning, thinking about, like, I was like, oh, should I wait for the logo? Or because I would like to set it up in such a way that it's visual. And at the moment, I don't have any visuals to go with it. So I was just wrestling with that, because that's what, you know, from our perspective, everything we do sort of needs a graphic element in order for it to be, you know, shared, posted, go out in the newsletter, like something you can see. And so I'm not sure what I'm going to do with that yet. Yeah. But
1: we have kind of a quasi logo that we're using now. It's not going to be our final branding, but it's something to at least, we opted to just start doing it and use something to draw attention because we wanted to get it out there. Yeah.
2: And that's a perfect example of, again, this whole age-friendly concept is it's sort of spearheaded on older adults, but it's literally all ages, and we're trying to do some intergenerational things. And so it happens to be some graphic college students, graphic design college students, who are helping to design the logo.
0: Yeah, I love that.
1: Right.
2: And so it's, again, getting people engaged to understand what this age-friendly concept is, either on a one-on-one basis or a project basis, but also citywide.
0: Yeah, I think it's good to understand that, you know, when we talk about, especially older people, myself included, you know, you can't put us all in a pile and just like everyone in the world. Like, some seniors love playing pickleball. That's not my thing. Some seniors love to go swimming. I'm not really into that. You know, some seniors go on these senior walks. I have done that, and I don't mind that. But I'm not a herd sort of adventurer. So it's like finding.
3: So what do you do?
0: Yeah, I don't know.
1: Some people like Wednesday night beers at Diz's to talk about Inklink.
0: But, I mean, as seniors go, you know, there's like people that like to go play bingo, or people that like to do, you know, jazzercise, or guys that like to go golfing. You know, like, seniors continue, especially this generation of seniors incoming. You know, we're still pretty active and try to stay normal, you know, in terms of our activities. But the challenges are, I think, planning ahead for when it gets harder and harder to maintain your activities. Mm-hmm. And although I think, you know, Cher will tell you that, you know, 80 is the new 50 or something, at some point, you have to have serious conversations with your kids about the future, or change your living arrangement. It's just reality. But those are the things that are hard to talk about. Even on the way here, I was listening to the radio about advanced directives and something like that. You know, getting your things in order before you need them, so that when the time comes, it's already established and you don't have to worry about not tying up loose ends and stuff like that. But so having community workshops to talk about these things, intergenerational conversations, you know, hearing from a 30 or 40 something kid that they're worried about what's going to happen and they don't know how to talk to their parents about it. So there are really things we can do to make our city prepared across the board for whatever the lifestyle is.
1: Mm-hmm. Yeah. And I think you'll notice there is a wide varying group, because I know on one hand, those police walks for seniors get over 100 people.
0: Mobbed.
1: Over 100 people. It's crazy. I've been on a few of them. They're a lot of fun. They're people that are just energized. There's a few subgroups of people that I know still get together. You know, they do the senior walks, but they also get together with their group that's with them and do some shorter walks and walk during the week and other times. But I think a lot of it comes down to just showing that, you know, on the intergenerational side, the older generation has a lot to share with us. And one of the projects we're doing is we're doing a story project where we've got two folks that are kind of spearheading, and we're all working together with getting seniors to tell their story, and it's being done in conjunction with the archivist at the city and the social team, and some really fun things. And I need to pull up my email, but it's just a way for seniors to give us that story, to archive it, and to always have it of what was Manchester like, you know, then and now. And I think one of my favorites, excuse me, we had woman Susan Wheeler, excuse me, let me grab water here. talking about, you know, there are small things. It can be a longer story, but she had, I remember watching the Uncle Gus show on WMUR TV Channel 9, and I was even on it when I was young. Uncle Gus was Gus Bernier, the weatherman, and the show had kids in the studio, audience games like Simon Says, prizes, and cartoons. That was a big deal back then.
3: They had a smile contest.
1: I won.
3: Did you?
1: I'm not going to lie. I won.
3: You won that.
0: It's the dimples.
1: It's totally the dimples. Yeah, I won.
0: Okay. How are you soliciting people to tell their stories?
1: So we've been starting with, we did a table at the resource fair with the 22nd, where we're talking about, they did something with the senior center at lunch. I believe it was yesterday, the day before. So we're starting to get it out slowly. You will start seeing something in Inklink as we put ourselves together a little more. It was one of those that we started putting it together and said, all right, let's kind of test it out and start working on it.
0: Well, I'm the, you know, last person to criticize any effort, because I know there's so many moving parts and so many, so many initiatives that need sort of shepherding, that it gets to be a little bit overwhelming. So
1: yeah.
2: We've been focusing. So we always, as with anything, we start with our captive audiences. So where do you already have a population density? And so when we did the June 26th celebration for the kickoff of the Age Friendly and the bus pilot, they actually had a table and were able to, I think 19 people signed up and expressed interest in sitting down and doing a recording about their experiences and their opinions and thoughts about their time in Manchester. And then at the Cash and Senior Center, they came in, and the Cash and Senior Center has over 200 people coming in every day for different activities and events. So again, another captive audience where you just sit in the lobby and you'll have access to quite a few people who'd be interested in telling their story.
1: And I know we talked yesterday about tabling. The health department is always at the Rimmon Heights block party on September 12th. So we talked about adding the component there. They're kind of working on a booth right now. Carol, you will understand this, kind of a portable, you know, board that has everything about it. Because it's a little scary when you're going to be recorded and put something out there, and trying to get people comfortable to do it. And that's why we're trying to build up some examples to show people. You know, another fun thing is this woman, you know, my grandfather owned Pepsi Cola, and then my Uncle Robert took it over. I always liked Pepsi better than Coke. That's what I grew up having back when they had glass bottles and it was made with real sugar. And it's just like fun thing. You know, it doesn't have to be this deep, serious, heavy thing. It's just fun anecdotes. You know, we've talked about doing maybe some sort of event at Pine Island Park, because just the nostalgia of that in the city. And it's just a way to, you know, get these stories on record, recorded, so that people can see, you know, what was Manchester? Where have we come? You know, there's going to be memories of, you know, things that weren't so great. The banks collapsed, or, you know, but then we came out of it and did this. So it's just kind of fun to get those stories. I talked to a gentleman who, I need to get him to sign up and do a story, because he was owed a tow truck company and was also a private pilot. He flew planes. And at one point in time, and I can't remember the year, an airplane crash landed on 93. And he was the tow truck company that they called. And how do you get this airplane? Well, because he was a pilot, he knew how the plane was built, so he knew how to take the wings off. The funny part of the story is the plane was involved in some illegal activities. And loaded with contraband when he did it. So it's like, just the way he tells this story is, it's just a fun, you know, when you go back to the Historic Association, someone's like, you know, a plane did crash on 93. It's like, yeah, we got the dude here that towed it and has the inside story of what happened. So it's just fun sharing and seeing what's going on.
2: And it is that constant sort of sharing and passing forward what you know and what you've experienced. And I think, again, going back to the intergenerational piece of it and sort of spreading the word, creating an age-friendly campaign is one of the elements, too, that we hope to accomplish, so that we are getting out to all elements of the community and doing things like intergenerational events. And so I know June has also been involved on the social work group side of things, which is, how are we getting individuals from different generations, different neighborhoods, different experiences together? And so the general overarching plan is over the next year, so starting from now through next summer, putting together four different events, different areas mm-hmm. of the city, bringing people together, again, different generations for something, whether it's just a party and dancing and music mm-hmm. and culturally appropriate stuff, and or potentially a cleanup at one of the local cemeteries.
1: We actually have, yep.
2: In where you get some volunteers and you have, again, you know, different age groups working together to accomplish something and contributing back to the community. And so, mm-hmm. again, it's all about bringing people together, because I think it doesn't take long if you're sitting down with an older adult who's got these great experiences and these funny stories to create that connection.
0: Mm-hmm. So I was thinking about, you know, my cousin brought me a box of old photos, like when he mm-hmm. visited, like, hey, great to see you. Here's some photos I don't know what to do with. Bye. And so I brought them home with me, and I'm looking at these pictures, and I can identify a couple of people here and there, but mostly it's people I've never seen before. I'll never be able to identify them. I have no idea. But it made me think about the fact that there's a lot of people that have collections of old photos mm-hmm. like that, that they don't really, they don't mean anything to them sentimentally or personally, but they're cool photos in some way. And I wonder if that could be an activity night where you invite people, you know, do you have a pile of old photos that you don't want or need, but you hate to throw away because it might be your, you know, great, great auntie, you know, you hate to disrespect her memory. But could we have a project somehow where either people look at photos and they might, somebody else might say, oh, I know what that is, that we used to go there back in the 50s, like, or the 40s mm-hmm. or the 20s or something. And then some of the cool photos, the coolest photos, maybe they could be leveraged into crafts or something mm-hmm. like create collages, or art students at the colleges might be inspired to use them in some kind of multimedia projects. Mm-hmm. Just a way to kind of connect tangible things, things that people don't know what to do with, things that reflect the history of the city. But like you're not a historian and you might have 50 pictures that could be cool if you knew what they were. Mm-hmm. I don't know that just, I don't know if that's, you have an idea board, but I feel like that would be good, a good thing, a neat activity.
1: Yeah, we have many idea boards. And I actually got a text question that came in asking if we were doing anything with UNH and the OLLI program.
2: At this point, they are on our list. It's one of the things as we further expand, again, services and just the information, right, about understanding the OLLI program and what who's eligible for it, mm-hmm. how does it work, how can you take advantage of the programs that they have to offer. So it is definitely on the list of things that we are looking towards expanding that exposure to.
1: Yeah, and I'm slightly familiar with it, but just for people that might not understand, what is the OLLI program?
2: So my limited understanding of it is it's an educational program that allows individuals over a certain age to enroll in these classes. They are offered at different locations, at different mm-hmm. times, wide range of topics. Again, it's not geared towards a particular degree or certification, but simply pure interest, expanding your learning, expanding your experience, and sort of that exchange among individuals within the classroom. And it's sponsored by UNH.
1: Yeah, and it's also auditing real classes. Correct. So it's, again, got that intergenerational aspect of, you know, a senior in the class just auditing and being part of it, but there's actually students in the class too, so it's a fun mix.
0: I was just going to say, it's like OSHER, Lifelong Learning Institute is the acronym,
1: is that
0: OLLI.
1: The...
0: And yeah, they do some field trips, and they have guest speakers, and you can look that up online and get involved. I think it is really an interesting opportunity for people to find out about stuff going on, especially if you retire and have a little more time on your hands, and you don't know exactly what to do with yourself. It's a great vehicle for getting out and seeing things, doing things, learning things, meeting people. Mm-hmm. And it's a good program.
1: And I think the bus trips, which seem to be the hot topic, the MTA doing the bus trips to Hampton Beach twice a year, the Seafood Festival and the Dairy Field. There was a couple, two women from Bedford that drove into Manchester to take the bus to Hampton Beach on the inaugural route. And their reasoning was because they like to go to the beach, but they just aren't comfortable doing the drive anymore.
0: Right.
1: So it's having these options available and also raising awareness of them. And this is the communications team has probably the most difficult task, I'm going to say. Don't tell, you know, Dr. Kim on the health team, because that's been a challenge too. But on the communications team, it always goes back to how do we get information out? And what are people reading and sharing, which kind of came up with the senior scoop. But that's going to be an ongoing challenge to make sure that we're broadcasting and telling people what's happening to get them involved.
0: It'd be so cool if people running for office, instead of just putting their face all over their flyers that they send out and telling you all the good things about what they're doing or all the bad things about their opponent, perhaps they could just let people know what they'd like them to know about the community and what they mm-hmm. support. Wouldn't that be refreshing?
1: You mean actually love the community and appreciate the community?
0: Yeah, people running for office could say, I'm running because I want to support these five initiatives that are already happening in the city, like intergenerational, you know, healthy cities and all that stuff. Like, seniors get those every day in their mailbox. So,
1: well, I will tell you that I am a proud member of the Cashin Center.
0: Okay.
1: For Manchester residents of a certain age, it is free.
2: It is 55 and older.
1: 55 and older.
2: And if you're a Manchester resident, it is free. And even if you're outside the jurisdiction.
1: Come join me, Peter.
0: Peter, let's go.
1: Peter, I am not going to lie. These people, it's a lot of fun there. The energy.
3: Oh, I've been there.
1: The energy there is a lot of fun. And, you know, I'm going to take advantage of the privileges of having a weight room.
2: Yeah, and I think it goes towards what you were saying, Carol, which is people have such varying interests, right, and varying abilities. And so you can go on any particular day at the Cashin Center and either take part in using the fitness room, which mm-hmm. is a very, very state-of-the-art workout
1: lovely.
2: Area, a wide range of exercise classes and dance classes, but also lectures on travel and informational ones like Medicaid, Medicare, eligibility, and how to navigate those sort of scary things. And there's book groups, and there are art classes, and then there's the bingo, and there's the card games, and there's just coffee with friends.
0: Conversation.
2: Yeah.
1: You can play cribbage, mahjong.
2: The mayor comes every other month for coffee with the mayor, and he is cross-examined by many of the members for about an hour.
1: I am not going to lie. I need to get there more frequently.
0: But is that why you joined?
1: It is. When I do have meetings there, yeah, I can find out what's going on. When I do have meetings there, I do make sure I stop in after and check out the coffee and what you can get out of information and the questions, and it's fantastic. You know, raising things that maybe I haven't thought of yet. So it's a fun group. And like you said, it's become a great resource center, because I think it's you know, possibly a good first call if you're struggling with something and see what's out there and be directed.
2: Yeah, and that's correct. And I think from the health department standpoint, when we were back in 2023 asked to sort of absorb the senior services department into the health department, we sort of took a two-prong approach, which was Cashin Center was thriving at the time. Mm-hmm. We put a lot of energy into further building out what that center had to offer for folks. And that's been great. The success there, the team there is wonderful. The members love the team there. They do a great job. The other piece of it was folks who may not be able to make it to the Cashin Center.
1: Right.
2: So you have individuals who are living at home. They have limitations, whether it's mobility or health issues that limit their opportunities to get out of the house, but also have basic needs. You know, maybe they're food insecure. Maybe they have some financial challenges and they've got some bills they can't pay. We were able to create a position called the Healthy Aging Specialist. Her name is Karen Sutkis. She's a long-term employee of the department. And she is there as a resource for anyone to reach out to from their homes who might be in need. And it may be simply, I have a prescription medication and I never have the ability to go get it. Or I am short on food occasionally. What Meals on Wheels, what is that? I don't know what that is. You know, those kinds of things. And we started the program in August of 2023. And Karen is receiving easily a dozen referrals a month of individuals. Some of them are very simple requests that require just one phone call or one visit. And they're sort of set and they're back on the safe path. Others are multi-month efforts to help someone take control of their financial situation, understanding what their future looks like. Maybe their home is not the safest place for them to stay anymore. What are their options? Navigating all the things we have in the city, which can be very, very overwhelming for anyone. And so that's another piece of resource opportunity. And so if you call the Cashin Center, they can direct you to Karen, or you can call Karen directly. And she works based out of the health department, and her extension, well, 603-657-2718 is how you can find Karen. And she will talk you through what your questions are and help you as best she can.
1: Perfect. With that, we're going to just take a really quick break, and we will be right back.
4: At

0: Okay, and we are back again with Let's Talk About It with Carol and June. And today we have Elaine Micho, Deputy Director of the Health Department, talking about our age-friendly action planning and our age-friendly Manchester initiatives. You can watch us live streaming on Facebook on Manchester Inklink, and put your question in the chat, or you can call us at 603-250-6007. And with that, I think Carol had a question to open this up.
1: Oh, do you think that's a good one to say?
0: I think it's a good question.
1: All right. I was just suggesting that because, you know, people that are from here and have lived here a long time understand what the Cashin Center is, named for William Cashin, and it doesn't say senior center when you call it the Cashin Center. So I think that's part of the thing that needs to maybe take center stage is branding it as the Senior Activity and Resource Center, somehow without taking off Cashin Center, but just making sure it's part of a logo or part of a branding, you know, Cashin Center, Senior Activities and Resources, something like that, mm-hmm. You know, something that would really tell people that are new here or never paid attention to what they could do once they turned 55. But that might give it a little fresh.
0: Once they turn into a senior at 55.
1: Yeah.
2: Right. Sure. And of course, if you drive by the building, which is 151 Douglas Street, which is right off of McGregor, past CMC, past West High School, it's a large brick building, and on the brick building it does say William B. Cashin Senior Activity Center, the whole name. It's a mouthful. But the idea that it was started 20 years ago with the goal of providing a place and a resource for older adults, and that was defined as 55 and older by individuals.
1: Some young guy.
2: That's how it was born. And I think you're right, because it is such a mouthful, people who are very familiar talk about it with the Cashin Senior mm-hmm. Center. But I think the idea, again, if people are online and they go to the Manchester Health Department website, or the Cashin Center has a subpage on the website for the Health Department, there's a lot of information there, including there's a bi-monthly newsletter that is sent out. And if folks in the city are enrolled in NICSL, which is mm-hmm. the email communication for the Department of Public Works and Police Department and all these other notifications, you can sign up for newsletters, which include the William B. Cashin Senior Activity Center newsletter, the library newsletter, the Parks and Rec newsletter. That provides a host of oversight, of overview of what the center has to offer. But it is about getting the word out. It always mm-hmm. is. Back to the communication piece.
1: I think if you had a big party and gave away food and invited everybody to come see it, more people would come and see it for free. I mean, ask Peter. I think one of the biggest hurdles everybody has, no matter what your age is going someplace you've never been before.
3: Why ask me?
1: Because you're like this. But I mean, you know, like
0: put you on the spot.
1: So many people, I've like just sitting there at the concert last night would come by and talk to Judy about Dizzy's, and they're like, oh, I've never been to Dizzy's, but I've seen it. So what stops people from walking in a door? They know something exists. They've seen it. Sometimes it's just, I don't know, that you need an invitation, a reason to go in the door, or you need a buddy to take you there. So I think in some ways for many of us, and especially for probably some seniors, and even particularly some seniors who may be isolated or have lost their spouse, and their spouse used to be their partner, their buddy, you know, going to places and doing things, they don't feel like they can just walk in a door and not know what to expect. Mm-hmm. It's the fear of the unknown that plagues us all, that we know we're not all astronauts, you know. So that's kind of, to me, it's like, I don't know how often it might happen, but it would be cool if the Cashin Center could have like a, you know, invitational, are you a senior or senior, you know, a senior, are you senior curious or senior center curious? Like, you know, we've got something for you. Homemade French cookies from the ladies on the west side. I don't know what, but, you know, is there such a thing as French cookies? Anyway, I don't know.
2: Yeah, I think over the last couple of years, there have been steps that have been taken to sort of expand its exposure and increase the invitation. And so there are events that take place, and again, it's all about how far the word gets disseminated, right? So they're, again, posted on social media. They're posted through the Nixle system. There are invitations to go out. And one of the things that were created is the center has a welcome wagon, which is every third Wednesday of the month in the morning, if you want to just show up. We have very experienced members who've been there for a while, and we'll take you on a walk around the building and tell you their experience of being there and all the wonderful things they have to offer. And so that if you do choose to come back, there's at least a few faces that you recognize. And so trying to get that together. We have taken steps, too, on planning events, cooking classes, for example, with different culturally preferred foods to interest other people who might not otherwise think about the Cashin Center as a place to go. But there's always work to be done. There's always more people to draw in. Mm-hmm. And the membership now is over 1,000 people actively, meaning that they're coming to the center on a regular basis. And then, as I mentioned, we have over 200 people coming every day. It's a busy place. Our biggest challenge right now is parking.
1: Yeah.
2: So we continue to work on it. We're always striving for that next check mark that we've accomplished.
1: Is there a bus that goes to the senior center from some place where you can park and ride? No?
2: There's no shuttle type of thing like that. We are on the bus route. There actually is a bus stop directly in front of the Cashin Center and the West Library, because if people are familiar with the Manchester mm-hmm. Library, there's a West Branch, and we're physically connected. And there is a stop, and I don't want to say the wrong bus route, but I think it's a bus
3: number.
2: I think it's number 6 that goes out that way. And so there is that. And there's a very large parking lot, but we are very full, so that mm-hmm. parking lot can be.
3: And I think it's also important to note that people from outside of the city can join the Cashin Center.
2: Correct, for a fee of $30.
3: Okay, so with that, we do have a call. Let's try this again.
4: Hello?
3: Peter.
4: Please don't hang up the phone. This is an important message regarding your Google Business account.
1: Not my Google Business account.
5: Yeah, it's,
1: thank you, Google.
3: Way to go. True. So, yeah, spam calls are up a lot lately, aren't they?
5: It's never happened.
1: Junie, since you're a politician in your own way.
3: I'm a human being.
1: Would it be wrong for, like, people when they're knocking doors to have a paper that lists, like, city services you might not know exist?
3: Not
1: or
3: at all.
1: Way, you know, you could hand out your handouts, but if candidates generally said, you know, you may not know about all these things, but here's some places you might, you know, there's all the contact info here, and please, you know, get in touch with your alderman mm-hmm. If you want more information. I feel like that would be great for aldermen and school board members once they get elected to find ways to be more connected to their constituents rather than just showing up at the meetings and duking it out about things that they're mad about.
3: Well, but I think it's before they're elected. So when I work with newer candidates who are knocking doors, one of the things I always do is make sure that they have a list of information of what's available, because we'll get the question, you know, I'm having trouble making ends meet. You know, things are so expensive. So I always have with me the information on the elderly property tax exemption or the heat and electricity programs that are out there. So I try to bring that with me. We try to, you know, get those questions. I've had candidates come back to me and say, you know, this person is having trouble with this. Is there some way we can help them? And we usually say, you know, get that information. And then we connect them with I've connected people with the FAST team through the health department to help them with, you know, with situations. So we do try to make sure, you know, if someone's running for office, they should be aware of these programs and be able to share that. So it comes down to when you're on the doors, listening to what people's concerns are and then trying to interact and get them directed to the right areas.
1: Yeah, because my other thought about it is I regard aldermen especially as like neighborhood captains or something. Like each one has a ward and they're sort of like the conduit of information. They're there to receive information or complaints or suggestions from constituents. But I do feel it would be great if aldermen could be a little more, find a way to connect better with their wards to disseminate information mm-hmm. or to take the temperature and not just at door knocking time.
3: No, I think you're absolutely right. I know some of the aldermen have newsletters that go out for the different wards. And it's a matter of also being actively involved in your community.
1: That's right.
3: And finding these things and getting into it and knowing what's happening.
1: Right.
3: And if something's not happening, try to find a way to make it happen in your community.
1: Yeah.
3: you know, if there's an event going on, lobby to have it happen in one of your parks or one of your schools.
1: Yeah. Cool. Listen to me telling everybody what to do. But I know, I mean, it's just, I didn't come from a place where I say that like I came from outer space.
3: You might have.
1: But where I grew up, you know, there weren't really aldermen or anything like that. There was a council that was, it was a council set up. So they just were like a governing body. They weren't really connected to neighborhoods. And I think that's a unique, again, if you grew up here, you've always had this system. You understand what it means. Not a lot of people know who their alderman is or what ward they live in, to be honest. But even that, over the years, there's been efforts to kind of magnify the idea of wards and neighborhoods. And I think that's part of communication. Like, we're so scattered with social media and our daily lives and our phones and AI and all of that. But especially for seniors, finding ways to group people and have designated people to talk to them. Like, I don't know, just to know in your ward, how many of the people in your ward are seniors? You know, if you know that demographically, then maybe you can target them or something like that.
2: No, I think that's right. And I think our age-friendly action plan, the actual document that we created, was based on a lot of statistics and data like that. And so if anyone is interested, you can take a look and you do see how it breaks down within the city.
3: Right.
2: And on top of that, we at the health department, and I know June as well, you're very familiar with that, we are a city of neighborhoods. And every neighborhood has a dramatically different experience, people living in those neighborhoods. And for us, with the health department, with the resources and the programs and the projects that we initiate and support and operate within the city, they are very neighborhood focused. And there are those neighborhoods that tend to be consistently in need and or experiencing significant disparities. So that is where we focus our energies. And the reality is, if we want to improve across the city, everybody's experiences, no matter what your age, we do need to create that sort of equity of, if you're living in the north end of Manchester and you're living in the center city, do you have equal access to grocery stores? Do you have those types of things?
1: And I guess I should also point this out, like, we've focused a whole lot in my mind anyway on seniors, but I was just having a conversation the other day with some Gen Z young women who said, you know, it's hard to figure out what to do, how to find your tribe. You know, we you know, set off for college in the time of COVID, and our high school years were marred by COVID, and now we're out there in the world. But, you know, we missed out on socialization, friend groups, mass, you know, activities, and even the jobs. Like, when you got a job back in the day, you walked into an office where there were 20 or 30 people, and you could have office friends and go out for drinks after work. Nowadays, everybody's working remotely. Mm-hmm. Every answer that they could possibly want is found in their phone, so they don't need to talk to human beings to get information. And we were talking, I included in this conversation Nick Carnes, who stopped by our table last night, because they're having at the Mocha Pot, it's an activity called speed dating, like for friends, like speed dating or something. So it's like you can go in, this particular event targets the demographic that would consider themselves alternative, emo, edgy, sort of straight, you know. So you can come to the Mocha Pot that particular night and have a quick sort of a, like, 8 minutes with each person individually. And then at the end you say, if somebody struck you as they might be a great friend for you, you can, and if they accept you, if they also found you interesting, you can develop a friendship from that kind of an event. Mm-hmm. And we need more of these kinds of events for all demographics, including these young 20-somethings who, you know, especially if they're not big drinkers, they're not in the bar scene, which we know there's a lot of cafes and restaurants, but they close early. Where do you go to find your people? And
3: Because the bar scene isn't what it used to be.
1: Right.
3: I mean, look at the liquor sales are down, and these are all, you know, healthy and good things. That moderation has become.
1: Yeah, but there's not like a nightlife scene or a, you know, a specific, if you're not into that emo, you know, sort of goth world, that's not going to be where you're going to find your friends. But if you're a bookish gardener that loves dogs at the age of 24, you know, you want to find other people that might want to sit and have tea and talk about literature. But
3: can you say come on down to the mocha pot like Nick would say it?
1: I don't know how he says it.
3: You did such a good job of mimicking Nick last time, and we really loved it. So.
1: Yeah. I mimic everybody. Like, you know, if I was saying something that Peter said, I'd use a Peter voice. Yeah,
3: I make up my own voices.
1: Yeah. I would.
3: Yeah. I do have to say that on that note, Melanie Liberty did chime in on Facebook and say, this might be my favorite show on WMNH. So thank you for that.
1: She also said, sorry, Peter.
3: I was going to get there. She said, sorry, Peter. Such great information.
1: He gets it because this is Peter's favorite show, too.
3: It is. Peter loves this show.
5: Yeah, I'm here every week.
1: He doesn't have to do that much work.
5: I don't. I'm watching you guys on Facebook.
1: Oh, Peter Winslow is a fan too. Great place to find friends of all ages is Veterans Park on Thursday nights for the Levitt Amp Manchester Music Series. That's kind of true. There's tables and you can talk to people and you can see people that you haven't seen in a while, but I got to rekindle some friendships that I hadn't with people I hadn't seen in a while.
5: And,
1: so it's kind of
3: that sounds intriguing, doesn't it, Peter?
1: Yeah. But so it's
5: like who?
1: Katie McQuaid.
5: Oh, okay.
1: Came by with her kids, and then her kids ditched her because I said I would give her a ride home, and then we had plenty of time to chat. So that was great.
3: There you go. I think also another good place is the Stark Park concerts.
1: Yes,
3: on Sundays.
1: Sundays.
3: Those are from 2 to 4, and that's always fun. There's plenty of trees if you get there early
5: enough.
3: Enjoy
5: those, yes.
3: You can scam a seat next to Peter doing his job recording.
5: Well, you know, Shaky saved my seat last week.
3: Yeah, aww. Shaky was there for you.
5: Yeah.
1: And I think the bigger takeaway in some ways is like we have been immersed in online everything, and seniors today who are in their, let's say, 60s, 70s, and even into their 80s, many of them have kept up with and even had tech jobs, you know, and so they're not afraid of computers like our parents were.
3: Mm-hmm.
1: So they're connected, but they're also being victimized by like romance scams and things are happening through their phones and through their email. And it's partly because of loneliness and it's partly because of isolation. And I think we're now getting to the point with the rise of AI that everybody, no matter whether you're 20 or 60 or 80, you want to get back to connecting with people in real time, face-to-face conversations, opportunities to just do something social that's in the real world, as they say. And I think that's a reaction to all the technology and everything that we've been bombarded with for the last couple of decades. It's been cool. It's been great. It's fun to make a cartoon out of yourself with AI, you know, but it doesn't make you feel like fulfilled in some way after the same way as sitting down with someone you care about and just catching up a little bit, you know.
2: I think another way to connect is looking at not only your neighborhood but citywide. We are sort of in the high season for party events. So you talk about last night at Veterans Park. There are a number of large citywide and neighborhood celebrations on the calendar over the next couple of months. So everything from National Night Out, which is going to take place on August 4th. On Saturday, August 8th, there is a resource and sort of celebration fair out at the new Stebbins Community Center out on the west side. And the list goes on and on. You've got, as you mentioned, June, the Rimmons neighborhood block party that is very, very well attended in September each
1: year. Which grew out of COVID, right?
3: It grew out of COVID. It started with a grant, but now the group does fundraising to keep it going. Everything is free with the exception of if you want to purchase something from a food truck. So there is entertainment. They have
1: dunk tank usually, right?
3: Yeah, they usually have the dunk tank. They get the, you know, Millie should be there. I think sometimes they have a SWAT vehicle, but it's just a lot of resources. And, you know, even the resource tables, vendors are allowed to be there for free. We make this as easy as possible to get communication information out, and from Kelly to Bremer, Rimmon Street is closed for the day, and it's just a great turnout and a lot of fun.
1: Dead air.
3: I know. It just went dead.
5: It's on my phone.
3: I think it's because you're doing stuff over there, and we're trying to figure out what you're...
1: Oh, no, it's not that. It just happens sometimes. It's a cosmic moment where everybody's just pausing to take it all in. Yeah, wow, that's true. There's so much going on this summer. But there is. And it again, it's like there's, it's strange because there's a information overload mm-hmm. in some ways. And in other ways, all of the things get a little bit lost and it's yeah. hard to focus in on the things that you really care about. So that's just a,
3: so I think one question for you, Elaine, is are there opportunities for people to still get involved with the age-friendly action planning groups?
2: There certainly are. I think one of the things we look at for the idea that who helped create this, and we, of course, went straight to a lot of what we call the key stakeholders, people who are in the space already working on it. We are always welcoming resident input, and mm-hmm. And feedback as we start brainstorming on some of these smaller projects and these initiatives. And anybody can reach out to me at the Manchester Health Department. My phone number is 603-657-2701. And we can engage whatever your interest might be in any of our particular work groups. Again, if you go to our website and the plan is there, it might give somebody an idea of all the different areas that we're working on. And so we do have, I think, a little bit for everyone because, again, all the things that we've talked about. We're even talking about doing what we call training and education for city employees and what we'll call frontline staff of all businesses in the community on interacting with older adults. What does that mean? Those are things that we welcome significant input on from all sources. And then, as you alluded to, Dr. Kim from Dartmouth Health has been spearheading our health and community services group, looking at discharge planning and how people mm-hmm. experience post-hospital care in their homes. Everybody has some story and personal experience of that. It helps us formulate an idea and a plan.
3: And I'm going to go with the amazing Dr. Kim. That's usually amazing what I call him.
2: Very, very
3: Dartmouth
2: helpful.
3: Hitchcock, so engaged, so on top of these, so aware of the challenges that, you know, adults face with aging parents, that the elderly face. And I think something else we're doing, which is happening between the health team and the communications team, is looking into doing some training modules for first responders. And first responders, not just, you know, the healthcare, but first responders, people that are in the clerk's office, people that register your car, people in the tax office. You know, it will be open that people who have retail stores and staff and want to use these training modules to actually train people and almost certify them, you know, as an aid-friendly person as well, because it's understanding those first interactions. You know, if someone comes up to you and maybe they don't speak up right away, maybe there's a cue you're missing, and try to help people be better at responding on that.
1: I love that.
3: We've got a lot on our plates with this team. Elaine has created quite the masterpiece with the help of the community here, and she gets to make sure it all happens. Well, we'll put it all on you.
2: It certainly takes a village, and I think part of the thing, it's sort of, you know, again, herding cats to some degree in the sense, and that's why we opted to go with the work groups, which allowed people to use their discretion with their experience and knowledge in that particular space mm-hmm. and run with it. And people have been very committed. It's been a pleasure to watch people learn about each other's organizations and programs that they worked alongside for years and mm-hmm. didn't quite understand or know that somebody was doing something in the same world that they were doing it.
3: And I think that's what's cool is everybody, and again, it's our nonprofits and our community members coming to the table wanting to share what they do and wanting to show you. You know, through the interactions, I got a tour of the Easter Sales Senior Day program. So, you know, things like that are just really cool to see what we have in our community.
1: Yes, it's true.
2: And the willingness to keep moving forward and improving and building on what is working well and recognizing what's not working well and how can we adjust that. Mm-hmm. And that's what a lot of our conversations are about.
3: Yeah. So with that, we are at just a few minutes left, but I think I'm going to put Elaine on the spot. It's time got to give the kudos to the incredible Ben Dion. One word to describe Manchester, Elaine.
2: Connected.
3: Ooh, I like that. I don't think we've heard
1: that
3: one.
1: Are you keeping
3: yet.
1: Track of these words?
3: I am loosely.
1: In your mind?
3: In
1: oh,
3: my
1: no.
3: head.
1: Oh,
3: yeah, well. That means they're gone.
1: Yeah. Oh, gosh.
3: The advisory board of seven in my head have them all on track.
1: Yeah, it's okay.
3: Just when they decide to recall them. But I don't think we've had connected yet. Mm-hmm. Okay. I'll go back and look into that, Carol.
1: Because then if we had a board, people would have to be disqualified if they said a repeat word and we Ooh. Want to make them always come up with a new word.
3: So Peter would leave a space for a board where we could do sticky
1: yeah.
3: notes?
1: Yeah. Hold up the board or put the board somewhere.
3: There you go.
1: I don't know.
3: Okay.
1: Just one more thing to do. That's
5: yeah,
1: job.
5: Right.
3: Yeah.
5: I'll put it with the morning show death list. I will put it through.
3: I don't know if I want the morning show people on the board. I'm a little scared.
5: Well, we have trivia. We have a whole bunch of records.
3: Yeah, you have a whole bunch of things. Okay, with that, I think, we're coming down to the final. Any big things this weekend, Carol?
1: No, I think so, but I just said no abruptly. I think there is something, but I'd like to.
3: There's a concert in Stark Park. The Yucca Ladies will be playing from 2 to 4 on Sunday. Yeah. It's supposed to be a beautiful weekend. You can bring your lunch, bring whatever.
5: Yucca Ladies, all right.
3: Peter Food, if he will be there again.
1: Have you ever had the Yucca Ladies on the morning show? You should invite them to come, all of them with their ukulele.
5: I would love that.
1: And they could like play some.
5: Anybody
1: numbers.
5: Could come on that.
1: I know,
5: show.
1: But I mean, I think.
3: Okay, well, we are going to have some more age-friendly action people come on to promote things. And with that, we hope everybody has a lovely weekend. And
1: have
3: we'll
1: a great
3: see you
1: weekend. Get out
3: next
1: there. It's
3: going to
1: be beautiful.
3: Yeah, today's a gorgeous day, too. Thank you, Elaine, for coming.
2: And thank you for having
3: we'll
2: me.
3: Talk soon.

You know, she came to see him one last time. Oh, and we all wondered if she would. And it kept running through my mind. This time, he's over her for good.

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Well, hello, everyone, and welcome to Rob's Classic Country Encyclopedia for this week. This is a show where we play 2 hours of the best classic country of all time. Don Williams right there getting us started with Then It's Love. We've got a lot of stuff to play, a lot to get to. Let's get some Dan Seals on for you. It is called Big Wheels in the Moonlight.

friend of mine, Mr. Richard Young, co-founder of the Kentucky Headhunters. That is their big hit from 1983, Picking on Nashville. The name of that song is called Walk Softly on This Heart of Mine. In front of that, Harper Ballad PTA, going back to 1968 with Jenny C. Riley. From D-Light, Arkansas, Mr. Glenn Campbell. Yep, this is a great one. It is called Country Boy, You Got Your Feet in L.A.

0: Here's a song I wrote on a plane between Dallas and Austin. Going to El Paso. Whoops. Now this is what gave us the idea to come down here. This is a song about a guy that probably did as much for our kind of music as anybody.
1: Well, the honky tonks in Texas were my natural second home.

1975 album called Dreaming My Dreams. That is Waylon Jennings with Bob Wills Is Still the King. Great song for you. And in front of that, the title cut to the album You Gotta Love That from 1995, Mr. Neil McCoy. I am Rob Charles. Hello. We are midway through hour number one from Foreman, Arkansas, Mr. Tracy Lawrence. This is called Time Marches On.

The album Justice came out in 1991 for those guys right there. Exile with Nothing at All. In front of that, from the 1985 Greatest Hits album, Ain't No Trick by Mr. Lee Greenwood. We are at the last segment of our number one. Got a long song for you right here. Under the Influence is the name of the album. This is Alan Jackson, 7 minutes and 6 seconds. It is called The Blues Man.

Mr. Charlie Daniels, yeah, Boogie Woogie Fiddle Country Blues from 1996. And before that, the best of Barbara Mandrell from 1979, her big song called Sleeping Single in a Double Bed. That is going to wrap up our number one, but never fret. We've got 60 more minutes of the best classic country still to come.

And just like that, hour number two is underway. That band got their name from a street in Nashville, Tennessee. That is from their 1984 debut album, Sawyer Brown, and their song called Leona. 1991 brought a great album by Mr. Aaron Tippin. This is the title cut to the album. It is called You've Got to Stand for Something.

As the radio show rolls on, Bern Gosden, I can tell by the way you dance, you're going to love me tonight. That is from his truly great hits. And the best of Eddie Raven in front of that, his first number one song. That one is called I Got Mexico. Pam Tillis is on deck from the album Sweethearts Dance. This is called When You Walk in the Room.

from 1975, Greatest Hits Volume 2. That is the storyteller, the ultimate storyteller, Tom T. Hall. His big song called Country Is. In front of that, Ricky Van Shelton, Crime of Passion from 1987. This is probably one of my favorite songs by T.G. Shepherd. Love this song. It is called Half Past Forever, Till I'm Blue in the Heart.

The title cut to the 1995 album, You Have the Right to Remain Silent. That is Perfect Stranger. In front of that, Feelings by Loretta Ann Conway. We are a little past halfway here on the second hour. 1992 had this Oak Ridge Boys collection CD. The album is actually older than that, but I think that's when it came out on CD. Anyway, the Oak Ridge Boys for you right here. Y'all come back, Saloon.

Great album from 1952. It is called Listen to Lefty, and that song is Always Late with Your Kisses, Mr. Lefty Frizzell. In front of that, Martina McBride from her greatest hits and big song called Blessed. I am Rob, and this is Ronnie McDowell.

big time album for Brandi Travis in 1986. It is called Storms of Life, and his big hit called 1982. In front of that, Patti Loveless, you know what? You don't even know who I am. That is from her 1994 album. We've got time for two more songs. First one is from 1982. This is Kenny Rogers, Love Will Turn You Around.

Closing things off with Hank Sr., Jambalaya on the Bayou. Oh, yeah. That's going to wrap up this week's episode of Rob's Classic Country Encyclopedia. Hope everyone had a great time. Enjoy the show. We will get y'all again next time. Until then, y'all have a great week. Y'all take care of each other and take care of yourself. Bye-bye, everybody. Rob out.

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1: A lot of men didn't, a lot of men died. 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

0: again. It's Friday morning. Good morning, Manchester. Yes, we are back. The morning show coming at you live. 95.3 FM WMNH. All right. All right, we made it to Friday. 61 degrees. Beautiful, sunny skies out there this morning in the Queen City. Going to be a high of 84 degrees today. Another beautiful, beautiful summer day. Yesterday's weather was probably the best weather you could possibly have, am I right?
1: Oh, it was perfect.
0: I mean, it was great. Were you out there, Buzz?
2: I was.
0: Yeah?
2: No humidity. Perfect.
0: It's great.
2: You can't beat that. You don't get too many days like this. And we're going to have a couple in a row, right?
0: Yeah, I think all the way through the weekend, I think.
2: Like,
0: yeah.
2: Real low humidity and like nice breeze, man. Perfect.
0: All right. Well, we all have our Hawaiian shirts on today
2: because yeah.
0: It's Friday, and as you know, Friday is Hawaiian shirt day.
1: I love it.
2: Yeah.
0: Yeah. Now, see, I wore the controversial one.
2: Yeah, I see that.
0: I wore the
1: Peter's here at the party.
2: What do you got planned after this?
0: Well, I don't know. I'm going to be hanging out with June and Carol.
2: Uh-oh. We have a swingers party.
0: Oh, man. No, I have this.
1: They call that a pineapple parade.
0: I'm looking at it, though. It's not, I mean, would you?
1: 100% rock that all day.
0: I mean, this is a nice, I mean, I don't know. I thought it feels good.
1: I like the colors, they're subtle.
0: And I didn't buy it with any intent to, start a new lifestyle.
2: Just yeah. One person had to bring it up.
0: Yeah, yeah.
1: Huh.
0: Yeah. Well, we'll leave it at that.
1: Yeah.
2: Yeah.
0: But, yeah, I don't know. I like it. It was Ed Murphy that put it in my head.
1: About the pineapple people, huh?
0: Yeah.
2: Yeah.
0: But I could see a pineapple person saying, oh.
1: Hey, look at that.
0: Yeah.
1: Tall drink of milk.
0: Yeah.
2: Wow. Well, it's got to get you to sit in an Adirondack chair in front of someone's house.
0: Can you imagine
2: face
0: that?
2: Face it out.
0: Just do everything. That's great. Yeah.
2: Face it
0: everything.
2: Out.
0: Everything.
1: Listen to yacht rock.
2: Yeah.
0: I know, but
2: why is that one a
0: but
2: thing,
0: I,
2: too?
0: I do that anyway.
2: Yeah.
0: I do that anyway. If you're listening to yacht rock, doesn't mean...
2: Yeah,
0: you're a pineapple person, man.
1: No, but it's the whole thing, you know.
0: No. You can anybody can listen to yacht rock.
1: But when you add the Adirondack chair, the pineapples, the random people,
0: Adirondacks,
2: random people,
1: then it becomes a pineapple party, you know.
0: But I don't know. The Adirondacks have to be in the front yard, though. You know what I mean? So everybody can see them.
2: Yeah, facing out, apparently.
0: Yeah, I don't know.
2: I'm told.
1: That way you can...
0: But what about the people that actually do it by accident? You know, like, that would be me. Like, if I would do something like that, oh, wow, these look really good over here.
2: My neighbors have them.
1: You go to the so bathroom.
2: I'm looking at them a little differently.
1: Yeah, right?
0: I know, but I don't... you would see people coming and going.
2: Yeah. Well, maybe they go on road games. I don't know.
0: Maybe
2: it's all road games for them. They don't do it at home.
0: Yeah, well, I mean.
2: I don't know, man.
1: Sorry, not at my house.
0: Yeah. Oh, come on now. I don't know. Matt, do you know these people?
2: Yeah, there's a couple of guys live next door.
0: Oh, okay.
2: They're neighbor. I don't know them.
0: Yeah, yeah.
2: You know,
0: yeah.
2: Wave to them. They're nice guys.
0: Yeah, okay. Yeah. No, they don't cause any trouble.
2: No.
0: All right.
1: I think one of them.
0: They could be listening to the show right now.
2: It could be. I don't know their names or anything. I don't get close to them.
0: I got this shirt in Hampton.
2: Yeah.
1: I like it.
0: Yeah.
1: I think it's a
2: Hampton
1: shirt.
2: Special, huh?
0: Well, like I said, I thought it was fantastic till I ran into Ed. And then he just put that in there, and I'm like, oh, man. And then we started talking about it, and then the upside-downness of it, because like we were trying to tell Matt he had upside-down pineapples on his, and he didn't. They're all right side up. And so I went home and I went and I looked at this.
2: And I realized
0: what it was.
1: Do do do.
2: Okay.
0: Anyway.
1: Can you imagine that though? Someone you get everything going. You have no clue. You got the pineapple, the Adirondack.
0: All of a sudden I'm getting invited to parties.
1: You go to the bathroom, a couple people at your house come back, people just on your couch naked, like, hey, Oh, you guys ready to party?
0: Oh, I thought with that shirt meant... No. No, it didn't. I was just trying to impress my friend Matt with a different Hawaiian shirt. That's really was the goal.
1: And now it's turned into...
0: That was really the goal.
1: How can one... This show's crazy like that. So that you go to buy a shirt and it snowballs into this now.
0: Well, I didn't know when I got this. Because, you know, it was limited. There was maybe 10 to choose from. And some of them didn't, I don't know, they just didn't, they didn't do it for me.
1: Yeah.
0: And then I saw this and I felt the fabric and I'm like, wow, I like that. That's a good one.
2: Yeah.
1: I'm going to wear this one out.
2: Last one on the shelf?
0: No, there was a whole bunch of them. I should have got us all one.
1: Oh, yeah, that would have come off real good.
0: I should have got us all one.
1: Why's everyone got pineapples on?
2: Oh, boy.
0: All right, let's see. We're looking out over Manchester through the Falcon cam here. Looking great, right? Beautiful sunny skies.
2: Nice and clear.
0: Good morning, Donna. She says she hopes the Emmaskeg Bridge project will be on schedule and will be finished in November.
1: That would be nice.
0: They got to get going on that then because, you know, the part that comes down onto Canal Street.
2: Yeah.
0: That's going to be all redone, though.
2: It needs some love over there. I think they're on schedule, though.
0: Yeah, I think so. What are they doing under those tarps? I think they might even be painting the.
1: Aren't they pouring concrete, I think?
0: Well, maybe. Yeah, they're doing something.
2: Yeah, they seal it after. You know, there's a whole process.
0: It's a big project. And they're not doing the other one, right? Till
1: 2038.
2: I think they're going to give it a year.
0: 2038?
2: Not 38.
0: You're right. And which isn't that far away, man. Which, that's so sad.
2: Yeah, I know. It isn't that far away.
0: It's not.
1: No, it's 12 years.
0: 12 years away. And 12 years goes by like that.
1: Yeah, we'll be sitting here 12 years from now. Like, they finally got that bridge done.
0: 12 years. I mean, I don't even want to do... I don't even... See, now that I'm older, I don't like to do the math.
2: Yeah,
0: I used to do it to older people all the time, and they used to be like, you bastard.
2: Yeah, you wait. You wait. You'll see.
1: Yeah, that's a famous old person line. You'll see.
2: You'll see.
0: That's what I do. I'm at that point. Yeah, you'll see. You're going to be sitting here, and you're going to remember me saying that. In a blink of an eye, you're going to be 60.
1: It is. Yeah, time does just...
2: Literally for me, in a blink of an eye.
0: But see, I don't feel that.
1: You're old.
0: I'm still 55.
1: I'm still 40s.
0: This guy's in his 40s. He's a baby. So 55, I'll be 56, of course, at the end of the summer. I will enjoy my last few days, my last few weeks at 55.
1: In the lower end?
0: Yeah,
2: once you get to the upper 50s, like aging one
0: year. I like my 40s so far.
2: Yeah.
0: Outrank my 50s, I think. Yeah. But I still have time to go.
2: That's right.
1: You never know what could happen.
0: Yeah.
2: Yeah. Mm. It's like 1 year equals 5 years of aging for your body when you get above 58.
0: Really good. I'm not
2: one
0: there
2: year
0: yet.
2: Feels like five years.
0: Mike Doyle says. Mike Doyle says that too.
2: Yeah. Yeah. You feel it a little bit more. That's all.
1: I'm starting to feel it.
0: I'm trying not to feel it. I'm trying not to have feelings.
1: Good way to live.
0: Yeah, I don't want to feel anything. Just want to be numb, man. Oh. All right. Not true. I do. I have feelings. I'm very sensitive, actually.
1: You are. You're a very sensitive young man.
0: I can. Well, I mean, I'm older than you.
1: I know.
0: And I'll always be older than you. See, when Daryl was on the show, he was older. I was, you know, for a good few years on this morning show here, folks, I was the youngest guy. I was the young guy.
2: Yeah.
0: And now I've morphed into this. Yeah. Now I'm thinking about it. Oh, man. But, gorgeous day yesterday.
2: Oh, awesome. Perfect. Man. Like... Sat outside for a little while downtown.
0: Oh, you did?
2: Yeah, Castro's a I love going to Castro's when it's
0: I go by Castro's and I look and I never see you there.
2: Well, I don't
0: where
2: go
0: are you?
2: I don't go very often anymore.
0: Okay.
2: I mean, you know, some of my friends I used to hang there don't really hang out there anymore. It's kind of changed a little bit.
0: Okay.
2: But in this weather, it's perfect because you can sit outside,
0: yeah,
2: just people watch and have a cigar. And I sat with a couple of buddies yesterday and we just chat, you know.
0: Yeah.
2: Try to solve the world's problems, you know.
0: Yeah.
2: Yeah, so in a half an hour.
0: Yeah.
2: And then I went down and I took a walk down to the concert for a little bit.
0: All right. I drove by.
2: Yeah.
0: I got a little tired, so I didn't make it. I apologize. I didn't make it. I was tired.
2: Yeah.
1: So, you think Buzz was missing those free dance lessons?
0: No, but I drove by and I was impressed at what happened. I was coming down Valley Street and I saw people walking to the concert.
2: There was a good crowd there. Good crowd.
0: Nice.
2: So, like, in the front section, kind of, they had a bunch of tents there.
0: Yeah.
2: Saw the grandmas. The grandmas were out there. Yeah.
0: Really? Did you sit with them, or?
2: Well, I went over and chatted, say hi.
0: Really? Did they? Because they'll get you.
2: Oh, yeah. They had a customer there, kind of.
0: Really?
2: So, I didn't want to, you know.
0: Yeah, they'll dig in. They'll get you.
2: And, yeah, Judy was on the phone, so I didn't bug her too much. But then, you know, yeah, it was cool. I stayed for a song or two from Dominic,
0: yeah.
2: Yeah, like the Pretty Woman song. He did that first.
0: Oh, right. Nice.
2: So, oh, my God, this is perfect.
0: He was great yesterday on the show.
2: And Jason knows him, so Jason announced him and everything.
0: Oh, nice.
2: And
0: he just had a birthday.
2: Yeah, I was talking about that Latino vibes, right? Well, apparently Dom is like, it's him and his wife. That's their thing.
0: Yeah.
2: Their radio station.
0: Yeah, okay.
2: So I didn't realize that.
0: Oh, okay.
2: I didn't put two and two together, you know?
0: Oh, all right.
2: So that's...
0: I love that, though.
2: Yeah. That,
0: you could have said that on our radio. I don't care. You know what I mean? Like,
2: yeah.
0: That's cool.
2: Yeah. So...
0: Oh, okay. You're another radio station? Get the hell out of here.
1: What do you think you're doing here?
2: Yeah. Yeah, so, yeah, it was cool. I just stayed for a little bit.
0: I thought they were great. Bill, I think that's Barry. And I think it's a great thing that they are doing with that radio station.
2: Yeah.
0: You know, and I'm a huge fan of radio.
2: Yeah.
0: I think that's a great thing.
2: I mean, every single event that I go to, you know, it's in the inner city with Jason, they're there with a pop-up.
0: Had a birthday, we just said, right? Award final. How old is that young cowboy?
2: Jason, 35.
0: Okay, so yeah. I mean, he is digging in.
2: Yeah, taking in, yeah. Yeah, he just got back from, he had a little vacation for his birthday in Puerto Rico. He had a great time.
1: Yeah, that's not allowed.
2: I talked to him for a few minutes last night.
0: Well, the thing is, I think what he's doing is and maybe more, you know, people, elected officials should really go get to know the constituents. This guy, you know.
2: That's what I'm talking
0: about. I'll go to Creamland. You know, there's a sighting of Alderman Bonilla. I'll go to Luigi's, and he's, you know, on a ride along with a Manchester officer.
2: It's called in the community, and that's what he's doing.
0: And that's
2: kind of old school too.
0: And that's how you learn how things work. You learn, like, it's not, you know, when you see, you know, people out there that work for the city or whatever, you don't actually know what's going on, right? Like, you don't know what. You know, how the light, like you said, the lights work, or or how even water gets to your house.
2: Listen,
0: you
2: know what I mean? I know
0: it's a pipe, but, you know.
2: I know some aldermen or aldermen for, you know, 10, 12 years or more that still didn't know really how things worked.
0: Right.
2: They don't get involved, and they don't get, but somebody, you know,
0: I like to
2: see
0: the people, I like to see, and not just for, you know, political opportunities, you know, pictures or whatever, but
2: they,
0: like, you know, you hear, you know, the mayor of the city is out all night with DPW plowing or whatever, or just to put himself in, you know, and that's any mayor, not just Mayor Ruay, and I think Mayor Ruay did do that.
2: Yeah.
0: But, you know, I know Alderman Barry has done it. He puts himself out there.
2: He was there last night, too. He's at everything.
0: Well, he likes that Latino vibe.
2: Yeah, and you know, you'll always see him at the parades.
0: Of course.
2: Right, and you'll always see him. They show up and sometimes that's all it takes. You know, you show up in your community and you're there. And, but Jason's taking that to another level.
0: Yeah, you know, that's what I'm seeing.
2: He's got things going every weekend, and he's got things that, you know, are not, like, posted, you know, on Facebook and not known that he goes to and does. And, like, and he's invited me to a couple of community events. They have that community center, which is what a hidden gem that thing is. You know Lake Avon Hall, that building?
0: Yes, I do.
2: Okay, I mean, that building, if you've ever been in it.
0: I've never been in it.
2: It is beautiful in there.
0: Really?
2: I mean,
0: and they have activities and all that?
2: They have a community room upstairs that they use for different things. Uh-huh. And I think it's once a month they have a community meeting there where the constituents can just get together and just talk about if they're having any issues in their neighborhood. And, you know, they unfortunately had that incident with the guy ran over, a kid. And, so it was right after that that Jason had invited me to talk about, like, traffic calming type things and things like that. So he invites, like, a special, you know, if it's something about somebody has a fire in the neighborhood, they'll invite somebody from the, fire prevention or,
0: absolutely. No, that's
2: like
0: great.
2: That and being out there. And being an alderman is more than just, like, answering your phone and forwarding your emails to departments. And that's what some of these guys still do. That's all they do, And they don't get out there. You know, and you know who the people that get out
0: there. Well, so it feels like that there's been an attack on, like, the transit, the bus, and the MTA, right? You see, I just see it, people arguing about it on...
2: they banned it a political...
0: online, which is...
2: Yeah.
0: And so what I found out this morning, I got onto the paper here, the Inklink.
2: Yeah.
0: And, I mean, did you read this?
2: Yeah.
0: The thing, I mean...
2: I absolutely read it. Yeah.
0: So basically, let's see, how does it go, the claim? State Senator Victoria Sullivan, right? She's a state senator, lives here in Manchester. I quote Victoria. She says, "This city loves to waste our hard-earned money. How much money do we lose on each trip? Why are we helping people to go spend their money at Hampton Beach instead of here? This isn't a private company. These are city buses that we have to pay the maintenance of."
2: Now, is that the dumbest statement you ever heard in your life or what?
1: Oh, one of them.
0: Well,
2: I mean, that's
1: up there.
2: And then on the other side, say, "Oh, we really need to help our seniors. We need to help our seniors more." And here they have a thing to help our seniors.
0: It's for anybody that can't get to the beach normally can get to beach. But so what Carol Robidoux did? She went right to the director, Mike Whitten.
2: Yep.
0: I've had the pleasure of meeting, and this guy knows everything about
2: He's a bus nerd.
0: Yes, he is.
2: Self-proclaimed bus nerd.
0: Yes.
1: Hey,
0: yes,
1: there's a bus. He knows the info.
0: You would get him a little bus for Christmas as a nice gift.
2: He's so much of a bus nerd that when they had shortages of charter drivers, the last year I was coaching at Memorial, I had him for every single road game.
0: No kidding.
2: In basketball, there's a lot of road games.
0: That's so great.
2: I walk up, there he is. The guy's running the place, and he's driving a bus because they had a shortage. So, yeah.
0: So, this is coming from now the director, Whitten. So, it cost approximately $32 to operate one bus to Hampton Beach. Each coach holds 55 passengers. Riders pay $5 each, generating $275 in fare revenue if the bus is full. If it's too full, additional buses are dispatched, but only after the previous coach reaches capacity. The Hampton Beach service uses the charter coach normally assigned to the Salem Express route during the week, meaning the vehicle would otherwise sit idle on Saturdays. Whitten said the goal is to cover the operating costs and generate a modest surplus of roughly $20 to $40 per trip rather than require a subsidy. But even if it's a rainy day and they don't generate enough fare box to fully offset the cost, MTA they match funds from New Hampshire DOT to cover any gaps. So
2: it's covered.
0: Yeah.
2: And even if it wasn't, let's say there was no fee to go up there and there was no revenue coming.
0: Right.
2: Wouldn't that be a nice service to offer your elderly and your
0: anybody,
2: constituents,
0: anybody that
2: for $275 bucks one time a month. I mean, give me a break.
0: Well, my problem here is you have a sitting state senator that does not know how things actually work.
2: No,
0: and no, that it, concerns it just, me.
2: it's very concerning. You know,
0: I mean, I don't know. That's just to cause some sort of controversy or whatever. It's not doing anything.
2: Yeah, but they had the same thing, and you know. Oh, let's take pictures of the bus empty.
0: Yeah.
2: You know, I'm like, oh, come on, man. Give me a break, will you? It's like, it's a service for the elderly, man.
0: And the MTA is not a city department.
2: No.
0: I mean,
2: they get some city funds, but it's matching. And And believe me,
0: the city contributes $1.9 million in annual funding, but MTA operates $9.1 million in total transit expense.
2: Yeah. And you don't think that guy knows what he's doing down there? Just talk to him for a
0: half. So there are all sorts of routes and programs operated by the MTA that the city doesn't have to pay for.
2: Right. Yeah. Including Jason's. Jason's,
0: I just don't know the contra. You know, it's.
2: They just have to make, once they make something into a, you know, one side versus the other.
0: I know, but the Hampton Beach thing is great.
2: Like that.
0: Beach thing.
2: We talked to Shaky.
0: Shaky went on it.
2: He said it was great. You know,
1: you're a single mom. You got a couple of kids.
2: Are you kidding me?
1: It's perfect. You can take your kids to the beach for the day. You can go.
0: This has been going on for years, too. You know, they've done this for years.
1: Yeah.
0: They've had this trip to the beach for years.
2: It's not even new. Well, I'll tell you what happened. They tried to attack the Livingston bus situation,
0: okay? Which is ridiculous. So, right?
2: And they came out looking stupid. So now, let's try something else. They go after they see the Hampton Beach run. Oh,
0: instead of wasting
2: that.
0: Your time looking at buses and like seeing whatever, go down and get the numbers.
2: And then at least
0: go down and get the numbers because they're there.
2: Not 5 minutes later, they'll be talking about how they want to help the elderly and help, you know, the infirmed and everybody else. You know, I'm not saying it's just the elderly and infirmed that are using.
1: No, they just
2: the bus
1: want
2: thing. But, you know, there's a percentage of them.
0: I'll tell you what, Steve, Steve uses the bus system.
2: Steve uses the bus system
0: all the time to get to important appointments. If he has to go to South Willow Street, I mean.
2: There's people that can't drive for a lot of different reasons.
0: That's right. Well, if I'm not mistaken, it's his eyesight.
2: Right.
0: You know what I mean? Like, yeah. So
2: he's not alone in that one either.
0: Right.
2: You know?
0: So he needs that.
2: Yeah. And that's always my point. It's like, to me, it's a service that you provide for the citizens. And you're not there to, you know, count how many people are on the bus. I don't care if there's one person on there.
0: Right.
2: If they're
0: going
2: somewhere
0: important.
2: I'll throw
0: in a couple bucks so someone that couldn't normally get to the beach will go to the beach.
2: If he's gonna
0: you like to help.
2: Never mind the beach. Get to his doctor's appointment.
0: Yeah.
2: Right? Or get to groceries to get food.
0: It's a $5 bus ticket out to the beach.
2: Yeah, man.
0: I mean, you can't beat that.
1: There's so many things in this comment or a little statement she made that the whole thing about, you know, spend their money in Hampton instead. Okay. Do you really think...
0: Buy this awesome pineapple shirt.
1: Well, yeah, but does she really believe in her head that people who really don't have that much cash to go to the beach are going to go take all their money and go spend it at Hampton?
0: Right, go out on a big seafood platter.
1: No, they're going to go up. They're probably going to pack a lunch.
2: Yeah.
0: No, but there's some people that just enjoy it that don't have to worry about driving like Shaky. You know what I mean?
2: They even have places underneath where you can put your cooler and stuff.
0: Yeah.
2: On the bus. So
0: it's the
2: perfect.
0: Coach. It's the it's the coach one.
2: Perfect.
0: So it's actually comfortable, you know. It's
2: Well,
1: like even like Buzz.
0: Is there any more of these going on this summer, Matt?
1: I'm not sure.
0: Cuz they only do it a handful of times, right?
2: Yeah, 5 or 6 times maybe at the most.
0: But I just don't understand how a state senator wouldn't know how
2: And that's somebody
0: basic for something in our people, basic infrastructure works.
1: Well, and like more than that, like scary. You know, everyone acts like they're concerned about our seniors and all that. Well, you take away something like this, you're taking away a big social interaction for them too.
0: Social interaction on everything.
1: You know, this is time when, you know, maybe a couple of them get together, you know, once a month to go to the beach on this, and there's four or five people. They all get to hang out on the ride there.
0: I'll go to the beach on this bus. I'll do it.
1: Let's go.
0: Why not? Let's go on there. Let's find out when the next one is. Is there another one?
1: Buzz, call your guy.
2: Yeah.
0: Yeah.
2: I'm on it.
0: Now, you have a nice shirt on today, Buzz, with some horses.
2: Yeah.
0: Wow.
2: So I saw a guy at Saratoga with one.
0: And you said, where'd you get that?
2: And I tried to chase him down. Didn't work. And found out that they had a they have giveaways. So that was a couple of years ago that they did a giveaway on it. But, yeah, this one was an Amazon special.
0: Okay. Oh, Amazon.
2: Yeah.
0: That's nice.
2: You just type it in, horse racing.
0: That's pretty nice.
2: Horse racing Hawaiian shirt.
0: Yeah.
2: Polynesian shirt or whatever you want to call it, Will.
0: Yeah, it's a Hawaiian shirt, isn't it?
2: Well.
1: Luckily, it's buttoned down so he can get his head through it.
0: Well,
2: I can get my head through it.
0: Yeah. I mean. I don't know.
1: Yeah, that's definitely Hawaiian. Oh, or yeah. Polynesia. Well, I mean, pineapples are Polynesian.
0: Are they? Are you sure? I think, they can't be anything else?
1: Well, I mean, I think that's a pretty Polynesian fruit, right?
0: Well, I wouldn't know if it was a Polynesian fruit. I would say, I don't know what I would say.
1: When you watch the Brady Bunch and they're at the luau, right?
0: Yeah.
1: Pineapple everywhere.
0: Okay, they really... Pineapple everywhere. All right.
1: I know. Pineapple drinks. You know, they get the pineapple.
0: Yeah, but it's Hawaii. It's Hawaii. So
2: were
0: that's
2: any of them upside down? Rewatch it. Maybe the Brady.
0: No.
2: Maybe the Brady
0: Bunch didn't do that.
1: That would explain the six kids.
0: No, they're not even their kids. They're not even their kids. They never even had kids. Oh, my God. Okay. Wait a second. We'll do a prequel to the...
1: Come to find out
0: the swinging 60s with
1: why did none of these kids have the same DNA? Yeah,
0: the swinging 60s with Mike and Carol.
1: Mike and Carol's Big Adventure.
0: Let's take a little break. We will be right back right after this.
3: 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Call us at 250-6007. It's the morning show.
4: Good morning, Manchester. Here's Peter White.
0: All right, we have Andy coming up in just a little bit. We're going to do the grocery game. We got Nate Graziano coming in. Always looking. It's summer vacation for him.
1: Yep.
0: Right? When does school start? Does it feel like summer's going by faster?
2: Well, it's almost the end of July.
0: Right, August.
2: Coming up already.
0: Yeah, it's the 24th.
1: That's crazy.
0: At least we got one more, you know, week of July, right?
2: Yeah, and August and September are warm.
0: Right, no, I know.
2: Yeah, we got a ways to go.
0: Yeah. Oh, August is a good one, too.
2: And yeah. I love the fall. I'm a fall guy, too.
0: Really?
2: I love fall.
1: Me, too.
0: You love the fall?
1: Yeah. I know.
0: I do too. I do. By the time fall comes around, I'm ready for it. You know what I mean? Like, all right. You know, when it's time to like, all right, I'm going to put on my sweater.
1: Oh, this is perfect.
0: I haven't worn this, you know, since March.
1: Oh, boy. This is going to be great. Peter's going to show up this year. He's going to have on his Uggs.
0: I don't wear Uggs.
1: Pumpkin coffee.
0: I would never wear Uggs. I hate pumpkin coffee. Why would you even say that?
2: Pumpkin coffee.
0: I would never have that.
1: This is the perfect beer. And for sweater weather.
0: I don't wear Uggs. Have you ever known me to wear Uggs?
1: No, but
0: you can picture me in Uggs.
1: No, I really can't. That would be.
0: No, didn't Tom Brady wear Uggs? What's going on with that guy anyway?
2: I don't know.
0: I mean, now he's getting into the wrestling, the WWE or something like that, this storyline.
1: Gronk got him hooked up.
0: Yeah. Come on, Tom Brady. You're better than that, right?
2: Yeah. He needs the attention, I guess.
0: I don't know why. I know. I It's awful.
1: That's what I like about Gronk, though, is that with him, it's all genuine.
0: Well, yeah, because he's not...
1: He's not all there.
0: No, of course not. He's about his... Yeah.
2: Yeah.
0: His intelligence level's kind of like that senator. You know what I mean? Not that bright.
2: Not really.
0: He's not that bright.
2: No.
0: He's a nice enough guy and everything. Don't get me wrong, but he's...
2: Well, he's got an excuse.
0: Is it an act or is he just kind of dopey?
2: Well, he's got an excuse. I mean, he got hit in the head a lot.
0: Yeah, no kidding, yeah.
1: Something tells me that he was like this long before the head injury.
2: Yeah.
1: I don't know.
2: Yeah,
0: I think you might be right.
2: I know.
0: In his college years.
2: Yeah.
0: Yeah, I don't know.
2: Fun guy.
0: I mean, yeah, don't get me wrong. I like him. I think he's fun. I think he's entertaining. Yeah. I just don't think his...
1: Dude still talks like a caveman. Grunk want beer.
2: Yeah. I tell you what, he is smart
1: Grunk
2: with,
1: catch
2: though.
1: Baseball, football.
2: Tell you what, the guy is smart with his money.
0: Yeah, he is.
2: Look him up.
0: Yeah.
2: He's
1: smarter than Brady.
2: He's a smart guy when it comes to that, you know.
0: I don't know.
2: I think his family kind of helped him with that.
1: At least he knew that crypto wasn't real money.
2: Yeah. Right?
0: Yeah, I don't know. What a weird world. The weird, wild world of Tom Brady. Like, wouldn't you just want to go live your life?
2: Just retire?
0: You know, first of all, I don't think he, you know, belongs in the broadcast booth, first of all.
2: No.
0: Not because they think he's, you know, doing anything up there, because I know he's part owner of the Raiders, right?
2: Yeah.
0: Minority owner. But I just don't think it's good. I don't think it's good. I'd rather listen to...
2: He didn't really have, like, a rapport with anybody. You know how some of these guys, they get together...
0: Tony
2: and
0: Romo's turned into a great... You know, a lot of people used to complain about Tony Romo. He's turned into one of the good ones.
2: Yeah, he's good, yeah. It depends on who you're with, too. You know, and if you get that rapport...
0: Nobody beats Al Michaels.
1: Well,
2: nobody beats Al Michaels, no. I mean, now he's a little rough.
0: Yeah, he's old. He's old.
2: He still does it, though.
0: He's not older than Brent Musburger.
2: No.
0: He's on. Now, last football season, CBS did their retro day or whatever, and the set was like.
2: Oh, you know, looked like the old CBS?
0: Yes. Yeah. And all their graphics were the old way. It was pretty
1: People
0: neat.
1: Smoking butts during a sports show?
0: Well, I don't know if they went as far as smoking butts, but.
2: Not that retro, Matt.
1: Hey, we're going to go all the way.
0: Yeah, no kidding. Let's see. All right, phone lines are open. Phone lines are open, 250-6007.
1: You know, you made me read that thing.
0: Yeah, the thing about what?
1: The bus thing. You know, this morning you told me about
0: it. You're all fired up.
1: I just think it's funny that people are this dumb.
2: Oh. Whoa, Matt came right out with it.
1: What? I've never been one to sugarcoat things.
0: Right.
1: But I mean, come on, you know, you looking for reasons. I don't care what program it is that's helping people and giving people at least, because, you know, let's be honest, especially in this economy and stuff, there is a lot of people out there that can't afford to go do these. Let's be honest, especially in this economy and stuff, there is a

0: Well, no, can't have people spending money outside of Manchester.
1: Honestly, since we're being a little forward, and I don't think she likes Manchester that much, because every time I hear anything come out of her mouth, she's just complaining about the city, constantly. So you're supposed to be representing us. I don't know.
2: Right.
1: Well, you wonder why, you know, I didn't want to.
2: No, there's a ton of people. There's a big bunch of people online that are her constituents, and they are blocked from even
1: doing
2: it, you know.
1: Yeah, that's what they do. Block. That's what they do.
2: And that
1: was the reasoning, because, you know, they tried to get.
2: Which is cowardly.
1: Yeah. They tried to get me to run for that spot after I lost my alderman race against her, right? And I'm like, I'm not doing that, because I don't want to. And you see why now, right? You know, because there's no way of debating somebody like that, or because they just block you and they don't want to hear the other side, you know. And
0: well, no,
1: they don't want to hear whether you're right or you're wrong.
2: Awful.
1: I'm not saying
2: no matter what, you're just awful.
0: Yeah, and right, then it's all pointing fingers, and this person did this.
2: Well, I think people are getting.
0: But there's
2: tired.
0: No real action.
1: Well, I think what happens.
2: There's no action. There's no solution.
0: Right.
2: It's a constant pattern, and a lot of us just like sit back and just kind of laugh.
1: See, it used to be, you know, you could sit down in a room and and talk back and forth with someone with an opposite opinion, and maybe bounce some ideas off each other, and kind of. You know, that's what I, you know, always pictured. But now it's not like that anymore. You know, now it's like you're either on this side or you're on that side.
2: Yeah, which is stupid.
0: Well, yeah, because I think more than that, too, you know, people are now so caught up in their whole ideas and this whole, you know, basically anger towards another group of people that think differently.
1: Yeah.
2: Some people are more extreme than others.
0: Yeah, oh, definitely. But I'm just, you know, so it's like people are, instead of listening to someone saying, all right, that's kind of a cool idea, we kind of see eye to eye on that. No, people are listening, waiting for you to end speaking so they can be like, well, you know, you guys did this. This group of people did this, so, you know, we're not that bad, are we?
1: Right.
0: And it's like, like you said, let's find solutions. Let's sit down, talk.
2: Let's go have some fun on the Hampton Beach bus.
0: Yeah, you know what? That's what we should do, is stick all these people on the Hampton Beach buses to go up for the day and make them sit around and get along.
1: There's plenty of issues to find in any city or any state that you can talk about. And you're talking about something like that. I mean,
0: at Florida.
1: I mean, my God.
2: Yeah. I don't know.
1: Yeah.
2: I think if you're in that kind of position, at least you want to know how things work a little bit, you know, in your community.
1: Before you open your mouth and talk bad about it,
2: you
1: think you would do your homework, right? And instead of making yourself look like a kind of a jerk.
2: Think about this. If you, for whatever reason, if they're like, okay, they're taking the buses away.
1: Yeah.
2: How embarrassing it is to have a city of our size without.
1: Yeah.
2: It's so ridiculous.
1: It's a ridiculous thought. You got one person that's trying to get out there and be innovative and like look at Jason's whole thing, right? With that bus trip to Livingston. Okay, we can't have an inner city pool right now. Okay, what's our solution?
2: We can
1: bus our kids up to Livingston. Okay, how are we going to raise that money? He gets people together. And he raises the money. And, you know, maybe in the past, that route might have been just kind of added on. But now you have to, I've got to go out there. Jason had to hustle and raise the money.
2: Believe it or
1: not.
2: Because
1: otherwise.
2: I see this route because I see this go by. So one of the good things it does, you know, you think it's just bringing kids or whoever over to Livingston Pool. It's an actual bus route now where they do make stops. So I've seen some elderly people get off at the Elliott Hospital, right next to Dunkin' Donuts over there. It goes down there. It goes to, obviously, Livingston. It goes all the way up to Hannaford. So, I mean.
1: When I was driving Uber for a little while.
2: What's to complain about?
1: I went to that senior, the Elliott doctor's office over there almost every day. I pick

0: somebody up there or drop somebody off there almost every day.
1: What, you mean so, doctor's park?
0: Well, it's not a doctor's park. It's senior, you know.
2: They specialize in seniors. No, doctor's park is up by the Elliott.
1: Oh, okay, yeah.
2: This
1: okay.
2: Elliott. Oh, there too, man. This is the Elliott senior health, like, yeah. Right over by Dunkin' Donuts on Webster Street, right?
0: Yeah.
1: Oh, kind of behind it or next
2: well,
1: to
2: no,
1: it.
2: Well, no, right next, yeah. Like, you know, instead.
0: But, yeah, Matt, there too. I was there almost every day, too. So, you know, obviously having a bus route up there is a good thing.
2: I love
0: right?
2: I like seeing buses out there. Yeah. I mean, it's I do. I
0: and they go out to the Hannaford out there too, right?
2: They oh, they go around. To the edge of town. They go. Yep. You see them out there.
0: They turn around. And they come back
2: at Mojo's. The traffic circle there, and they come back. Yeah. That's a route. Yeah. A bunch of them go over to the mall. You know, different routes too.
1: Yeah, that Mojo's one. I'll tell you, people use that all the time.
0: To get up to the lake? To go up to the lake?
1: Yeah, and I see people getting on and off right there in front of Mojo's.
2: Yeah.
1: Every time that bus stops, at least one person gets on, one person gets off.
2: Yeah, no, I mean, hey.
0: But the point is, to me, is like, you get mostly federal funds for that, and you can't have a city this size and not have a transit authority of some kind.
2: Yeah.
0: Right?
2: And no, so, you're absolutely right.
0: So, you know, to go on and, you know, try to take a picture of a bus that's empty.
2: That's true.
0: You know, it's just.
2: I thought the article, though, basically tore that whole theory apart with just facts.
0: Yeah. Just a fact check. Do your homework.

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0: I didn't look at
3: now from ManchesterInkling.com, it's Andrew Sylvia.
0: All right. Let's find out. Good morning. Good morning, Andy. Oh, wow. It's not Andy.
4: Good morning, Peter.
5: Hello, Peter.
4: Morning, Peter. Not a good old man.
5: We should have a
0: good morning, Peter.
4: There we go.
5: Eric Lesniak did the best impression. It was like dead on.
0: Good morning, Peter.

0: Andy gone.
1: Oh, you got Will all fired up.
2: Uh-oh.
1: And you?
0: Me?
1: I don't know.
2: Welcome.
1: Oh, he's not talking to us, I don't think. There's just a, there's a little...
2: There's a back and forth.
1: Yeah, yeah, we got the...
2: Oh, he's mostly opinionated. He's a good guy to have sit down and have a cigar with and go back and forth.
1: Yeah, because you can talk to him.
2: Yeah, I love that. We both have
1: that
2: big
1: might
2: heads,
1: have been, that
2: apparently.
1: Might have been the cranker. I don't know.
2: The cranker trying to take Andy's spot?
1: I don't know. The cranker knows when to hit. Knows the right times to hit.
0: He's a professional cranker.
2: I didn't hear the hang up though.
1: No, didn't hang. No, sometimes he'll leave us hang. He'll just, yeah. Well, it's 7:46. I mean, I hope Andy's all right. Maybe there was some problem with the
0: baby at the bar.
1: Yeah, I don't know.
2: Yeah.
1: All right. Let's see.
0: Maybe the cranker has kidnapped Andy.
1: No, I don't think so. I think Andy is, I think Andy's all right. I think he'll be just fine.
2: Yeah.
3: Good morning. This is Radio Manchester.
4: From ManchesterInkling.com, Andrew Silva.
1: Oh, it's dot news now, though. It's dot news now. All right. Good morning, Andy.
5: Good morning, Peter.
1: How are you on this Friday?
5: I'm doing good.
1: All right. All right. What's going on?
5: Yeah, I tried calling, and I guess you had another call.
1: Oh, that was another. I think that might have been the cranker.
5: Oh, you have a crank caller?
1: Well, he's been calling for years. And
5: okay.
1: We now, after 10 years, we give him credit by calling him the cranker. Where, yeah. Usually,
5: I never heard of this. I've been on your show for a while. I've never heard of this.
1: Yeah. It's
5: or maybe I have. I forgot.
1: Well,
0: I think that's it.
1: It's an anonymous number, but he's gotten us a few times, and he knows when to hit. And I think he hit at the right time.
5: Oh.
1: Yes.
5: Okay. Yeah, I would just not take calls from anonymous numbers.
1: Right. Sometimes I'm just quick.
0: We don't have the cranker.
1: Well, the cranker has a
5: Or you can take it and talk about it. I guess there's something to talk about on the show. Like,
1: right.
5: Hey, there's an anonymous number.
1: Because we're talking about it right now. That's what I'm saying.
5: It fills some time up.
1: It's the cranker.
5: So
1: remember his name.
5: Cranker.
1: Watch out for him.
5: Yeah.
1: He's out there.
5: He's a light. Yeah.
1: He's out there on the loose.
5: Okay. I'll make sure.
1: All right. All right. What do we got in the news?
5: Well, sadly, this is the slowest news week of the year, usually, other than last week of December, but we got a little bit. The Spark Force summer camps are at MCC. We got a press release on that. As we always do on every Thursday, we have the entertainment report and from Robbio and the Weekender from Jules, Kiel's daughter. I will have the story out today on the... writer from The Simpsons who's running for president. He said he will be coming to Manchester in the next few weeks so you can meet him in person. He's actually the guy who wrote the episode about where they predicted Donald Trump would be president.
1: Oh,
5: so
1: really?
5: He kind of regrets that now, I guess, a little bit.
1: No.
5: So, that story will be out today, finally. And in the weather, it's going to be another nice day. Hold on. We'll go to Thursday. Excuse me. Today is the same, almost the same as Thursday, so it doesn't matter.
1: Yeah, it's going to be nice.
5: Warm, sunny, perfect, high of 84, where everything's wonderful. Get out there and enjoy the sun.
1: All right. What do you got going on this weekend? Anything?
5: I think me and Candace might be going to Maine.
1: Oh, really? Okay.
5: Yeah, she won a sweepstakes from a timeshare, and we got to sit through a presentation, and then if we do that, we win prizes, I guess.
1: Oh, really? Okay, so, I've heard of this before.
5: Yeah, we're not going to buy a timeshare, but, I mean...
1: But you're going to go get the free...
5: The prizes, yeah. I mean, I guess. I don't know.
1: I hope
5: she can tell you if she... she's driving home right now, so if she's listening in, she can...
1: She
5: can't call in because I'm using the phone line now, but... I don't know.
1: No, I get it.
5: We'll let you know on Monday if it happens, I guess.
1: All right,
5: I finally have some interesting anecdotes for you.
1: Oh, really? Yeah, go ahead.
5: Well, no, that's it.
1: Oh.
5: Yeah.
1: That's all you got?
5: I'm not interesting anymore.
1: No, you
5: used to be more interesting. Now my life is babies and work.
1: No,
2: once
1: that's
2: you go,
1: interesting.
2: Andy, now you'll have some.
1: No,
2: you know?
1: That's interesting. That's right. Interesting.
5: Yeah.
1: Babies
5: Maine,
1: and work.
5: Yeah,
1: good.
5: Maine is interesting.
2: Are you wearing an yeah. upside down pineapple shirt up there by any chance, Matt? Andy? No?
5: I don't know what the reference is to that. Is that okay. like, is that SpongeBob SquarePants? Or?
2: No.
1: No,
5: there's a
1: thing, Andy, that if it represents, you know, different lifestyle people.
2: Yeah.
1: Pineapple people.
2: Yeah, pineapple people.
1: I'll fill you in sometime. But yeah.
2: It's PG-13.
5: Yeah,
2: we can't have the girl
5: not
2: here.
5: Not for work.
2: It's PG-13.
1: Well, it's just an old urban legend, I guess. I don't know.
5: Yeah, I've not heard that.
1: Like,
5: one.
1: If you look up, like, ask your phone, like, what that means.
2: Yeah.
5: I don't know if I want to now.
2: It's not that bad.
5: Okay.
1: Yeah.
5: I'll do that at a later
1: but
5: date.
1: But don't judge me by looking at my my shirt.
2: Yeah.
1: Because I have an upside down pineapple on my shirt, but it's not. It
5: sounds
1: doesn't...
5: like something Glenn would wear.
1: Well, yeah.
2: Maybe.
1: Might be.
2: Yeah.
1: We had Glenn on the show yesterday. He was great.
5: Yeah, he's always great.
1: He really is. Where's Matt, anyway?
2: He was walking around the building. I don't know what's going on.
1: Well, we have a grocery game to play, right?
2: Yeah.
5: Does he need to let someone in, or is he doing the sidewalk challenge or whatever it is, the crosswalk challenge?
1: The crosswalk challenge. We haven't done one in a while.
0: Yeah.
5: I was just wondering if that was why he was walking around the building.
2: He got banned from doing that.
1: Yeah, where were you?
0: I was checking for Nate.
1: Oh, and where is he?
0: He asked me about it.
1: Yeah. Where is he?
0: I don't know. He gets here at 8.
1: He gets here at 8. Andy doesn't have all day.
5: Well, yeah, we can do him later.
1: Well, no, I was going
0: to... a pineapple party.
1: Well, yeah, because we wanted Nate to play the grocery game.
5: Well, he should have been here on time. Well, I mean, I can stay for 7 minutes if you want.
1: Yeah, we love
0: talking.
1: No,
0: he's here.
1: Oh, he's here?
5: Oh, he's here.
1: Oh, I guess he's going. Matt's going to get him right now.
2: Whew.
1: All right, good.
2: Oh.
1: What I'm talking about. We really know what we're doing here.
5: That's fine. I'm not in a rush.
1: You're not in a rush today, Andy?
5: Not particularly.
1: All right, good. You going to take a nap after you talk to us?
5: No, I'm going to go to work.
1: Oh, are you on the road
5: working
1: today?
5: Working babies, that's my life.
1: Really, that's it? That's all
5: that's
1: you
5: pretty
1: do?
5: Much it. And then when I can't do work, it's just babies and babies.
1: Maine, though. You're going to Maine.
5: And Maine, and also Maine occasionally.
1: Are you bringing the babies apparently. To Maine? Are you bringing them?
5: Yeah, I guess so. I mean, I don't know. I'll probably talk to Candace if we're spending...
1: Wouldn't you like a weekend? Wouldn't you like a weekend without the kids?
5: It would be nice to a point. I mean, I'd miss them.
1: Of
5: but
1: course you would miss them.
5: Part of it is like, you know, you just want like little breaks. That would be nice to have breaks.
1: Yeah.
5: It's like they could, I'm looking forward to when they're older and there's like a scheduled nap time.
1: Yes.
5: Because at this point they just nap whenever they want. And if you tell them to nap, like they don't understand that yet. They're not old enough for that.
1: Oh, okay.
5: But to be fair, Molly yesterday said the word stinky for the first time. So that's a big landmark.
1: Oh, really? Okay.
5: Yeah. And shout out to Costco for the first time.
1: Okay. That's pretty cool.
5: Yeah.
1: You guys go to Costco what, down in Nashua or something?
5: We do. Who doesn't go to Costco?
1: I don't go to Costco.
0: I can honestly say I've never been
5: missing,
0: to a Costco.
5: You're missing the savings. You're missing the hot dogs.
1: Well, I know, but don't we have places like that here, like BJ's?
5: We don't have a Costco in Manchester.
1: Costco's the best one.
5: We have a BJ's in Manchester.
1: Do you have to be a member of Costco?
5: Yeah, you have to be a member of Costco to go to Costco. It's like being a vampire. You know, you gotta
1: right, and you buy things.
5: Inducts you, and or
1: and you buy things.
5: You buy it, I guess. So maybe it's not like being a vampire. I don't know.
1: Yeah,
5: bad analogy. And there's a baby on my head now. Hold on.
1: Yeah. Everything all right over there, Andy?
5: She's off my head. She's off my head.
1: All right. Well, let's do it.
5: All right, Nate's here. Okay.
1: I just, you know, we'll play the theme song for a second. Even this is Andy's grocery game. We're doing it today. We have our contestants this morning. We have Matt here.
0: Hi.
1: We have Buzz, and we have Nate Graziano has joined us.
6: Hey, Nate. How you doing?
0: Hey, Andy. How are you?
6: Thank you.
1: All right. Yeah. Come on down, Nate. Yeah.
6: Come on down.
1: All right. So, Andy, what are we bidding on today?
6: Drinks.
7: Perfect.
5: Yes.
1: All right, we're going to start out here. We have, let me get the scoreboard going. We have Matt, we have Buzz, Nate, and myself. All right, Andy, what's the first item up for bid?
5: All right, first item up for bid is stock, not too sweet, black cold brew coffee, refrigerated, 48 ounces. That'd be Stoke. It's either Stoke or Stock. It's S-T-O-K.
0: Stoke.
5: There's a little line over the O.
1: Oh, Matt seems to know.
5: Okay, so Matt probably will get it then.
1: Well, it sounds like that would be good for, right? Coffee, Stoke?
0: Yeah.
5: Yeah.
0: I like Black Rifle. That one's good.
1: All right, Matt. Thanks. Yeah.
0: You're welcome.
1: All right, Matt. What's your bid?
0: Well, Peter, I believe that this is going to be $4.68.
1: $4.68. Buzz.
2: We'll go $5.99.
1: Did you say $4.68, Matt?
2: $5.99.
0: I did.
1: Okay. Nate, what do you think the coffee is? 48 ounces.
7: 48 ounces? I believe I have some in my fridge right now. $8.99.
1: $8.99.
0: This stuff's higher class.
1: I'm going to go $7.99. And Andy, what do we have?
5: $4.99.
0: Bam!
2: Oh, Matt.
1: $4.99. Matt takes it, right?
0: That I do.
1: All right, you're safe again. I think you won last week, didn't you?
0: Yeah, I tend to do good at the grocery game for someone who doesn't grocery shop.
1: All right, let's go to the next item up for bid.
5: Powerade orange sports drink, 28 ounces.
1: All right, Buzz, we're starting with you this time.
2: Powerade 28. We'll go $150.
1: $150. All right. Nate?
7: I'm obviously feeling inflation here. $3.99.
1: That's a good price. I'm going to go with it's a little high. I'm going to go with $2.99. Matt, what do you think?
0: $1.51.
1: $1.51.
2: Oh, Matt. Good one, though.
1: All right, let's see if Matt's strategy works. What is it, Andy?
5: 99 cents.
2: Oh, we all went over. On special.
1: Why is everyone cheering?
2: We all went over.
5: So, quick question for you guys.
1: Sure, Andy. Go ahead.
5: What's sports drinks versus energy drinks? Sports drinks just like taste better usually, correct? Like, is there a big difference?
0: Yeah.
5: Like, you would think like people in sports would need energy, so when they call those energy drinks too.
2: I guess.
5: Because, I don't know.
2: The caffeine is the difference.
0: Or whatever they put in.
5: Okay.
7: Don't sports drinks?
0: It's rehydration. Yeah, right. That's all Gatorade and all that.
2: Energy drinks or caffeine.
1: Caffeine. It's like drinking soda.
5: Okay.
2: You're not going to be pounding.
5: Yeah, maybe they should rebrand them and just call, instead of calling them sports drinks, they should call them hydration drinks.
2: Yeah.
5: That might be a better word for it.
0: Yeah, it just doesn't have the same kick.
1: They do it at the World Cup. They have those hydration breaks.
5: The hydration.
2: Yeah.
5: Well, they spit it out. They usually have water. They don't have the best fancy drinks usually.
1: They don't have the
2: they have the team mom.
5: Well, they do. Right. They have access to them, but they don't drink them.
0: Because I don't think you're going to see a bunch of FIFA pros pounding Red Bulls on the bench in between plays.
1: Hey, you never know, though.
5: They should call it something different.
2: They have a hydration break. You know, the team moms come out with the orange slices and the
0: And Red Bull.
5: Yeah.
1: Jello shots.
5: Yeah. That'd be a fun hydration break.
2: Yeah.
5: So, all right. I was curious.
1: All right.
5: So, all right.
1: Third
5: next
1: item.
5: One is
1: third item up for
5: vitamin break. Water, zero sugar, squeezed lemonade, enhanced water beverage.
1: What? Can you say?
5: There are six of them. Oh. A six pack, and it's each bottle is 16.9 ounces.
1: All right. Can you say it one more time?
5: Sure. Vitamin water, zero sugar, squeezed lemonade, enhanced water beverage.
1: All right, we're going to start with Nate here.
7: $5.99.
2: Good price.
1: I'm going to go with $4.99.
0: And this is the sixer?
1: It's a six pack.
5: Yeah.
0: Okay.
1: Six pack of vitamin water.
0: I'm going to go with $6.01.
1: 601.
2: 602.
1: You guys think this is expensive? It looks like Andy's been shopping.
0: Buzz's going to get it. He lives off these.
1: Okay. You do? You like vitamin water?
2: I drink those every day.
1: Okay. Yeah. All right. All right. You're full of vitamins. Let's go. Let's go. What is it, Andy?
5: It's $5.89.
2: Ooh, that's a good price, Adam.
1: $5.89. So who gets it?
0: Who had the $4.99?
2: We went over.
1: Oh, that would be me. $4.99. All right, I'm safe from elimination. I get to go to the bonus round. Let's go to the next one, Andy.
5: Next one is Arizona Arnold Palmer light half and half iced tea lemonade, and it is 1 gallon.
1: Oh, a gallon.
2: Oh, a gallon.
1: All right. Oh, this is me first, huh? $2.99. Probably cheaper than that, but anyway, don't want to get in Matt's head. Matt, what's your bid?
0: I'm going to go with $1.99, Peter.
1: $1.99. All right. All right, let's go to Buzz.
2: $2.49.
1: All right, and Nate?
7: $2.
1: $2. All right, let's go, Andy. What do we have?
5: $4.09.
1: Oh. I'll take that one too, I guess, right?
0: Oh, yeah. Peter. Looks like you got it again.
1: All right, let's go to the next one, Andy.
5: Next one is A&W caffeine free root beer soda. It is a 12 pack of 12 cans.
0: You just got me again.
1: Is it a six pack?
0: 12.
5: It's a 12 pack.
1: Oh, okay. This is okay. We're gonna start with Matt.
5: Root beer.
0: We'll go $5.99.
1: $5.99. All right, we're gonna go to Buzz.
2: $4.99.
1: All right, Nate.
7: When do we get into beer?
0: Root beer.
7: I'd be killing.
1: It's root beer.
0: I'd win with the beer, but.
1: All right, don't fight, guys. This is root beer.
5: You can do it next week.
7: $6.99.
5: You want?
1: $6.99.
0: What do you think this is? Sierra Nevada.
1: What are these things?
5: It's A&W root beer, 12 pack.
1: A 12 pack of A&W root beer. I'm going to go with 1 cent.
0: Ooh.
1: All right, what do we have, Andy?
5: $6.49.
1: $6.49, so Matt would get this.
0: Wait, what did Buzz have?
2: I had $4.99.
1: He had $4.99.
0: There we go.
1: All right, so let's see what we have here. It looks like we have a few eliminations here. I'm sorry, Nate, you're eliminated.
0: Yeah, even the kid's like, yeah, Nate, go.
7: You suck at this game.
1: Okay. I'm sorry.
8: Flash the page.
1: Oh, man. Can't even do this right. Andy, are you ready for the, I have this thing.
5: The bonus?
1: Yeah, hold on.
5: Yes, I am ready for the bonus. Well, when you are.
1: Well, I have to find the zapper for...
5: Right, hold on. Meantime, Charlotte can count for you. Hold on.
1: And Buzz, I'm sorry.
2: Oh, that's okay.
7: Yeah, that hurts.
1: All right.
2: I am eliminated.
1: All right, I'm going to go into the showcase with my pineapple shirt. I'm pretty sure. All right. All right, Andy. A big bonus. This is me against last week's champion, Matt.
0: Hi.
1: Good luck, Matt.
0: Thank you. You have the best of luck also.
1: All right, I go first too, I guess, right? Because you went.
0: Yep.
1: All right. What do we have, Andy?
5: Okay. It is GT's Synergy Orange Trilogy Kombucha Drink. 16 ounces.
1: 16 ounces.
5: Of kombucha.
1: I am going to go one. I'm going to go. I'm going to go 199.
0: Well,
1: we don't even know what this is, but that's what I said.
0: All right. Well, I'm going to go $2.
1: $2. All right. That's how it works. Let's see what it is. What is it, Andy?
5: Okay. I think Molly just guessed eight. It is $3.
1: All right, Matt takes it again.
5: Good job, Matt. Yeah,
0: thank you.
2: Matt, can you go do my grocery shopping today?
0: I am sorry, Buzz. I cannot help you with that.
1: He's on a streak.
2: I know. It's like you can find all the deals for me.
1: All right. Well, Andy, thank you again very much. We hope you have a good weekend. And don't work too hard. Have fun in Maine.
5: Okay. Sounds good.
1: All right. Thank you, Andy, Sylvia, Manchester Ink Link, where everything in Manchester connects. You can find out what's going on around town at ManchesterInkLink.news. All right, we will be back.

0: You're listening to Peter White. Call us at 250-6007. It's the morning show.
1: Good morning, Manchester. Here's Peter White.
2: All right, there we go. Good.
0: You're listening to
2: You know, I think we could figure it out. All right, welcome back, everybody. The morning show continues. It's going to be a beautiful summer day today. Going to be a carbon copy of yesterday, pretty much. How was the weather coming in, Nate?
3: Oh, beautiful. I mean, it's one of those rare days in baseball days.
2: Weather. Right. You went to the game last Friday.
3: Yeah, I went to the game yesterday as well.
2: Oh, really? Yeah. How many games?
3: No. I went to the Fish Cats yesterday.
2: Oh, okay.
3: Red Sox.
2: How often do you get to Fenway? Quite a bit?
3: No. Maybe once or twice a season.
2: Okay, yeah. Season now. All right.
3: Not often, though.
2: It's changed down there a little bit since, right? It's changed a little bit.
3: You know, I've got to say this. I went on Friday. It was during their streak. I've been going to Fenway since I was five years old. My dad would take me every year.
2: Sure, right.
3: And I have not seen the place that electric probably in at least a decade.
2: Oh, no kidding. Really?
3: It was something special.
2: Okay.
3: So it was I think I saw game 9 of the 15 game streak.
2: And, all right.
3: Wow.
2: Where do we go from here now? We lost against the Orioles, right? The last game. Okay, I know you don't like talking about it.
3: No, anyone can tell. I mean, you know,
2: That was event, but I mean, let's hope you know, they keep something going. Are you afraid?
3: Cautiously optimistic, I think, is probably a better way of saying it.
2: If you're a professional sports person, that's not gonna. That's if you're playing, it's gonna be like, okay, that was just a game.
3: We gotta get back. Streaks happen.
2: Right, we get back out there and do it again. If you know.
3: I mean, I think the Red Sox have phenomenal pitching. do I think they have a lineup to you know win a World Series? No.
2: Yeah, it'd have to be. That would be a.
3: They're gonna have to add. The trading deadline, and I don't think John Henry is going to reach into his wallet for that.
2: All right. Well, it sounds fun. Now, you went to the roller derby, too.
3: I did, yeah, last weekend.
2: Now, did you stay for the whole thing?
3: I went both days. I watched two of the New Hampshire All-Stars.
2: So you got to, did you sit in the the beer garden?
3: There was no beer.
2: Oh.
3: I went looking for it. They weren't selling beer.
2: I thought they had that at the things.
3: No, there was no beer. I was very disappointed.
2: Oh my god! But did you get anything at the snack bar?
3: No. No. I fasted because there was no beer.
2: Was the taco truck outside?
3: They had a donut truck.
2: Okay.
3: Outside. Yeah.
2: Didn't have that either.
3: No. At the roller derby, there was a food van. It was like basically coffee, donuts, American fare.
2: So I thought, I could have swore there was a beer thing there last year.
3: No beer.
2: Huh. Yeah. Maybe it was something else. No, I think it was that because it was a... No, because it was something.
4: Yeah, Peter went right up behind the place. Some guy was selling them out of a cooler.
2: No, there was a roped off area, and it was representing something. So all the money went to that, or something like that.
3: No, that wasn't there this year.
2: Wow, that is disappointing.
3: Yeah, I was expecting it.
2: You know, it would have made it a little bit. Was there a lot of people there?
3: It was moderately attended. It was interesting because once I understood the game, once I understood how it actually became quite interesting to watch.
2: Right. To get through and go around.
3: Yeah. Jammers and blockers and how points are scored. And
2: it's a real thing.
3: Yeah.
4: It sounds like a game of Quidditch from Harry Potter.
2: It's not. This is all on the ground.
4: I know that, but like a seeker.
2: I'm surprised Harry Potter stuff, Matt.
4: What? I like Harry Potter.
2: No, I didn't know you were a big Harry Potter fan.
4: I'm not a big Harry. No matter what I say, it turns out Maddie's infatuated with Harry Potter.
2: Well, you know, that's a pretty intimate detail. The game in the one of the movies.
4: Who doesn't know what Quidditch is?
2: I don't know. I didn't know until someone told me a few years ago.
3: I read the first book, so I knew.
2: You knew? That's in the first book?
3: Yeah.
2: Now, you read the first book and decided, I don't need to read any of these other ones?
3: Yeah, wasn't my thing.
2: See, I was a big boy by the time they came out. How old were you?
3: When Harry Potter came out?
2: Yeah.
3: My 20s.
2: Oh, okay. It's a big boy.
3: Yeah.
2: Well, you're probably like me. You didn't read the Harry Potter book?
5: No.
4: I didn't read them either. I just watched a couple of movies.
5: I don't know anything about it. I have heard that.
2: I watched some movies. Yeah, I've heard the Quidditch too, because they try to emulate that game.
5: Right, right.
4: Yeah, there's a whole Quidditch group that goes out. They park at Mojo's. They go play in like the Youngsville fields.
2: Yeah.
4: Oh, man.
3: Hey, you're right, Maddie.
4: And there's also.
5: They what?
3: Yeah,
5: wait a minute.
3: They play Quidditch. Yeah.
5: Wait, hold on.
3: This is worldwide.
5: They what, Matt?
2: Yeah.
5: They play? What do you mean? They act out?
4: Yeah, they go out and they play. They have broomsticks and they have...
5: what?
4: What?
5: Is it an actual game?
4: It's a Harry... Yeah, I guess so. I mean, Harry Potter plays it. I don't...
3: No, they take it seriously.
4: Yeah, yeah.
3: I saw a documentary on it. Yeah.
2: No,
5: so they're on broomsticks?
3: Yes.
2: Oh, yeah.
3: But they're running. They're obviously not flying.
2: It's magic. All in the magic.
5: Wasn't there? Yeah, there was a movie that the comedy movie they had. They were playing that. It was Owen Wilson and the big guy that's always with them.
3: Vince Vaughn.
5: Yeah. Right. Vince Vaughn. Yeah.
2: Okay.
5: I'm trying to think of whatever. But yeah, maybe that's the only time I've seen that.
4: I'm gonna look this up.
5: Did they use like a kickball and like throw?
2: I don't know. Doesn't sound like any fun. Even talking about it, it's not fun.
3: Yeah,
5: I'm like, what is it?
3: Like, Matt, I'm already bored by
2: Quidditch. Matt, don't look it up, please. Don't
4: already
2: look it up.
4: Done.
2: Don't look it up.
5: I'm interested in these nerd things sometimes.
2: You really want to know?
5: Yeah.
2: Okay, Matt. Buzz.
5: I want to know. I want to know, Matt.
2: Well, while Matt's looking it up, our friend Will, and you're going to appreciate this. He says, speaking of cigars, today is 7/24 Cigar Day, celebrating the brand and history at Twin Smoke Shop. Will is
5: beautiful.
2: All right, there
5: you go. They bought the brand. And the old 7/24 building is right out this door, right?
2: That's right. It's over here, though.
5: Yeah. I'm pointing the wrong way. Yeah, I'm pointing the wrong way.
2: You're pointing south. It's north of us.
5: The TV, yeah.
2: Yes.
5: Yeah. Yes.
2: All right.
5: You think I would know that, right?
2: Well, it's all right. It's all right.
5: That way.
2: You get lost in this room.
5: 7/24 is over there. But, 7/24 day at Twins, yeah.
2: All right. Let's see. David Stack says Andy doesn't have any time for swinging. Okay. Yep. let's see. Now, this is that controversial shirt.
3: Yeah, I saw that.
2: Let's see. Good morning to our friend Robbio. I got a letter here. Hey, by the way, thanks. Now, what's with the...
3: Okay. So I actually woke up early yesterday and I was listening. And I heard this moving rendition of the song "You Don't Bring Me Flowers."
2: Oh,
3: and
2: I love it. I love
3: and
2: it.
3: So there I figured I'd bring you flowers.
2: So I can't never sing that song to you.
3: Well, there's nothing to cry about anymore because someone does bring you flowers.
2: That's right,
4: dude. There's like three Quidditch leagues.
2: Is there really like leagues?
4: Yeah, the Major League Quidditch, the MLQ. You get the USQ, which is US quad ball.
5: But what is it? How do you play, Matt?
4: Okay, I can tell you that real quick.
5: What do you use? Is a ball involved?
2: Wait a second.
4: Buzz?
2: Yeah, a gag ball.
4: If you give me 2 seconds, I can probably tell you.
5: Okay, sorry.
4: It's okay, little buddy.
5: I'm impatient.
4: You get a little excited.
5: Yeah.
4: Okay.
2: You want to join one of these leagues?
5: No, I just don't know
4: not
5: what
4: at
5: it
4: all.
5: Is.
2: I can't believe we're still talking about it.
4: As Buzz says, nerd games.
5: Yeah.
4: All right, so you have 7 players that take the field with a PVC pipe or broom between their legs at all times.
2: Yeah, that's, okay, first of all.
5: Whoa!
4: Yeah, now that right there just tells you that you probably shouldn't be hanging out with those people.
5: We can stop talking about it now.
2: Yeah. Do you wear?
3: I'm not playing anything that requires me to put a broom between my legs.
5: We can stop talking about it. Okay.
2: Yeah. Do you wear a cape?
4: I would think you wear your house colors, yes. But dude, this one, Buzz is going to hear this word, and he's going to die laughing. This is going to be great. Give him about 10 minutes to read. So you have three chasers. You have one keeper.
2: Do you put anything in the PVC pipe? Like, is the PVC pipe?
4: No, obviously, it's a broom.
2: Why don't you just use a stick instead of a PVC pipe?
5: Capped off.
4: Dude, do I make the rules? No.
2: Does it have to be a certain, like, girth?
3: You're laying some pipe.
4: Sorry, that's a little too small.
2: Right, you can't use that.
4: So anyway, here's the point of the game. That you have three chasers and one keeper, and they try to score 10-point goals by throwing a volleyball, which is actually called the quaffle.
5: The quaffle.
2: I'm never playing that game.
3: The guy with the biggest pipe gets the quaffle.
4: Yeah, Buzz has to throw his quaffle.
2: No, but you can't all have different pipes. They all have to be the same size. They have to be regulation PVC.
3: That's no fun.
2: Pipes.
4: Man, this could go either way. This could either be a swingers party or quit it. I don't know.
2: Hey, there's many different lifestyles out there, folks. Yes. Pick one and go have fun.
3: Quidditch is the sport where the pineapples play.
2: Yeah.
4: Did you see Buzz handling that quaffle?
5: I'm not coaching that game.
4: Okay, here we go. No, this is great. I'm out. Hey, then the two beaters throw dodgeballs, also known as bludges.
2: I'd want to be a beater. If I was on this team, would you want? If it's dodgeball, and you're trying to knock them off.
3: I want to beat with my pipe.
2: You know, no, you would knock them off like you would.
5: When you're a beater, do you have to have the stick between your legs still?
4: All I know is if you're playing Quidditch, you throw Buzz the quaffle.
5: Oh my gosh!
4: All right, Peter and Nate over here would be the two beaters who would throwing bludgers to temporarily knock opposing players out of play.
3: Yeah. Happy to take the role.
4: And here we go. Seekers try to catch a neutral fleeing flag runner representing the snitch.
2: Okay.
4: To end said match.
2: Robbio can be our snitch.
5: Wow.
2: Right.
4: Dude, this is...
5: Wow.
4: You know, what,
5: and you say they actually go up there and play? And
4: dude. They bring the quaffle, the bludger.
3: Lay pipe.
5: Yeah. Wow.
2: Hey, we're just beaters.
3: You know. Well, you and I are beaters.
4: Yeah. They call me the seeker.
2: Oh. All right.
5: Okay.
2: Here's a letter we got from our friend Lillian, who I don't know if I secretly met at Bunny's.
5: Right.
2: Because she's shy.
5: Apparently.
2: But she let you in front of her at Bunny's.
5: Apparently.
2: And a woman did that to me just the other day, and I immediately thought it could have been Lillian.
5: Could have been.
2: But she's never going to say.
5: Did she have a basket with food in it?
2: I don't remember. I don't.
4: Nah, she was picking up a new car.
2: All right, but thank you, Lillian. She also sent me a great article about mourning doves. Really, because we love birds, you know, and this is the mourning dove, a familiar backyard bird with surprising secrets. I'm going to dig into this after the show.
4: Really get right into it?
2: Yeah.
3: Get right into that quaffle.
2: Yeah. All right, before you read that, we have a call here. Good morning.
6: Good morning, everyone. Happy Friday.
2: Hi. Good morning, Alderman Bill Barry.
6: Hey, just calling in. I let things calm down a little, but when your discussion prior to Andy calling in reference to our state senator that represents the city of Manchester, who doesn't think it's right for people to use our buses to go to Hampton Beach and enjoy the outdoors. And Buzzy's right. You know, it's, and all you guys, you're all right. It's unfortunate because the city does offer a lot for our citizens, and we want to continue offering a lot to our residents. And then you have these just negative people, and they are. Buzzy mentioned there's a group of them, and they're all, you know, it's one thing for, you know, the residents to be negative. It's going to happen. But when you have elected officials come out and say that they wouldn't eat at our restaurants downtown, or they don't, their friends don't want to come to Manchester to eat and enjoy the restaurants in our city. On one hand, she says that it's not right for them to take a bus to Hampton and spend their money out there. But then on the other hand, she's telling pretty much telling people not to come here and enjoy our restaurants. You can't have it both ways. And it's too bad, because we have a great city. Last night, you know, Buzzy was there, and a few other aldermen were there too, and obviously Jason Bonilla. But what a great crowd it was at the outdoor concert. You know, it's good for everyone. It's good for, you know, people to get outside. Mike Whitten, I read the article. Mike Whitten did a great job explaining the cost, which there is no cost, because the $5 that they pay, they're filling the bus up. The whole day and the use of the bus. And the four times that they use it, they during the summertime, they don't even have to change the oil, you know. So there is no cost. It's an enjoyment. You know, there are people that, you know, groups of, you know, two, three, four, even people that go there single can enjoy the day at the beach that they may not be able to enjoy because they don't have access to a vehicle or friends that go out there and stuff. So this is a great way for them.
2: I think it'd just be a fun time. Hop on a bus and go to the beach for $5.
4: A couple of friends.
2: Yeah, we might go.
6: You can bring your own chairs. You bring your chairs. You bring your cooler, and you spend the day there. You know, I mean, what the heck? You know, why complain? Well, you know, why not say, hey, Mike, is there something that I can do to help out? You don't hear from these people. You know, a few weeks ago, I got invited to Ward 6, their ward meeting. Which I accepted. I went. June Trisciani also went. And Pat Long was there, and you know, they had us go up and sit at the front table. And some people were criticizing specifically me, saying that that was a dumb move on my part, that I should have seen that there was pretty much a setup to go there. I didn't see it at that. You know, fortunately, there were a lot of people in there that are negative about our city. But there were other people that had, you know, legitimate concerns,
2: right.
6: And I was able to answer their concerns. I don't represent Ward 6, but I still represent the city of Manchester as a whole, not only Ward 10, but as a whole. And one lady in particular mentioned about a possible drug house, and I explained to her how it works, and I told her, I said, feel free to reach out to me. I even told Chrissy Cantor was there, and I told her, I said, let's do it together. So immediately I sent out, at the meeting, I sent the thing out to the police department and let them know what was going on, and I included Chrissy
2: in
6: it, because that's what we should be doing. We should be working together, not against each other.
2: Yeah, it sounds, I agree. I think that's with almost anything.
6: Yeah, and you just wonder, why the hell do people run for office, especially when they're representing a city? You should be doing as much as you can for that city, not working against that city.
2: Right. I mean, or come up with an idea, like an original idea or a solution to, you know, one of the problems we may have in the city. I don't know. That goes for everybody, right?
6: And you know, Peter, you're so right, because, and that's what I've said, you know, this is my 13th year on the board, and, you know, one of our fearless leaders who's not on the board anymore, they lost, I guess if you're going to use Trump's language, he lost bigly in the last election. He was one of them, you know, that, you know, always criticizes everything, every vote, everyone, every, you know, calls people names and goes down that road, but never, ever, ever offers a solution. Well, never.
2: I think the majority of people are getting sick of that, and it's just, you know, enough's enough. I mean, and you can see right through it. I don't know. I mean, I feel like in this.
6: You know what's easy, Peter, is getting elected as an alderman or whatever, school board, alderman, legislator, state senator, and just have your intention is to go and vote no against everything. what are you really going to accomplish by going down that road? But that's what we have sometimes. We have people that go on there, on our boards, and they think that the right answer is always no, to vote against everything. You know, is it so they can grandstand to their, you know, small group of people that they want to impress to say, hey, you know what, I voted against that. I didn't offer a solution, but I voted against
2: it. Right. I feel like if you're an elected official, at least have some idea on how things actually work, or know what I mean? And that's as simple as that. I mean, know how, and don't go spy, like, go to the director of the MTA, right? You can get the numbers, you can get the facts. If you're an elected official, right, you can walk in anywhere you want and say, hey, what's going on with this? Can you give me some insight on, that's all, you know? I don't know. It just seems bizarre. Yeah. I think we're
6: but
2: all
6: they don't want to do that. They don't want to go that route. They'd rather sit, you know, behind their keyboard or on their television shows and criticize everyone and say how bad things are, call people names, but they don't want to face the people that they're criticizing. You know, I don't know if it's just that they're cowards or what, but it's unfortunate because if you really legitimately want to make the city a better place to live, then you know what, reach out and talk to these people that you're criticizing.
2: Absolutely. Like, celebrate. I mean, you know, I don't know why you would even, you know, I don't know. You can always do, you know, can always do better. We can always improve, right? No matter what,
6: Absolutely.
2: As the future goes on.
6: Absolutely.
2: I just don't understand why people would even say there's so much more good in this city going on than there is negative. And focusing on these, you know, negative things is, you know, without a solution is, like I said, the wrong thing to do.
4: Yeah, but most of these negative things they focus on are so blown out of proportion that they're really not even true.
2: People walk around and take pictures of people and then just put them online.
6: Well, you know, and you're right. There was one person, I think I already mentioned the person, but not by name, but you know who he is, who would post pictures of homeless people in bad situations. And it's pretty much bullying. It's making fun of people that are going through rough times in their lives. See, these people are suffering from mental illness, and they think it's pretty cool. And look what I saw, you know. But I'll tell you, and even at the Ward 6 meeting, the moderator was mentioning a restaurant's name, and Pat Long reached out to that, you know, and it was all negative, not about the restaurant itself, but about, you know, like the homeless situation or whatever.
2: Yeah.
6: And Pat Long had reached out to, and I'll tell you, it was Firefly, which I think is one of the best restaurants we have, reached out to Firefly and talked to the owner. And they said, well, I don't know what you're talking about. We're not having a problem with the homeless around Firefly. But see how things can get, you know, blown out of proportion.
2: Right.
6: And it's unfortunate that you have some people that are mentioning these restaurants by name and trying to use the homeless situation. You know, obviously it's a negative impact on our city, but it's something that we need to deal with. And again, you've got to keep in mind that not all these people are just drug addicts and abusers. These people are, you know, a lot of them are suffering from mental illness, which pushes them maybe into the drug world, you know?
2: Yeah, I don't know. It's downtown's a great place to be. Like I say always, you will never tell me, like, do not go downtown. It's, you know, not good. Because I will, you know.
6: Yeah, don't go downtown, Peter. These same people that are so negative in saying that no one's going downtown are the same people complaining that we don't have enough parking. Well, it just makes you laugh. But yeah, we don't have, you know, because the restaurants and all these establishments, and they're all full because people are going to them. So don't stop saying that, you know, people aren't going downtown. But then on the other hand, say we don't have enough parking. Okay. You know,
2: Makes sense.
4: I never thought that's hilarious.
2: All right. Well, anyway, thanks for calling this morning.
6: Thank you, guys.
2: You were all fired up after that, I bet.
6: Yeah, I get it. You know, I'm used to it, and it's again, it's unfortunate, but you know what? We got a lot of people on our board, and a lot of people that really care about the city that are doing a lot for it, and we'll continue doing a lot. So, thank you guys. Have a great weekend, and enjoy Hampton Beach.
2: All right. Yes. Thank you. Well, you're going to go too, so we'll get you a ticket.
6: I'll go.
2: All right. See you guys. Let's go. Wear Hawaiian shirts. All right, Alderman Bill Berry. Okay, yeah. Well, I mean,
5: yeah, it's about, you know, it goes back to being active too. We're talking about, you know, Jason was a good example of somebody being active, and like so over the years, you know, especially towards the last 10 years of my career, I'm the one taking the calls for all traffic stuff. So you know, we've talked about that before, and like I'm the one getting, you know, calls from these local each alderman. You know, hey, can we go over here and check this? And there's some that never did anything.
2: Right.
5: And there was some that, you know, and it's not Democrat, Republican. It's, you know, both sides were active or inactive, you know. And so that's how I know the inside.
2: Some kind of crazy bug over here. I don't know.
5: What do you got? What do you got going?
2: I don't know. I don't like it, though.
5: A tick?
2: I don't think it's a tick. I don't even know what it was.
4: Did you?
2: I don't like it. Just leave me alone.
5: It's going after your pineapples.
2: Yeah. Oh man.
4: Right. One of those kind of bugs.
5: Yeah.
2: All right. All right. So yeah. Oh yeah. Thank you. I want you to read that.
5: Oh, your letter, man. We got sidetracked.
2: We did get sidetracked. Like,
5: what time are we playing Quidditch, by the way?
2: Oh God.
5: Are you gonna meet me?
4: I'll meet you there.
2: Please stop that. Please.
5: Yeah.
4: A quaffle.
2: All right.
4: Yeah, we got a nice letter here.
2: And this is from our friend Lillian, who I don't know, right? If we met or not.
4: Yep. But this was sent July 2026, which would be this month, this year.
2: Yeah, that's
4: this year.
2: It's the and other then, day, Matt. It's the other day.
4: All right. Are we doing music or am I doing this a cappella?
2: Do you need me? What kind of music?
4: No, I don't need it. I'm just asking.
2: I mean, what
4: you felt like doing since this is titled Mr. Peter White.
2: It's titled that.
3: Wow.
5: Whoa.
4: That is the title of the sonnet.
2: I don't think we need any fancy music, do we?
4: All right, I'm just going to go a cappella then.
2: I mean.
4: Starts off everything great. All right, here we go. So, Mr. Peter White.
2: Hmm.
4: Small head, big head, it doesn't matter. All are welcome. To join the chatter.
2: That's nice.
4: Inclusion is one of Peter's traits. No bones about it. Make no mistake.
2: These are real letters.
4: You can even dress as Uncle Sam. Peter won't mind. He'll understand.
2: Yeah.
4: You could wear pineapples upside down. He won't judge you. He won't even frown.
2: I won't. I wouldn't even put it together, really.
4: He loves this queen city. That's for sure. And the people who walk through his door. He likes the banter with so-and-so. And the fans love them both. And they know.
2: Oh, old so-and-so.
4: Yep.
5: Oh.
4: And that's from our lovely listener and friend, Lillian. And she adds a little
2: P.S.
4: Yeah, a little,
2: a little P.S. at the end.
4: I think it's kind of like a wish list for her. You know, like it's like, you know, one of those things that people have their little wish list of things. And I think this is it. And I hope we get to see Robbie O on the show.
2: Right. It's been a long time. It's been a long time since Robbie O's been here.
5: Yeah.
4: That was a great poem.
5: Good one.
2: You like that one, Matt? That
4: I
2: one
4: really
2: gotcha?
4: Did.
5: That one.
2: My eyes
5: hugged
2: were.
5: Hugged your heartstrings over there, Matt?
4: Kind of. Got me in my feels.
2: Really?
5: Yeah. Well, I mean, thank you, Lillian.
2: We get these.
5: She gave
4: make
5: us
4: no
5: both
4: mistake,
5: front cuts.
4: Man.
5: She gave no us mistake. Both. And she gave us front cuts, Matt. Lillian. Over there at Bunny's.
2: Yeah, we got
5: front cuts.
2: Front cuts.
4: Well, you know, Buzz.
5: No cutties.
2: No front cuts. All right. Now, hey, you just came out with a new column about trying to unplug, which we were talking about the other day.
3: Yeah. Yep. I made it about 24 hours. But,
2: Was it freeing for a minute?
3: You know, and my takeaway from that really was, you know, we're so attached to we're so attached to these things, and you know, they're really selfish.

0: Wow. Yeah. See, because we were talking about it, and I would love to, I mean, I don't know.
1: It would take some therapy for me.
0: Yeah.
1: Like, I would have to, like, literally, like, try not to pick up my phone. Like, did you not have your phone with you?
2: I did have my phone with me, and that was the interesting part of the experiment, is that I knew it was there.
1: Right.
2: And it always kind of, it kind of loomed in the back of my head. Like, I'm like, ooh, I can go downstairs. I can check it. I can see if anyone, it took some restraint. Yeah. I think it would be easier if I were in a place where there was no service.
0: Yeah.
2: And I didn't have a choice.
1: That's probably the last time I've done it. That's probably the last time I've done it.
3: Go figure.
2: Yeah, right.
3: So if you didn't have a choice, it might be easier.
2: Yeah.
1: It still isn't easy, because then you just try to find Wi-Fi somewhere.
2: Right, yeah. Then you just walk around with your hand up and your phone.
1: It becomes a mission to find
0: there's
1: Wi-Fi.
0: There's a little place you can plug in for a minute to charge.
2: Yeah, right.
1: I'm telling you.
3: Local writer falls off cliff looking for cell service.
0: Right.
1: Taking a
0: selfie at Grand Canyon. Yeah. That really happens.
1: Yeah. My buddy was taking care of these places at Grand Manan Island in Canada, right? And this is off the grid. And you have no service out there at all. Like, there is nothing. And I just remember getting there, and there was one little cafe that had Wi-Fi, and you could get there. And, like, the entire day, the previous day, I was waiting to go there. You know, and it's like,
2: right.
1: And this was probably 7 or 8 years ago or more. So now it's even worse, you know. Like, it's definitely an addictive thing.
2: Yeah, I mean, that's the definition of addiction.
1: Yeah.
2: You know, we just keep thinking about it. It's always there. It's always haunting
0: me. I want my phone right now. Right. Where's my phone? Can't find my phone.
2: You know,
0: phone?
1: Yeah.
2: When I was at the Red Sox last Friday, and this is just a small anecdote, there were two young girls sitting in front of us. They did not watch a single pitch.
1: Right.
2: For just about 7 innings, because they left early.
0: Right.
2: They were taking pictures of themselves.
0: At the game.
2: At the game. They were rehearsing skits. They were actually counting down to film each other. 3, 2, 1, go! And you know, and doing all of the duck lip poses. I'm like, why would you pay to go to a baseball game and to just take pictures of yourself?
0: It just pays for itself, because they're digital creators.
2: They might be. I didn't think about that.
0: They probably get a couple bucks here.
2: I didn't think about that.
0: Yeah, I guess. So there's a lot of that's how people get the little spending change now.
3: Yeah, yeah. Spend $500 on tickets to make 25 cents on Facebook. Yeah. Good job.
4: Get ready to match the stars.
0: It's one of my favorite games we haven't played in a long time. In weeks, right?
3: Yeah, I love this game.
0: You love the match game. We've been playing since the show started, pretty much.
3: It's one of my favorites.
2: Yeah. I'm assuming I can figure this out.
0: Well, basically, it's a fill-in-the-blank game.
2: Gotcha.
0: And we try to see if any of us can match, and we're not doing it for any kind of point value or anything. We're just doing it for fun.
2: Does this have anything to do with the pineapples?
0: Well, you'll find out.
1: Okay. It probably
0: It'll be fun to
2: okay,
0: find out.
2: All right. All right, we're matching.
0: After this beautiful match game song. Phone lines are open. You want to join the fun? 250-6007.
3: This is a swinging party.
0: This is one of the greatest shows of all time in game show history. I don't know.
1: Hold it together, Matt, today now.
0: All right. Are you guys ready? I don't even. I have a big batch of questions here. Let's see.
2: A little nervous.
0: All right. We'll go around the room starting with Matt. But here is. Yeah, let's see what this is.
5: Arthur said, "My blind date was horrible. Kissing her was like giving mouth-to-mouth resuscitation to a blank."
0: All right. Did you hear that?
3: Yes.
0: You did.
5: Arthur said, "My blind date was horrible. Kissing her was like giving mouth-to-mouth resuscitation to a blank."
0: All right, Matt. What do you think?
3: A rattlesnake.
0: All right. You're sure about that?
3: 100%.
0: All right.
5: Arthur said, "My blind date was horrible. Kissing her was like giving..."

0: mouth-to-mouth resuscitation to a blank.
1: All right. What do you say, Buzz?
2: Fish.
1: All right. Nate?
3: Full Monty Python. A duck.
1: A duck. I went with cat. I went with cat. So there's no answer, Nate.
2: There's no answer.
4: No, we just try to match.
1: Yeah. There's no answer.
2: There's no real winner.
1: That's it. Game over.
3: The game's over.
1: That's it. Wow.
4: Right. See you Monday.
1: That's how we end our. That's how we end our.
3: Well, all right. Thanks for having me.
1: Thanks for playing. Really.
2: Yeah. All right. With fish lips.
1: Here's the next one.
0: Mrs. Robot said to Mr. Robot, "Not tonight, dear. I've got a blank."
1: All right, Matt. Everybody locked in? You locked in? All right. Matt, what do you think this is? You need to hear it again?
4: Yeah.
1: Okay.
0: Mrs. Robot said to Mr. Robot, "Not tonight, dear. I've got a blank."
1: All right, Matt.
4: A bent rod.
1: What?
4: A bent rod.
1: What does that mean?
4: No, like... A bent rod, you know, robot, right? So metal and stuff, so probably rods. A bent rod.
1: A bent rod. Okay, I'm sure nobody said that. Let's go to Buzz.
2: Man, that one's tough. I went with a dome ache.
1: A dome ache. All right.
4: A what?
2: Dome. You know your dome.
4: Oh.
2: Your dome, Matt.
4: All right.
2: You know what I'm saying?
1: All right. And Nate?
3: Quaffle.
1: Ah. Man, I just said headache. I just said regular headache.
2: Yeah. Well, that's kind of a match.
1: Yeah, that's a match.
2: Judges?
3: Wait. You matched with Buzz.
1: Yeah. Yeah.
3: Oh, okay. Okay. Yeah. Yeah.
1: I get a point. Now you get it, right?
3: Yeah, I gotcha.
0: Jack was lonely, so he went to a blank.
1: Okay.
3: So you can manipulate this game. If I want to match with Matt, I can.
1: Well, if you know what he says, but you don't know. How are you going to know what he says? We all wrote our, unless he's telling you, subliminal.
3: But he just said
4: subliminally.
3: It. Oh, yeah.
0: Jack was lonely, so he went to a blank.
1: All right. Matt, what did you say here?
4: A boys club.
1: A boys club. He was lonely. He went to the boys' club. All right. All right. Weird. Let's go to...
2: I said massage parlor.
1: Massage parlor. Okay, yes. All right, Nate, what do you say?
3: I'm going to the boys' club.
1: Oh, really? Oh, because you obviously... Well, see, we usually write these down. So you can't... You couldn't possibly do that.
4: That's what he was going to say.
1: Unfortunately, you're eliminated.
3: Oh, man. So I
1: went with the I went with the strip joint.
2: Oh,
1: I went with the old fashioned
4: boys club. Yeah.
1: Strip joint, gentlemen's. Yeah, I guess gentlemen's club. Okay, yeah. All right, yeah.
4: We did it.
1: All right, let's do one more here. And
0: the surest way to tell the age of a woman is to look at her blank.
1: Oh.
2: Oh.
1: Okay. I don't know. This is gonna get us. This could get us in trouble. Why are you giving Nate the answers? Oh, you wrote it down, man?
0: The surest way to tell the age of a woman is to look at her blank.
1: All right, Matt. What do you say?
4: Driver's license.
2: Oh, man.
1: Damn. I'm in trouble. Yeah. What do you say, Buzz?
2: I went with rings.
1: Rings. Count the rings.
2: Count the rings.
1: All right.
4: Just how many divorces?
1: All right. Let's go to Nate.
3: I was going back to the very ambiguous quaffle.
1: All right. The quaffle. What did I write? I went with... What was the question again?
0: The surest way to tell the age of a woman is to look at her blank.
1: I said big eyes.
2: Big eyes. big eyes.
1: I don't know why I wrote that. I just wrote big eyes.
2: Okay. The eyes on your face?
0: The psychiatrist said to his secretary, my next patient thinks he's a dog, so whatever you do, don't act like a blank.
1: Well, that's easy, right?
2: Yeah.
1: Hmm. All right. All right, Matt, what do you say?
4: Pussycat.
1: Pussycat, all right. All right, Buzz?
2: I said pussy.
1: Okay, cat. A pussycat, all right. And,
4: me and Buzz win.
1: Nate, what did you...
3: I was going to say bone.
1: You were going to say bone. All right.
2: You well, act like a bone?
1: I wrote dummy. Don't be a dummy. I wrote dummy.
0: The psychiatrist said to his secretary, my next patient thinks he's a dog, so whatever you do, don't act like a blank.
1: Yeah, I said don't act like a dummy. None of us win.
4: What do you mean? Me and Buzz matched exactly what we said.
1: Don't we have time for everybody? Sorry. Wow, that was Matt Connerton. All right, very good. Match game today. It doesn't have the magic it used to, but we still love it. We still love
2: it. It's the first time we played that, and I held it together.
1: All right. Let's see. Facebook Live, good morning. Robbio was playing. EZG in here this morning. Eric, give us a call, 250-6007. We'd like to hear from you. Now, EZG is a legend on this show. You should do a story. I mean, this guy, he's in Nashua now. But he used to come in here every morning. EZG. Have you ever heard of him?
3: No, hey. I haven't.
1: Yeah.
3: What's the backstory here?
1: Well, I don't know. He cried on the radio one time.
3: Oh.
4: I thought it was more than once.
1: Well, yeah.
3: Cried about what?
4: Being happy.
3: Oh.
1: Well, it wasn't. I was a guest on another show called The Weekly Die-On. And Eric was on the same night, and he cried uncontrollably.
3: Oh, wow. Okay.
4: Yeah, I remember.
1: I like giving you some history lessons here to fill you in.
3: Oh, wait, you got the clip? Oh, good.
1: Oh, no, that's not it. All right, but that's part of it. Yeah, he has cried a couple of times.
3: Well, I want to hear it.
1: Let's see. Where is he? Do we have this, Matt?
4: I don't know. It would be in the Eric file.
1: It's in the EZG file or the Eric file?
4: I believe it's the Eric file.
1: Let's see. No, let's see. Yeah, Eric, let's see. All stars. These are great, though.
4: EZG is great. He just...
3: What set him off?
1: I think he was just having a long day.
4: Oh. Yeah.
1: Right? Wasn't now, he just yeah, having a long day? Oh, no. And he just cried and cried and cried.
3: On the radio?
1: Yeah.
3: Oh.
1: Yeah. Let me see if I can. Oh, here we go.
5: Has anybody ever cried at your show before?
6: We can make you cry.
5: No, before I was coming here, I was overtired. I've only got like 2 hours sleep this year. And all of a sudden, I was listening to the show. I started crying. And it's okay. I cried now.
6: It's okay.
7: That's okay. That's okay. Right, you okay?
6: It's all right.
7: All right, Ease. Oh, you really? Oh, okay.
6: It's okay.
7: What happened, bud?
8: Yeah, something happened. What happened? Did you get anything?
6: He's just overtired. That happens.
7: Just tired. It's all right. Yeah, it's you don't have to be overtired, bud.
8: Get some Z's tonight, man.
7: Just let it out now at this point.
8: Yeah,
6: that's okay.
7: You know, let it out and then we'll have some fun.
8: Absolutely.
6: It's all good.
7: No, it's all right, Ease.
6: But you do have a lot of different people on the show, which is nice to see. It's good to see different people, different personalities. And
8: we got one on now.
6: Well,
7: yeah, this is Eric. Well, I've had Eric on since the show began.
8: He's been a couple of years, right?
7: Right.
6: Wow. Jeez.
7: Right.
6: And when did you start coming on, Dan?
8: About a year ago.
6: About a year ago?
8: You know, pretty regularly.
7: Pretty regularly, but before that, for a while.
8: Well, yeah, before I was doing the, you know, Monday, Wednesday, Friday, and I never cried.
7: All right, get that out there. Did you just come back from your parents' house? All right. Let it out, man.
6: The other thing that you guys always do on Fridays is going to be the match game. You guys always love to play match game.
7: We sure do.
8: We can't get enough of the match game.
6: I think that's my dad's favorite part about this is the match game on Fridays.
8: You know why I think it is? Because I can go back to when Gene Rayburn was doing the actual show. And that it lends some, you know, some craziness to it and credibility.
6: Right.
8: And Peter pulls it off because he checks out what's about to be said, and he kind of makes it a little politically correct if we have to.
7: All right.
8: Because some of the language back in the day was not appropriate for today.
6: Right. We're going to take a quick little break here. We'll be right back in a second.
7: Wow. So that's really one of the great. That was on the Weekly Dion, and it was just, that's radio magic.
3: That's a tough listen.
2: So I like how you guys were comforting at first. And then you just went about your day. It's like the guy's crying in the background. You're just like, hey, we got a show to do here. You know, like, hey, what's going on in this show?
4: No, Peter, you have a lot of great characters.
2: And meanwhile,
4: like
2: the guy's
4: guy.
2: Bawling his eyes out in the background. Like,
7: yeah, but he, you know.
2: You guys were very comforting, though. He just let it all out.
4: Was it? Oh, wasn't it Amanda McCarthy who sang for him on his birthday or something and he cried?
7: Yeah, that
4: that was a super happy day.
7: Yeah. Then he wanted to get in a fight with Daryl.
9: Oh, okay. Well, I have to be a perfect person like you, Daryl?
7: Yeah, see, they got...
9: Want to get down and dirty with me?
7: And then he had a big fight with Jeff Nyan, too, because during the big masking, the mask controversy over at the Bridge Cafe, it just never ends. But, boy, we miss you, Ease.
2: Yeah.
7: We really do. He was a great part of the show.
2: He's a character, that's for sure.
7: Right.
2: Like I said, I didn't know him like personally, but like I would see him around all the time, walking around the city, like when I was working.
4: Yeah. The mask one with Jeff Nyan was probably the best.
7: That one was, he was going to call the police on Jeff, really? I believe.
4: Yeah, oh, he was bad.
2: Yeah.
7: Right. He was going to call the,
3: How do you find these people?
7: They find me.
3: Okay.
7: And I help them.
3: I mean, the guy who won't sing Boys Club, the guy who cries, right? What's next week going to bring?
7: I don't know. Glenn's on every Thursday now, though. I mean, we love having him.
3: That's why I brought you flowers. I was really moved by that song.
7: Yeah.
4: Glenn is going to be, that guy has so much talent in his pinky.
7: Some people were taken out of context last week, but like, we've had a relationship with Glenn on the show here for years, even before the show, just, you know, him being around. And I've known him for many, many years. So, I mean, you know, I think he's a treasure to Manchester. He's harmless. He's great. You know, it's fun. You need these people.
4: I think he's awesome.
7: You know? I love him.
3: Classic.
7: He is classic. All right, what do you got going on this weekend, Nate?
3: Tomorrow night, WWE night at Fisher Cats.
7: All right, will Tom Brady be there?
3: Probably not.
7: Is he getting into the WWE now?
3: I don't know what he's doing. He's just looking more and more like a Ken doll.
7: Yeah, no kidding.
3: Really creepy.
2: So what do you mean? They're having like old superstars like Mick Foley and
3: I don't know if anyone's showing up for WWE, but they're giving away free jerseys.
7: It's Quidditch night.
4: Whoa, free jersey?
7: Free Quidditch night. You will bring your PVC.
4: Get a free jersey.
2: Bring your pipe.
3: Well, with a ticket.
4: Yeah.
3: Yeah. So it's not free, but the first 1,000 fans are going to get jerseys.
4: Let's go. I want a WWE jersey.
7: All right. Well, enjoy. Enjoy that.
3: Yeah.
7: All right. That's going to do it for us today, I guess. What are you doing, Matt? Anything? Nothing?
4: Haven't decided.
7: Buzz, you're doing your beach yet?
2: I'm going up to the lake and trying to watch Quidditch.
7: Oh, really? All right.
2: I'm going to be circling around that place to watch.
6: Don't forget your quaffle.
7: When is your big Castle in the Clouds excursion?
2: Oh, that's a good point. I got to I got to look at that date. I'll get an email because they send me an email.
1: All right.
2: Yeah. You guys are waiting for your jelly, huh?
4: Yeah, that those preserves are the best preserves ever.
2: That's going to be my first stop.
1: All right. We love it. All right, Manch. Have a great weekend. Come on downtown. It is going to be a beautiful weekend. Say hi to our friends at Diz's Cafe, 860 Elm Street. Thank you, Judy. And thanks, everybody, for tuning in this morning. We'll see you Monday morning. Mikey Martineau is going to be here, from what I understand. So looking forward to that and a whole lot more. Have a great weekend.

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0: that has found Mary, and the artist is Sean McCarthy. And we've got Sean McCarthy joining us right now via Microsoft Teams. Hello, Sean.
1: Hey, Matt. How are you?
0: Good, good. It has been a long time, my friend. When did I interview you last? Do we even want to think about how long ago that was?
1: We don't, because then it starts to, you know.
0: You're right.
1: Break, tell everybody we're not 25. But it was a bit. I think I had just finished recording a record in L.A. And that was a while ago.
0: That was a while ago. Yeah, there's a little speck of audio that shows up from that in the documentary, which I'm dying to talk to you about, Resilience and Sacrifice. And when did this come out? Or is this out yet officially?
1: So it's officially out. It came out last year. So it was the film festival release was early 2025.
0: Okay.
1: And then the screenings in the theaters was spring, summer, and then I guess spring and summer. And then it kind of officially came out around November of last year.
0: Okay. Okay. And can you describe it for us? I mean, how do you, for someone who hasn't seen it, obviously I watched it, but for someone who hasn't seen it, how do you describe what this is about, Resilience and Sacrifice?
1: Well, there's an official, write up about it, but the short version is, it's about an artist who, well, myself, who toured relentlessly for years, and after missing the first 3 years of my daughter growing up because I was on the road, I just, it was kind of an awakening to realize what are the priorities in life right now.
0: Right.
1: So through that, I made this decision to not quit music altogether, but seriously put it on hold, and no, zero regrets with that. But then when I decided I was going to get back into it, kids had grown up, I had jumped back in, done some shows, and then it alludes to my getting what's called muscle tension dysphonia, which if you're a singer, that's one of the worst things that can happen to you.
0: Yes.
1: And it comes on with no warning, and what it does is you can't sing anymore. You can speak,
0: right.
1: Can't sing anymore. So it goes through that process a little. It's certainly not the entire focus of the film, but it's a big part of it. A good note, came through that.
0: Yes.
1: But it goes through my music career, pretty in depth, doesn't touch everything. There are a lot of bands and projects I worked on that didn't make it, but it hits the highlights. Mm-hmm. You got to kind of cram it all into a 90-minute film. It's easy for us to tell our story in, 3 hours, but who's going to watch that?
0: The muscle tension dysphonia, do I have that right? Dysphonia?
1: Yes.
0: That was particularly, there's a number of elements here that I want to ask you about that were interesting to me. That part was interesting to me because not only, obviously, like you said, if you're a singer, that's kind of your worst nightmare, something like that happening to you. But it was also interesting to me because I don't know if you know a gentleman named Mike Lachlan. Do you know Mike?
1: The name is very familiar.
0: He's a singer-songwriter from the Lakes region here in New Hampshire. And he's a very close friend of mine, and he's been on the show a million times, and we've done some work together. But Mike also suffers from that. Now, and he's talked about it on the show, his last couple of appearances on the show, he's talked about it and managing it. So when it gets to that point in the documentary, I was like, oh, I know somebody else who has this. And so it was interesting to me, because I've heard how he's dealt with it and how you've dealt with it. Unfortunately, the way Mike has dealt with it, and I don't think he'll mind me saying this because he talked about it openly on the show, obviously. But he has not, maybe he needs to get connected with Liz Bills, who you talked to in the documentary about, her struggles with it, because he has chosen to just kind of deal with it. He manages it the best that he can. He doesn't book too many shows consecutively, to try to give himself a break. But he also said that whomever he spoke to about it professionally told him that, it tends to be, And I want to get your perspective on this, that it tends to be more psychological than anything else. There might be something in his subconscious, that is causing him to experience this dysphonia where he has difficulty with his vocal cords. He's still able to perform and he can go out and do a 3-hour show. He just can't do too many. But he's been struggling with it for probably 5 years now. Yeah, go ahead.
1: I will say that in my experience, it is 100% psychological or neurological.
0: Okay.
1: Because when it happened to me, it happened in a single rehearsal.
0: Really?
1: With my band. I was warmed up just like I normally do, plenty hydrated. And then all of a sudden we're doing a song and I'm just singing. Well, I may have been sharing leads in that particular song, and kind of opened my mouth and everything was dry, and you can't like form vowels, consonants, weird. It was just in an instant. It just took over. So it is something that's in your psyche that, you can't pinpoint what it is. You may never know what it is, but I've been a singer my entire life.
0: Yeah.
1: And thousands of shows and night after night after night. And one of those things where, you never even need to warm up because you're just always singing. Mm-hmm. Never ever had a problem. And then when this came on, it was, that's the cause, right? But you don't know what the specific cause is because it can go back a long time. It's kind of your brain is just going, it's great that you have all these plans, but you haven't dealt with some things. And I'm not going to tell you what you have to deal with, but instead I'm just going to stop you in your tracks. It's, you know, I won't equate it to, you know, people having heart attacks or something. Same kind of thing. Usually you get some warning with that, or you know you're eating terrible or whatever.
0: Sure.
1: But with MTD, you don't know exactly what the cause is. But it is important to deal with somebody and bring somebody in that has experienced it. Liz Bills is a singer, but she was in the band, New England band. I think they were... I'm pretty sure a Massachusetts band. They were called Analog Heart. Mm-hmm. And they were, I actually discovered them after working with Liz. This band was phenomenal. Very, you know, if she's listening, I don't know, but very Paramore-ish, but with more of an edge. Just this girl could sing her butt off.
0: Yeah.
1: And they had released some records. They had opened for Bon Jovi, I think at Mohegan. They had done some great things, and the way she told it to me, it was a little different. She had pain and she was struggling, and she just kept pushing through. And she had worked through it all herself. And I found her online, and she had this hour long daily routine. And I was just like, oh my God, you've got to be kidding me. I just don't have that kind of patience, but it takes that kind of patience. So Liz and I currently don't work with Liz now, but I did for two solid years.
0: Yeah.
1: We met every week. And prior to that, Mark Baxter, and Mark is a phenomenal coach. Steven Tyler's coach, Johnny Resnick, just the list goes on with who Mark works with and has worked with.
0: Yeah.
1: But I needed somebody that had experienced this, and Liz is the person that had experienced it. So yes, I would highly recommend that he reach out to her. She's fantastic. She's wonderful. If you hear her sing now, you would just never know she experienced any of that.
0: Right.
1: But it requires, I think a lot of us from a certain era were, you know, power singers.
0: Sure. Yeah.
1: Meaning we may not have done the right techniques. And I think Liz had said to me once, she goes, it's like, you know, you lift things a certain way. You always lift things. And one day your back goes, you can't do that anymore. You have to do it differently. And that happens. I mean, you know, Liz is not old, and she was not old when she got MTD. It had nothing to do with that, but it was, you have to retrain your voice completely, to use complete proper technique. You have to really take care of it and accept baby steps because, you know, when you break an arm or something, it happens in a second, takes 6 weeks to heal, right? With something neurological that affects your voice, there's a lot of time into it. You've got to be able to be willing to put the time in.
0: Right. And, right.
1: It is humbling. It is frustrating. You know, I played a couple shows like that after. I knew it was coming on, and I had played a show at a venue, and, you know, and I'll be frank about this. This is not something you'd normally admit. But I'd played this venue, and, I remember, somebody, it was across the street from a concert venue, mm-hmm. and the crew was all over there, like on break. And I played a show there, and I remember some of the guys coming up and going, "What are you even doing here? Like, why are you playing this little venue? You should be playing here." So that's always nice to get. But
0: sure.
1: My point is, so then I played that same venue the next summer, after this happened, because this happened in the fall of that year.
0: Okay.
1: So I come back a year later to the same venue, and I was like full blown MTD. And what that means is, my attention's good, but I open my mouth and the vowels and consonants don't connect.
0: Yeah.
1: There's such a disconnect with everything. It doesn't sound good. And my agent called me texted me the next day and said, "So the venue owner wants to cancel your shows and replace you."
0: Oh God.
1: I literally went from phenomenal good show, you know, to the venue owner doesn't want you back.
0: Wow.
1: In my entire career, that had never happened to me.
0: What,
1: and then
0: was
1: so,
0: that, was that kind of a turning point in terms of how you decided to deal with the problem, or?
1: Well, at that point, I still didn't know. I still didn't understand what was going on.
0: Yeah.
1: So then I played another venue, and he called me. I remember I was like a band rehearsal or something. I was in Rhode Island, and I did this show, and he goes, "Hey, I got another call." I went, "What?" And he goes, "Yeah." He goes, "But this time I asked him, I said, what is it?" And so the venue owner said, "You know, we love Sean. He's been here. He's done great for us. His guitar playing is great." He goes, "There's something about his voice." And then I kind of came clean to my agent, and he's amazing. And he said to me, he goes, "Okay, listen." He said, "Okay, listen, we're going to, you tell me what you want to do with your next shows." He goes, "I'm not going to say a word about this. Whatever you do, I'll come up with an excuse." He goes, "Whatever you got to do." But I didn't know what the problem was at the time. I just kind of came clean to him and said, "Look, there's something going on. I don't know." It was shortly after that I just started researching, and I went to an ear, nose, throat doctor up in northern New Hampshire, and you know, it was during the time when everybody was afraid of breathing everybody's anything.
0: Yep.
1: And so she comes in the room with like full mask gear on, right? Scopes my throat, and she goes, "You have acid reflux," and that's what she told me. I went, "No, that's not what this is," right?
0: Yeah.
1: So she goes, "But you're welcome to get a second opinion." And I went, "Where do I do that?" And she goes, "Mass General." So I went, "Okay," because it was like, and she was kind of, I think she was being facetious, because they're the best. Mass General's Voice Center is the best, hands down. So I went, "Okay." So I get home and I call Mass General, and you know, speed that up. I went down. They said, "You don't have acid reflux. You have this, and we can help you." So I was there for a few months. I drove from Vermont to Boston.
0: Oh my
1: every
0: God!
1: Week,
0: wow!
1: For some therapy at the Mass General, and we had some good breakthroughs. Kind of broke the ice, and then I started working with Liz. Found out she had been to the same voice center. We had the same therapist.
0: Oh, okay.
1: It all really helped, but it was very humbling. It's still very humbling. I always knew how fragile the vocal, you know, people call them vocal cords.
0: Well, yeah.
1: They are cords, but they're called vocal folds.
0: Yeah.
1: And if you haven't ever seen your vocal folds, everybody should take a trip to an ear, nose, and throat specialist that can take a picture, or better yet, take video of you while you sing.
0: Right.
1: And people say, "Well, how do you do that?" They scope you through your nose and they have you sing. It's the strangest thing ever. It doesn't hurt. But when you see how fragile those things are, you just want to put a big, you know, case around your throat and take care of it. And, yeah. and then you don't question why you wrap it up with a scarf in the winter. It's kind of a scary thing. So back to, the other guy who you're saying has this. Yeah. If Liz is phenomenal. I highly recommend her. There are probably some others, but she specializes in it.
0: Yeah.
1: And she could get him on the right track. And if he's willing to do the work, it's so worth it.
0: Yeah.
1: But because it's a mind game itself,
0: right.
1: Taking away what you've done your whole life, with ease that you all of a sudden can't do.
0: In his case, he described that he never learned to sing properly. So he doesn't sing from his chest. He just sings from his throat. That's how he's always done it. And I guess the professional who he spoke with told him that because he's a throat singer, that might be why he's gotten away with this problem as long as because I guess this problem has been plaguing him for a while, but he kind of, he's just been working around it. And I guess because he's a throat singer, that's how he's been able to work around it to some extent. I forget exactly how he explained it, but no, very, very interesting. Now, where are you with all of that now? Is this something that you have to continue to manage, or do you just take better care of your throat, but otherwise you're good?
1: Well, that's the thing. Doesn't matter how much you take care of your throat. Mm-hmm. That's not really it. It's like going to the gym now. I hate working out. I hate working out more than probably anybody you've ever met. But I work out every day. And not to build muscle, just to stay in shape, to stay toned. And you have to do the same thing with your voice. There are certain exercises, very strange ones that you probably don't want to do in front of strangers or much. I try not to do them in front of my family, but there are things. You hold your tongue and you make weird sounds. It's about doing the certain exercises regularly that just keep your voice in shape and don't let it fall back there. But the other thing is you have to deal with the psychological aspect of it.
0: Mm-hmm.
1: That is important because you can keep refilling, a bucket that has a hole in it, right? Because in a sense, that's what you're doing.
0: Yeah.
1: If you don't deal with the psychological aspect or neurological aspect of it, you're refilling a bucket that has a hole in it. Every day you have to refill that bucket, and it's good for, say, 24 hours.
0: Mm-hmm.
1: At the end of the day, it's going to empty. You got to fill the hole. And I'm not a big fan of talk therapy. I don't like to share things with strangers. I think that is ridiculous. Don't get me wrong. I know it's great for some people. It's just great for me. I have a trust issue, I think.
0: I can relate 1,000% to what you just said.
1: But there are therapists out there. They are wonderful.
0: Absolutely.
1: Props to them for doing it. I feel, I'm the type of person that thinks about a therapist and goes, oh, wow, like how many hours a week do you have to go to therapy to deal with what you've dealt with every week? Like, therapists are amazing.
0: Yes.
1: But it's not my thing. And I also don't have the patience. So I have another friend who had gone to see an EMDR therapist. It's eye movement desensitization and reprocessing.
0: Yes.
1: Sorry, it's long. So EMDR is for short.
0: Yeah.
1: And what that, so he had told me, I knew him. He told me about this and he said, I was like crazy suicidal. And that was just not me. I don't know what happened. He goes, so I went, somebody told me about this therapist. I went, she saved my life. I don't even know what it was. And I said, well, he explained it to me. And I said, well, how long did it take you? Because I saw her, I don't know, 6 or 8 times. So 6 or 8 hours and done. And I was like, well, maybe this can help me.
0: Mm-hmm.
1: I wasn't suicidal, but it was also about you're dealing with something neurological. And he said, you don't have to talk about anything. So I saw an EMDR therapist. We hit it off, meaning I was very comfortable with her.
0: Yep.
1: And she said to me, when I was on the phone talking to her initially, she said, there is no guarantee that this will work. She said, but I will tell you, I have done nothing but this for the last 4 or 5 years. She goes, and it has worked for 100% of my patients.
0: Wow.
1: So I was like, oh, I know guarantees, but pretty good.
0: Those are good odds. Yeah. Yeah.
1: So, and what it does is where, talk therapy, you sit down and they go, tell me about your childhood.
0: Mm-hmm.
1: You got to start way back there and you just see this lasting forever.
0: Let's talk about your mother.
1: Backwards. Yeah. Like, oh, my mom did this. But with EMDR, you talk you literally focus on. So when with EMDR, you get up to a microphone, for instance, like it only happens when you sing. That's the strange thing, right? But if in the case you get up to a microphone and you go, all right, I open my mouth, and then right then, what are you thinking? What is on your mind in that exact moment? So you focus on that. You focus on being in the moment, exactly how it makes you feel. And then it's bilateral stimulation. Usually it's like with a light. Your eyes follow it back and forth. Yeah. Almost hypnotic, but not.
0: Yeah, yeah.
1: And if you just, at that point, don't think of anything else, then your brain takes you backwards through all these memories that are somehow connected. It doesn't make any sense. But you will remember things that you didn't even know you remembered. So what that really is your brain connecting. It's reconnecting all of the things that somehow got disconnected. Mm-hmm. And the therapist just tries to touch on certain things that pertain to how you feel when your voice doesn't work.
0: Right.
1: And you know, it's trauma response, right? That's really what it is. So something traumatic happened to cause muscle tension dysphonia.
0: Right, right.
1: So that was a huge additional support for me. It also brings to light a lot of other things, you know. So you're always a work in progress, but for me it just required completely retraining my voice. Like I don't sing anything like I used to sing.
0: Really?
1: You know, you were talking about his voice being like kind of a throat singer.
0: Yeah.
1: Like the truth is all of the air comes up through our vocal folds, right?
0: But yeah.
1: Then and how close together, you know, how they are, but the actual sounds that come out of your mouth, right? So what you do with your lips and your tongue and your teeth and like that's where the sound comes out. Like there's a sound that comes up through your vocal folds, but what the end result is all about what you do with your face and your mouth.
0: Right.
1: So, without being a trained singer, we just naturally do it. You know, a toddler makes sounds, right? They're very natural. If we could all go back to being toddlers, you know, this would all be fixed because it was so natural. You know, you dance while nobody's looking, or you don't care if anybody sees you.
0: Right.
1: It's so natural to sing and make all these weird sounds. And if we could get back to that as singers, or at least that portion of it, we'd all be in a better place. We're doing things proper because it's natural, but it becomes very unnatural over the years. And, you know, things we go through in life compound. And
0: right.
1: Then one day your brain shuts off. So even though you can fix the physical aspect of that through daily, you know, routines and things like that, your brain is still holding on, and you have to get your brain to let go and be comfortable again and accept that, okay, this is safe to do again.
0: Right.
1: It takes a lot of undoing, and it is, again, I'm the least patient person in the world. So where am I with it now? I still put in the work. Mm-hmm. There are still things I work on. Songs that even my own songs that I've sung for years, I have to sing them differently.
0: Yeah.
1: You have to erase the muscle memory and the neurological memory. You have to trick your brain to go, because it wants to go back to the way it was, and you can't do that anymore. So anyway, that's a lot on the MTD subject, but it is, it's an important thing because I think a lot of people don't know that a lot of people are not diagnosed.
0: Right.
1: They just don't know what happened. So
0: right.
1: By all means, if you are a singer or even not a singer, and you have voice issues like that, like go see an ear, nose, throat specialist. Even the, you know, any one of them are at least going to look at your throat, make sure your vocal cords are good. And then if you find out that that is kind of a thing you have, look it up.
0: Mm-hmm.
1: Like there's so much online. Look up Liz Bills. Very simple. I love her name because it's so simple.
0: Yeah.
1: and she has countless videos, and I believe she only works with vocalists who have MTD.
0: Okay.
1: Because there's a lot of coaches out there, but she specializes in that. But you know, she helped save my career And I can say that with confidence.
0: Absolutely. Absolutely. No, thank you for sharing all that, Sean. It's such a, you know, and it kind of expands a bit on what's in the documentary. And, I appreciate you talking about that, because there might be somebody listening too, who does experience that problem or has experienced it or may experience it in the future. You know, a lot of musicians listen to the show especially. So thank you for talking to us about that. Another thing about and I should say, if you're just joining us, we have Sean McCarthy with us, and we're talking about his new documentary, Resilience and Sacrifice. And another thing that really jumped out at me about the documentary is, let me ask the question this way. Have you always been, right from the beginning of your career, which obviously started when you were still in school, have you always been meticulous about documenting things and making sure that you had audio and video of things from the beginning? Because something that I just marveled at was, I was just thinking, like, if I wanted to make a documentary like this about myself, I wouldn't be, not that I would, but I wouldn't be able to do it anyway, because I don't have, you know, I played in some bands and whatnot, but I don't have video of, you know, early performances or anything like that. Like, have you always been meticulous about documenting everything?
1: No. So this project started, I thought initially, I said, you know, it would be really cool. So I spoke to a friend and I said, what would be really, I said, I want to do a 25 or 30 minute video scrapbook of stuff I've done in music. I said, I've come across a couple videos and I have, you know, some recordings. I just want to put something together. I think it would be cool to have for my kids and, you know, whatever, just something. And he said to me, and actually it was Matt Dido, our mutual friend.
0: Yeah. Right? Yeah.
1: And so I said that to him on a phone call. We kind of started out the phone call that way. And he goes, oh yeah. Kind of like, sounds great. And he goes, listen, I'll call you back in a little bit. Click. And he just let me go.
0: Yeah.
1: It was weird. 5 minutes later, I get a call from Matt, and Matt's and my mutual friend in LA, who's a filmmaker. And he goes, hey, what's up? I said, I don't know. What's up? And he goes, well, Dido just told me to call you. I was like, oh. So Tommy Durant is a filmmaker, Emmy Award winning in his work. So if you saw shows like Ice Road Truckers, Deadliest Catch, Dan Rather interviews, and so much more. He is has been the supervising editor and of those, producer, worked on a whole bunch of things. So anyway, I knew I had a lot of stuff. It's funny. I used what I had creatively, and it probably looked like I had a lot more than I had.
0: Okay.
1: But I'm not meticulous. Other than my wife, you know, hating the fact that I hold on to every cassette recording that I've ever made.
0: Yeah.
1: And she's like, you know, I move this box around and she's like, can we get rid of that? And I'm like, no. I don't usually keep all that. Well, I have that stuff. Everybody has a scrapbook of things, pictures and things.
0: You got to keep some sort of an archive. Yeah.
1: Yeah. So the funny thing was, there was one. So no, I don't have a lot. I have a good amount. I couldn't imagine that this was ever going to turn into a full-fledged, you know, documentary film.
0: Right.
1: But there was one thing I wanted. So, right, you had sent me, like, the nice thing is you record these interviews, right? So and you sent that to me, and I went, I know I have this somewhere.
0: Yep.
1: And I listened to them, like, and I wanted to include so much more, but then I decided, look, let's just put in, like, some radio introductions and things here. And then I had found one that really fit what I wanted to do. But there was one clip that I said, this is so important, because in the duo Johnny Whatever I was in, which we were at the time on the cusp of some really great things.
0: Yeah.
1: And we had played so much. It was a unique thing. It was, we had a song on the radio all over the place. And then Kiss 108 in Boston picked it up one night.
0: Yeah.
1: And we were like, what? But they called me. They called me up and said, hey, is this Sean? And I went, yeah. And they said, well, we have the song Goodbye in front of us, and we're about to put it on our new music spotlight. I went, what? Like, this is a, if you're a musician at that time, Kiss 108 in Boston, keep in mind, there's no streaming services. This is big in New England.
0: Right.
1: So they said, we don't normally call the artist because, for instance, last night was, you know, some other huge artist and tomorrow is this other huge artist. He goes, but I just thought I'd let you know. So I was like, all right. So I grabbed some boombox and I record it.
0: Nice.
1: So I have this cassette, right? Well, I do the documentary and I'm done. I'm basically done with it.
0: Yeah.
1: And it's been a year, every single day working on it. And I've been looking for this tape everywhere and I cannot find it.
0: Yeah.
1: And I know I have it. I even know what it looks like.
0: Mm.
1: But so I said, well, I guess it's not meant to be. I thought it was important in the film, but I went, I guess not.
0: Yeah.
1: And then one day my wife comes to me and she goes, I'm going to need like $5,000. I went, what? What do you need $5,000 for? She goes, because look what I found. and I jumped back into the editing of the film and I was like ecstatic because that was a key moment. But I don't know. I think the story is important, mm-hmm. right? Like everybody goes, I don't have all this, you know, footage or pictures because none of us carried video cameras around. That was for like the big bands who could afford that stuff.
0: Right.
1: But I will say right now, I will preface this and say, if you're in a band, if you're a solo artist, I don't care what you do. You're doing it because you love it. Mm-hmm. So who knows what you're going to do with it later? Who knows if you're not going to do anything? Who knows if you're going to want to do a 25 or 30 minute, you know, scrapbook.
0: Right.
1: Like document it, get people to do it and get people to send it to you, put a date on it, throw it in a folder and forget about it.
0: And there's no excuse not to era.
1: Like just record it because even if you don't do something with it, it's amazing to look back and see what you've done.
0: Right.
1: So do it, take pictures. And even if you don't look at them all now, just put them somewhere. That is kind of the biggest thing ever. I kind of forget where my train of thought, but I didn't have all that. And I found a lot, but I also had, I think there's 16 people in this film with me or along with me. So
0: yeah.
1: I knew I had to fill space and I went, why don't you, you know, tell me about working with me. Tell me about your memories of me. And they were so wonderful. You know, people, I half expected somebody to say, man, Sean McCarthy, that guy was a jerk. And it was so nice that whether they felt that way or not, they only told the good stuff.
0: Right.
1: So
0: that's true.
1: But it was nice. But the one thing I will say, a lot of people will put out things and they say, you know, we all name drop. We all have name mm-hmm. drop stories where mm-hmm. we say, oh, we worked with so-and-so or did this. But one thing you realize quickly, when you know people are going to watch things, if you don't have the receipts,
0: oh yeah,
1: don't even say it. Whether it's true, whether it's not true, whatever. If you don't have receipts to back it up, people are going to check out of your film really fast.
0: That's a great point. You're right.
1: You know, because I've seen some, they go, oh yeah, I was working with so-and-so back in, you know, 90, whatever. And, and then you expect to see something showing that more than maybe a picture.
0: Right.
1: If you look to see something showing that
0: more
1: than maybe a picture,
0: right.
1: If you don't have that picture or the video or that person about to speak,

0: And they're like, what? So then you, the, so here's the successful people. They rise to the occasion, and at the end of the show, the buyer of the show just goes, man, you delivered way more than you promised. And you, and in your back of your mind, you're going, I can't even believe I delivered what I promised. But because that's, and I don't over promise, but I always over deliver. But the key is back to the receipts. Like if you're going to put something together, I don't care if it's a 5-minute clip of you, have receipts, because then that's credibility, you know? And in this film, I made sure, you know, Tommy, my co-producer on this, was very adamant about that, and I got it. So when I, there are things I wished I had, back to your original question about, do I have this, you know, I don't know, back catalog of stuff and I store everything. No. So I had a lot of, I had so many really great stories and actual experiences, but I couldn't back them up with anything. So
1: Gotcha.
0: they didn't make it, you
1: Yeah.
0: know, because that's just the way it is.
1: Yeah. No, that, but you know, you handle it the right way. And yeah, you're right. I mean, it's in the era that we live in, it's very easy to for people to verify things and fact check and all of that. You're right. So I mean, how long did this take? Because again, I would imagine, and I've interviewed other people on the show over the years who've made documentaries, and it sounds like it's a pretty involved process that takes. I mean, I'm assuming it was at least a couple of years, right, to make this?
0: So, I am overly ambitious. Anybody who's ever worked with me knows that, and to a fault. So, I thought, well, iMovie's cool, right? Let me tell you something. It is cool, but it will not make a certain level documentary. But I'm also one who says you work with the tools that you have, and nobody ever knows what tools you had if you're willing to work hard. But I actually, so this took, it was, let me see, it was released last year. It was finished. So the film was ready for festivals at the beginning of last year, a year and a half ago, ballpark. So if that puts into, say, January, say, so then go back, not the, not a month ago, December, but the previous December is when I had that phone call with Matt about my idea.
1: So about a year?
0: It took me 1 year, but what I had to
1: Wow.
0: do in that year was this. I had to realize that iMovie was not going to be sufficient. I had to learn editing software. I chose DaVinci Resolve Studio, which is phenomenal. And I'm going to throw this out there. There's a free version. You just download it. It is amazing film
1: Really?
0: editing software. And I mean, amazing. Even the free version. If you want all the full functionality, it's like a one-time cost of, I don't know, $300 or $400. Done. And then you and I would dare say almost every studio that's making movies and television shows, they're doing all their color editing in that software.
1: No kidding.
0: Most a lot. So there are other. There are certainly other other software to make your movies, and there's a two or three other key ones that are used. But so I had to think of what I was doing. I had to completely learn this software. I had to get all the interviews. I had to learn a whole bunch. And then I kind of got it done, and I, you know, the first round, and I sent it to Tommy to view, and then he mentioned something called broadcast filters, and I'm like, what are broadcast filters? And you know, in when television was done over the air, if you sent signal that had too bright of a certain color, the tubes in it that it came in and broadcast on, you would overload them. They weren't made. They wouldn't display things, or you could kind of ruin your broadcast. So you put a limiter. Basically, what you would do is you would limit the color. So I color corrected a little bit, and then I threw this broadcast filter on, and it all had to be redone. So I had to learn, like, and then I'm a music producer, so I knew audio, but dial

0: dialogue and film audio, that's a whole other monster. So I'm making this film and I'm learning all this stuff. And then in about a year, start to finish, did all that and had this finished film.
1: Wow.
0: It is a monstrous undertaking. You have to be overly ambitious. And I know there are other people like me out there. I know there are. But I see why it takes a crew. I see why things are outsourced. But I also see that when things are outsourced, they take a long time because you're waiting on other people.
1: And they cost a lot of money.
0: They do cost a lot of money, for sure.
1: Yeah.
0: But more than that, I'm not very patient.
1: Yeah.
0: I didn't want to wait. I'm like, rather than wait for someone else, I'll just figure it out myself.
1: Right. Which I admire. I respect that a lot about you. Yeah, that's incredible. And it's important too, just for people who haven't seen it, haven't watched the trailer, don't know anything about it. I mean, this is a real documentary. This is a real film. This is not a YouTube video that you put together. You know, this is the real deal. And it looks fantastic. It's very, very impressive. If you're just joining us, Sean McCarthy is here with us and we are talking about his documentary Resilience and Sacrifice. Was it hard tracking down any of the people who are in the film, or was it pretty easy to locate, or were there people that you wanted for the film who were not available?
0: So yes and no. Some of them I had to track down, some of them I hadn't worked with in a while, and I'm like, man, I wonder if they even remember me.
1: Yeah.
0: You know, and I must have made some sort of impact because they all remembered me, but then it's asking them to do, like, will you do this? Mm-hmm. And most said yes. And I am forever grateful because it is not fun there's a moment when you do that where you go, oh man, everybody's going to see this. I'm, you know, it's one thing to give yourself a little, you know, social media clip of you doing something,
1: right?
0: But to put yourself in front of a camera and talk, all of a sudden you almost realize what it is you're doing and what you just agreed to. And it's nerve-wracking. And I personally despise being on camera.
1: Do you?
0: Despise it.
1: Really?
0: But they I appreciated that, but I had to do a little tracking down. And some people, yes. I asked an old friend of mine who's a drummer if he would, and he's a filmmaker himself. And he said, I don't feel comfortable being on that side of the camera. He goes, I'm sorry. He goes, and I said, it's okay. I understand. And I said, are you okay with me using some archival footage? And he had actually said, only stills. And it was just because
1: really?
0: He didn't like seeing himself. And I could appreciate that.
1: Yeah.
0: And then, you know, I asked, an old, what do I say, bandmate of mine, who was pretty key in my career.
1: Yeah.
0: And he would do it. And he first said yes. And then, you know, he went through some stuff himself and he said, look, I don't think I'm going to be able to do this. And I didn't, whatever his reason, you know, he was going through some stuff. Maybe he had second thoughts. Maybe he wasn't able to do it.
1: Yeah.
0: And it was important to me because he was very integral part of the middle of my career.
1: Yeah.
0: So I touched on that whole story and I'm like, man, this guy was great, you know, and I made sure that I highlighted that. Mm-hmm. And there's a little thing in the film about him not appearing. And I think it says itself. But we work with a lot of people over the years.
1: Yep.
0: There were some people that I would love to have had in this film that I thought, well, they're way too big. They're way too famous. They're not going to do this.
1: Right.
0: And I didn't bother asking.
1: Okay.
0: And the truth is some of them probably would have done it. Because again, you know, my friend Steve, who kind of starts this off, I mean, we went to school together, but he's also had, you know, top 10, top 20 hit. He's a phenomenal producer. So it was, you know, I was so appreciative of him too, you know, and then jumping forward to my, you know, my current bandmates, like they were, a couple of them are in it and they're just so great and gracious in what they said and being willing to do it. Because again, it's kind of nerve wracking, you know, and then back to myself, not liking to be on camera. as you're editing this, you ignore that it's you and you treat yourself like any other interviewee.
1: Yeah.
0: And that's the way you have to do it. And you just, you're putting it all out there, you know?
1: Yeah. So now that you've done this, do you have the bug to, I mean, do you think you'll ever make another documentary or are you just, have you gone back to music and you're just going to focus on that? Because now, I mean, you know, you can do it, you know, you can successfully make a documentary. I mean, you know, sometimes you hear about people say, oh, I got the bug now. Now I want to do more of this, more filmmaking. I mean, where are you with that?
0: Well, I'm never one to say, hey, my new album's coming out next month. I don't tell you something's done until it's done.
1: Right.
0: I know a lot of, I know how that is perceived in a way. So I usually don't like to say, you know, what I'm working on. But I'll put it to you this way.
1: I get that. Yeah.
0: I threw something out at Tommy after. Tommy Durant, again, who helped me with the film very graciously. He basically was the supervising editor.
1: Of course.
0: He looked at what I did and went, that's good. That's good. Might change that. You know, and we sometimes politely butted heads on creative, you know, ideas. And in that, I put the trailer together and he looked at it and went, yeah. Well, it's good. It's a good start. And I'm thinking, man, if I sent it to you, it's the end. It's the result. That's me.
1: Gotcha. Right?
0: But not in a bad way. But when he said that, I'm like, no, I disagree. And he goes, no, I don't think it does the film well. And I'm like, man, that is the trailer, buddy. Like, I'm sorry. And it's still the trailer today, by the way.
1: Yeah. But
0: that's because I was like, this does represent it. And in his defense, he is a professional. He knows what works. What I was doing was not tried and true. It was a little more raw. It was different.
1: Yeah.
0: And he was guiding me to say, look, this is what normally works for this stuff. And I'm like, let's just be a little different here.
1: Mm-hmm.
0: Because I've made my career off of doing what other people don't. Off performing songs people wouldn't normally do.
1: Right.
0: It has been resoundingly successful for me.
1: Right.
0: So as far as the project, I'll put it to you this way. I had an idea. I threw it by Tommy just before the end of this film. It was just wrapping.
1: Yeah.
0: And I said, I think this would be a good story. And he says, well, maybe that's our next project. And I'm like, our next project? What do you mean?
1: Ooh.
0: You know, like you want to work with me again on a serious level? So I'll put it to you this way. We flew to South Florida in February for an interview. We scheduled some other interviews. So do I have the bug? Yes, I do.
1: Yeah.
0: And, and am I working on other projects? Yes, I am.
1: Good.
0: Are they, to me, 10 times better than this personal documentary that I did? Yes, they are.
1: Cool. Okay.
0: I am excited. I love the process. The good thing that Tommy and I have it's not in common. The good thing is he loves to shoot film, to get the interviews, to do the camera work. He loves it.
1: Yeah.
0: And I am like, nah, I think it's great, but I love to edit. Love it.
1: Okay.
0: He hates to edit.
1: Gotcha.
0: So it's kind of a match.
1: You're a perfect team then. That's great. Yeah.
0: So I'm excited. I won't say, you know, when something's coming out. I won't say what it's about. I'll just say there's something in the works that we're really excited about. I definitely got the bug.
1: Wow. That's awesome. Good. I can't wait to see what comes next then. Excellent. Sean, the time goes so fast. It's already almost the top of the hour. I am going to put you on the spot though and say, let's not let another, I don't know what, 15 years, whatever it's been. Let's not let that much time go by before we do this again. Cause I love talking to you. This has been wonderful. Before we start to wrap up with you, I want to make sure everybody knows exactly where they can find, the documentary Resilience and Sacrifice.
0: So the easiest way, so you can go to, first resilienceandsacrifice.com.
1: Okay.
0: Spell that out. That'll bring you to a couple streaming services. The streaming platform process is a bit, again, requires patience.
1: Yep.
0: People pick it up. Platforms pick it up when they want.
1: Yep.
0: You never know who's going to pick it up. So it's on a couple now, but if you go there, it'll bring you right to the trailer and where you can watch and all the IMDb and TMDb stuff about it. You can also go to my website, SeanMcCarthy.com. There's links there for it. That's probably the easiest, and that'll at least get you to it. At some point, you know, it'll be out, you know, on YouTube. You know, we usually, I guess this industry standard is let it sit out there and be on platforms for a while before it gets to, you know, YouTube or public Vimeo or things like that.
1: Yeah, that's my impression as well. So that makes sense. And anything coming up musically that we should know about?
0: So it's funny because this film is about my career. But it also does go into my I say new project, but the project I've been in now for four or five years. I'm the guitar player for the band Beautiful Wreck, based out of Rhode Island. It's a female fronted band, with a simply phenomenal singer. And I get to play guitar and, you know, the band is so just great people.
1: Yeah.
0: We've been through a couple changes in that short time to navigate and to dial in what kind of a project we wanted to be. But it's very much a kind of a Paramore, Hailstorm, Evanescence, Pink mix.
1: Okay.
0: If that brings it together. We don't do all female songs. It's kind of cool when our singer Sabrina, you know, rips out, you know, just some heavy guy, you know, song. She's just, it is what it is, but the project is great. It's doing great. We're Rhode Island based. We play like one venue in Rhode Island because we play throughout New England. We don't do tons of shows, but we're kind of more of a concert band than anything.
1: Okay.
0: So coming up, we have some really good shows. We play at, you know, Bally's in Rhode Island, the casino. We're in Mass, I think, at another casino. We're not really a casino band, but Plain Ridge coming up. But we also just booked a show at the Met in Rhode Island.
1: Excellent.
0: Which is huge for us and for any band, really. So we're doing a full band show, but it's acoustic, kind of the MTV Unplugged thing. We're doing a couple sets, and we have a really good friend of mine, Keith Dennehy from Angry Hill, who's opening the show for us. It's funny, I hate asking friends to open because I feel like maybe that's a, you know, a downgrade, but to me it's not.
1: Right.
0: Keith has been good to me, and my musician friends have been really good to me in the past, and I'm like, man, like, if I can give a little back, I'd love to have him on the show. So he agreed to that. So I would say coming up, the Met show is probably the one we're most excited about, because it's a big deal to get in a venue like that.
1: Absolutely.
0: You know, we have shows in Vermont and New Hampshire and all over, but then you know, Sabrina and I, the singer for the band, just, she was up here the other day, and we started writing originals. So we're excited to get on that as
1: very
0: well.
1: Good. Very good.
0: But, so that's the big thing going forward for me. My focus is really all there. And then, you know, hopefully people get to see this film. Because I think that if you're a musician, you can relate 100%. You've been something I've done in this film, you've done, and there's no way this doesn't relate to you, because I relate to all those musicians too.
1: By the way, Sean, just quickly, speaking of relating, a comment in the chat room, Jenny had made, she said, this relates to what we were talking about earlier. I just want to get this in. My therapist does EMDR with me, for, CPTSD, and it's a huge help. So somebody, see, Jenny connected with something we were talking about earlier in our conversation. So, you know,
0: yes, and it is, yeah. EMDR is not just for, you know, a singer. EMDR is trauma therapy. And if you have been going through anything, if you have a fear of something, if you're traumatized, if something in your life has happened, where you just can't seem to get past it, forget music. EMDR therapists are amazing.
1: There you go. There you go. Excellent advice and all of it. Sean McCarthy, thank you so much. I'm thinking about ending the segment with this song, Sunday Morning. Of the songs that you sent me, I really connected with this one. Anything we should know just quickly before we let you go and we play this track?
0: No, I just, Matt, I appreciate you always. Thank you for this time. I hope we can do it again soon.
1: Yes, absolutely.
0: And, you know, I hope people watch the film, reach out to me. If, you know, the streaming services it's on, I mean, it's not, you know, some are free, some are not, but I want you to see the film. Shoot me a message. I'll make sure you see the film. However,
1: yep.
0: It's more important that you see it and not about me, but that you can relate to it. I feel like there's a lot of artists who have hit a point in their life where they go, man, I did this. I wish I could do it again, or I'd like to look back, or I just think it's relatable. I think that's the important part.
1: Yes.
0: But no, and I do think in Sunday Morning, by the way, I think it's one of my favorites.
1: Yeah.
0: There's another version of this song earlier, and this is nothing like it. So I love the reworked version of this. And anyway, I appreciate this, Matt. Thank you so much.
1: Absolutely, Sean. Thank you. We will definitely do it again soon. We're going to let you go. We're going to hit that track to close out today's show. But yeah, Sean McCarthy, thank you so much.
0: Thanks, Matt.
1: You got it. Bye-bye. All right, that is Sean McCarthy, and the documentary is called Resilience and Sacrifice. I highly recommend it. We're out of time, but we'll definitely have Sean back again soon because he's got a lot going on, so he's got a lot to talk about, which is very good. So, it was a long time ago the last time I interviewed Sean, so really great to reconnect with him too. So on a personal level too, it's really nice to talk to him today. But we will close out with this. Sean McCarthy, and the song is called Sunday Morning.

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So we're together remembering 1981. Hill Street Blues, Ronald Reagan, Chariots of Fire, the Space Shuttle. It was all there in 1981. I'm Mark Stafford. Spotlight year 1981 for the next 3 hours on Stafford's World. Gary U.S. Bonds made a comeback. He was a rock and roller. Bruce Springsteen was a friend of his, and he had a successful comeback. This Little Girl was quite a big hit in America for him. And classic rock and roll 1981 style came from Rainbow and I Surrender.

They were a strange mix of the weird, the zany, and the just plain quality rock at times. That's on the quality rock box, The Tubes from 1981. Don't want to wait anymore. XTC's Sergeant Rock is going to help me. Of course, we were all in the early months of getting the start of 1981, getting our heads around the loss of the great John Lennon as well.

0: minutes and 27 seconds to go before liftoff, before the start of this historic mission. A mission that has never been flown before. They've never used the solid rocket boosters. They never before have sent a spacecraft into orbit that is going to come down as a plane, landing essentially as a glider, a powerless glider. Look at those huge engines getting ready to receive now the millions and millions of pounds of thrust that will catapult this spacecraft and this really strange assemblage off the Earth.
1: T-minus 10, 9, 8, 7, 6, 5, 4. We've gone for main engine start. We have main engine start.
2: 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Come on, baby.
3: 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Go! Go! Go!

0: An unknown singer, Prince, opens for the Rolling Stones at the LA Coliseum. And the first London Marathon takes place with 87,000 people participating. It is 1981. Steve Winwood of Traffic was going solo. Second solo album for him was that one. It was the Ark of a Diver album. That was the title track to it. Song co-written by Vivian Stanchel of the Bonzo Dog Band. And the album came out in the first week of 1981. Vivian Stanchel and Steve Winwood, an unusual combination, wasn't it? We're together for the next 3 hours. In the second hour, we'll be checking out a month in the year of 1981. But we're back soon with one of the number ones of 1981.
1: The best from yesterday. 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Stay tuned. Keep it right here. Don't touch that dial. 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
3: 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Just moments ago, all of the VJs and the crew here at MTV collectively hit our executive producer, Sue Steinberg, over the head with a bottle of champagne, and behold, a new concept is born. The best of TV combined with the best of radio. Now, starting right now, you'll never look at music the same way again. We'll be right back to introduce the other VJs and the other folks who are going to be with us on MTV.

He quite unfairly got some stick for the vocals on that, Jim Steinman. Yes, he wrote it. Yes, his name is on it. And most of us thought it was him on the vocals, but it wasn't. It was, in fact, a guy called Rory Dodd from Ontario in Canada. And he had a pretty good voice. I don't know the reason for the tough call on the vocals. But then again, people were comparing it to having Meatloaf there. But Meatloaf was having health problems at the time, and Jim couldn't wait for Meat to get back and get fit, so he cut that album. Bad for good. Rock and Roll Dreams come through for that. From Germany, of course, Kraftwerk, The Model, a number one single in 1981. Now, these guys were pretty creative, weren't they? Talking Heads.

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2: Don't tell me your name. 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
1: 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I bet you're a fan of Rod McEwen's.
2: I try to be.
0: And his best friend.
3: 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Been a cop long?
0: Well, and a family doctor.
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0: And how they all set out one day in an ambulance from New York to California at 150 miles per hour.
6: California, here we come.
0: But they aren't the only ones. Because this is the Cannonball Run. America's illegal Grand Prix. And it doesn't matter how you get there. It's who gets there first.
7: Yeah, we're looking good.
8: Come on, faster!
0: Cannonball Run. The only movie to get over 200 tickets before it even opens.

John Fogerty of Creedence Clearwater Revival wrote it. He did it first, but Dave Edmunds outdid him on that. A cover of that song, Almost Saturday Night. Should have been a hit, but wasn't. That's the way life goes, isn't it? In the fickle finger of pop pointing at you, will it be a success or not? It's as simple as that. Can go one way or another. Talking Heads on Stafford's World on the Spotlight Year and Once in a Lifetime 1981. Iran releases the 52 Americans held for 444 days, minutes after Ronald Reagan is sworn in as the 40th President of the United States, and Greece enters the European Economic Community. Roseanne Cash on the way in just a moment. She was one of the Carter Cash family, a daughter of Johnny Cash. A great song, 7 Year Ache from her, and The Who, and a bit of a rock classic to finish the first hour. Back soon, looking at a month in 1981.

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3: Double Fantasy by John Lennon and Yoko Ono. John Lennon, Yoko Ono, and Jack Douglas, producers.
1: The Dude, Quincy Jones. Quincy Jones, producer.
3: Gaucho by Steely Dan. Gary Katz, producer.
1: Mistaken Identity. Kim Carnes, Val Garay, producer.
3: The Album of the Year is... John Lennon, Yoko Ono, Double Fantasy. I really don't know what to say. I think John is with us here today.
4: Both John and I were always very proud and happy that we were part of the human race who made good music for the earth and for the universe. Thank you.

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We're together on a journey through 1981, focusing on the month of September for the next couple of hours on Stafford's World. 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I'm Mark Stafford. And we'll check out a couple of songs that are heading upwards in the Cashbox 100, first of all. Down at number 88, ZZ Top. They've been around for about 10 years. They were sort of on the verge of breaking through to the big time. It would come a little bit later in the middle of the 80s. 81 at number 88, ZZ Top and Leela.

So it's September 1981, Typhoon Agnes, not the most vicious of names for a typhoon, was it? But it hit South Korea, producing the heaviest rainfall to hit the Korean Peninsula in the 20th century. Over 28 inches fell in just 48 hours. And in Britain, on a more softer, happier side, the children's cartoon series Postman Pat debuted on British TV in September 1981. Billy Joel with a song that originally came out in the 1970s. He did it on a live album called Songs in the Attic, slightly reworked it, and he was heading upwards at number 47 in the charts of September 1981 in America, the Cashbox 100. Billy Joel, Say Goodbye to Hollywood. And we're into the 10 biggest selling rock singles in America. Rick Springfield was at 10.

number 9 as we count them down, the rock singles in America from September 1981. It was a good friend of George Harrison. He'd worked with him quite a lot of time during the 1970s, and he was a good friend of his. He was Gary Wright. Dreamweaver was the song we most associate him for, but the big song in America was Love Is Alive, which was number 1. Former singer for Spooky Tooth, Gary Wright, and Really Want to Know You at 9. Rick Springfield's Jesse's Girl was at 8 as we count them down. And the Moody Blues were doing very well with this.

0: 1981.
1: Governor, are you prepared to take the constitutional oath?
2: I am.
1: If you place your left hand on the Bible and raise your right hand and repeat after me, I, Ronald Reagan, do solemnly swear.
2: I, Ronald Reagan, do solemnly swear
1: that I will faithfully execute the office of President of the United States.
2: That I will faithfully execute the office of President of the United States.
1: And will, to the best of my ability,
2: and will, to the best of my ability,
1: preserve, protect, and defend.
2: Preserve, protect, and defend
1: the Constitution of the United States.
2: The Constitution of the United States.
1: So help you God.
2: So help me God.

It's you and me together shining the spotlight on September 1981. Hall and Oates, Daryl Hall and John Oates and Private Eyes. Moody Blues doing very well from the Long Distance Voyager album. The single was The Voice back in September 1981. And these guys were doing very, very well. A big single for them, Foreigner. Foreigner were at number 6 with a song that, if you check it out and listen very closely, you'll hear some wonderful saxophone work from the great Motown legend Junior Walker on this. This is Urgent.

0: It's Stafford's World, counting them down. I'm Mark Stafford, and we're heading down the big-selling rock singles in America from September 1981. At number six, as we count them down, Urgent from Foreigner, from the album Foreigner 4. September 1981, high-speed rail services begin in France as the TGV runs from Paris to Lyon. And in New York City, 500,000 people gather together to watch Simon and Garfunkel reunite to perform the concert in Central Park, a free concert in front of 500,000 people. September 1981. Back with more as we count them down. Some Rolling Stones are next on the countdown.
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You are looking at live music as seen through a computer. The computer can freeze an instant of the music and mark it. Now, a Memorex High Bias 2 recording of the same music. Compare Memorex to live. You will not hear truer reproduction on any High Bias cassette. Not the first play, not the 1,000th, not ever, or we'll replace it free. Is it live, or is it Memorex?

traditional instruments and heading more towards a synthesizer type feel, a bit creative stuff from Jeff Lynne, we were to find out in later years how creative it could be. So from the Time album, though, it produced the album cut that made the top 10 in America. Hold On Tight from the ELO was there as we're heading up the charts in America, number 4 for this week. Rolling Stone's Start Me Up was at number 5 as we're heading onwards, and Christopher Cross was at number 3.

0: Don't you wish you were Arthur?
1: How does it feel to have all that money?
2: It feels great.
1: It's a dumb question.
3: What's so funny now?
4: I sometimes just think funny things.
3: What do you do for a living?
4: I race cars, I play tennis, I fondle women, but I have weekends off and I am my own boss.
0: Dudley Moore is Arthur.
4: Don't you wish you were me? I know I do.
0: Don't you wish you were Arthur? Arthur, the most fun money can buy. An Orion Pictures release through Warner Brothers.

September 1981, the Rolling Stones begin their 40-city Tattoo U tour to celebrate the latest album from them. At the JFK Stadium in Philadelphia, they reach a crowd of 90,000 people. And US TV sees the premiere of the brand new Hanna-Barbera animated cartoon series, The Smurfs. We'd had it for a bit longer than that, hadn't we? And the Dutch had had it for even longer. As we look down the big songs in America from September 1981, he was one of the archetypal rock voices, wasn't he? Steve Perry at his very best around that time, and Journey, and Who's Crying Now. He was at number two with Journey, and topping the charts was Stevie Nicks, helped out by Tom Petty.

In later years, Tom Petty went on to say that he really wished he'd kept the song for himself, as Tom never had a top five single in America, and Stevie did, even though he was part credited on it. Stevie Nicks, Tom Petty, Stop Dragging My Heart Around. Tom really thought he should have had it himself. You give it away, it's a bit too late, isn't it? Stevie Nicks, Stop Dragging My Heart Around. Number one song, September 1981. In America. And I'm Mark Stafford. It is Stafford's World. We've done the singles in America. Let's switch across to the best-selling rock albums in Britain and start with this one as we look down the list. REO Speedwagon and the High Infidelity album was at 10.

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5: 1981.

Another hour of fine music from September 1981 awaits on Stafford's World as we're looking down the big songs from that particular month. And we're looking at the big albums in Britain now on Stafford's World. I'm Mark Stafford. Let's have a look down the countdown of the big selling albums in Britain. At 10, it was REO Speedwagon. The High Infidelity album was one of the best rock albums of the 80s. In Your Letter was the track we took from that. And it was The Pretenders, Chrissie Hynde and I Go to Sleep, a song written by Ray Davies, and she came very, very close around that time to marrying Ray Davies. In fact, they'd actually booked the church, they were ready to go, and it all went wrong as the turning up at the church bit all went wrong, so they decided it was never meant to be. Pretenders, I Go to Sleep there, as we check out the album Pretenders 2. The Michael Schenker Group MSG album was at 8. And Simple Minds from the album Sons of Fascination and Sisters Feelings Call was at number 7 with this love song.

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3: You're no fool. I killed the boss. You think they're not going to fire me for a thing like that?
1: Playboy magazine calls it the liveliest office party of the year. And the New York Daily News says Jane Fonda, Lily Tomlin, and Dolly Parton make a terrific team. Nine to Five from 20th Century Fox, rated PG. 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

It's hard to imagine that Barry Manilow did a cover single of that, Read 'em and Weep, from Meatloaf, from the Dead Ringer for Love album, but he did. As we're looking down those big selling albums in September 1981, Joan Armour Trading was at 5 with Walk Under Ladders, and we heard I'm Lucky. Ultravox were at 4 with Rage in Eden. Rolling Stones' Tattoo You album, as we heard, they were on tour in America in September 1981. They were at 3, and Meatloaf, as we said, Dead Ringer for Love, was at number 2. And topping the pile were Genesis and the Abacab album.

And in the news, in 1981 in England, Prince Charles marries Lady Diana Spencer in a ceremony held at St Paul's Cathedral in London. The wedding attracts crowds of more than 600,000 people. Did they count them? How do they know? And France abolishes capital punishment. 1981 was the year, and the album's looking very nice, particularly if you remember Genesis. Genesis's album Abacab topping the rock albums in Britain, and No Reply at All was the track we took from that. In the singles, these guys were back. It was great to have them back. Counting down the rock singles at 10, Slade were back.

0: It's the spotlight year on Stafford's World with Mark Stafford. Remember, 1981.
1: Remember my voice? I do trailers. All kinds of trailers.
2: 23, take two.
1: One day they'll put me in a film, a proper full-length job. Until then, I'm just stuck with this sort of stuff. Go and see this. Don't miss that. The most terrifying thing you ever saw is coming to babysit for you tonight.
3: All right, cut it there. What about the plot?
1: The what?
3: The plot. What the film is about.
1: Well, I haven't seen it, have I?
3: Haven't seen it? You're sitting there telling millions of people to go and see a film you haven't even seen.
1: Well, I can't see every film I do now, can I?
3: Oh, wonderful. Terrific. Look, give me that.
1: What are you doing?
3: Taking over. You're out. O-U-T. Finished. Kaput. Finito.
1: And what about the trailer?
3: I'll do it. Time Bandits is an awfully good film. We have worked ever so hard on it. It's a tremendous adventure story. We like it, and we're pretty sure you will. What's wrong with it? It's direct, punchy, honest.
4: Honest! Honest!
1: Modest!
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0: Teardrop explodes with a little period where they were doing everything right. So that time of 1981, Teardrop explodes, Passionate Friend, Julian Cope and the gang, and Slade, sounding like Slade, and we wish they'd never gone away, but we missed them for a few years. At 10, it was Slade, Lock Up Your Daughters, as we check out the best-selling rock singles on the Spotlight year and the Spotlight month of September 1981. 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

This is a story of two men who run. Not to run, but to prove something to the world. They will sacrifice anything to achieve their goals, except their honor.

Chariots of Fire has received unanimous critical acclaim. Majestic, masterful, triumphant, and joyful, says the Los Angeles Times. The New York Times calls it rousing and invigorating. ABC TV says you'll be riveted, enthralled, and you'll cheer like crazy. It's for everyone, says Newsweek. And the New York Daily News promises it will lift your spirits to a new high. Chariots of Fire.

Thanks for dropping in and taking the time to spend some time checking out 1981 and September in particular. I'm Mark Stafford. If you'd like to drop me a line, it's mark@markstafford.co.uk. That's the way to get in touch with me. We're at the moment spotlighting September 1981, looking at the big selling rock singles. Let's just take it back to number 7, Genesis's Abacab. That was at 7. Rolling Stone, Start Me Up, we heard that was, we checked out the American charts. Human League with Love Action, I Believe in Love, they were at 5. And another song we played when we checked down America's best-selling rock singles was ELO's Hold On Tight. That was at number 4. But those guys we just heard were at number 3, Godley and Cream, the guys who walked away from 10cc. Under Your Thumb was actually at number 3 in September 1981. And this from The Police was at number 2, Invisible Sun.

So we're counting them down, the big selling rock singles in Britain from September 1981. Slade were at 10 with Lock Up Your Daughters, and Teardrops Explodes Passionate Friend was at 9. Thin Wall from Ultravox was at 8, and Genesis's Abacab was at 7. Rolling Stones Start Me Up at 6, and the Human League Love Action I Believe in Love at 5. Hold On Tight from the ELO was at 4, and Godly and Cream were at 3 with Under Your Thumb. The Police and Invisible Sun was the single at number 2. And top of the pile, topping the pile of the best-selling rock singles in Britain in September 1981 was this from Orchestral Maneuvers in

Well, I certainly hope it was a good year for you. The music of September 1981 and the year of 1981. Orchestral Maneuvers in the Dark and Souvenir, the big-selling rock single from September 1981. Don't forget, as I said, if you'd like to get in touch, I'm Mark Stafford. It is Stafford's World. And you can reach me at mark@markstafford.co.uk. 3 hours of music from 1981. It's not over yet. We mentioned the Kinks earlier and Ray Davis. This was a great Godaway song from 1981. Kinks and Better Things, covered by quite a few people over the years, but nobody ever did anything with it, and the Kinks version didn't do it either. But I remember in those days that we were actually giving away bonus singles with certain singles in a big like double or triple single pack. Give them a couple of singles, old ones reissued, you know, put out as a package, and then the new one will sell, and it fiddled the chart figures. So it was only around for maybe 6 months or so because the charts were getting distorted, but the Kinks, even with giving away a second single with Better Things, couldn't sell this great song.

What was wrong with that then? Wasn't it a great pop single? Better Things, Kinks didn't do it for them, but a hit was around the corner as Come Dancing was about to come along later in the 1980s. Not too later, too much later at all, though, was it? It was very soon after Better Things. We're there at the final track on Stafford's World. Thanks for listening. Hope to catch you same time next week. Hope you'll stick around for the final song. It's another one of those songs that got away in 1981. Kiss, the band Kiss, had a few misses along the way. Besides the successful songs in America, didn't do very well in Britain at all. I think only I Was Made for Loving You and Reason to Believe and Crazy Crazy Nights did anything in Britain. Whole stream of American hits, but this was one that got away everywhere. As we look at a couple of songs that got away in 1981, we'll finish with this. Kiss on Casablanca Records, which really was a disco label. Wasn't it the home of Donna Summer? Maybe that's part of the problem. Kiss and A World Without Heroes got away in 1981.

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